0: out. That's down about 10 points. So now we have about 14% who tell us that they're undecided. People are starting to make decisions. We saw a dramatic drop in the voters for Swalwell, obviously, and most of that support appears to have gone to Javier Becerra. However, we also had Betty Yee drop out. She was about 1%. Those voters are scattered or moved to undecided. There were too few of them to really tell where they went more broadly. That said, in terms of the current undecided vote, there are some groups that are disproportionately more undecided than other Californians, and that includes African-Americans or Black Californians, and our NPP, or no party preference / independent voters, those who are from minor political parties. So that, I think, those votes, those segments are really up for grabs, and people are waiting to hear what the candidates have to say. We just had a couple of debates over the last 2 weeks, and we'll see how that moves the vote or not on Monday when we come out with our next poll.
1: In our remaining minutes, Shikari, I've got to ask your take on what the New York Times is reporting as Democratic angst that could lead California to change its primary rules. We know that Democratic strategist is launching a campaign to repeal the California primary system, an effort that is likely to attract serious backing, not only from labor unions, but also some Republicans and third party organizations. For folks who are less familiar about how California does it under the current system, which has been in place for 15 years, candidates of all parties run on the same primary ballot, and the top two finishers advance to the general election. And in some races, particularly in areas that are extremely liberal or extremely conservative, two Democrats or two Republicans have faced off against each other in November. And so this new proposal was filed on Friday with the state elections officials. It would end the nonpartisan top two primary and revert to a traditional primary in which one candidate from each party advances to the general election. Shikari, how serious is this proposal? And, you know, as was mentioned just moments ago, it seems to me to be less likely that we're going to see a Steve Hilton and a Chad Bianco make the top two here. That was certainly a big fear that folks have had across the state and other parts of the country. You know, if that is less likely to materialize, is a proposal like this even necessary?
0: Yeah, that's a great question. And I have to say, I can't speak beyond the data. And so we'll have to wait and see if Californians have appetite for change. But I would venture to say that it's likely dependent on what happens with this current primary race and if we have two Democrats that pull to the top of the ticket, or at least one of them. And the latest polling shows that that's certainly the trend this past 2 weeks. And so as more Democrats and no party preference voters weigh in on this race, I think it'll become evident and clear whether or not California voters would be open to shaking things up and changing the way our primary works.
1: In about 60 seconds, what are the odds that we could see Javier Becerra and Tom Steyer square off in November? What are the odds that they might make the top two and that all this hubbub around Hilton may not materialize? What are the odds?
0: Yeah, that's a great question. I'm not a betting woman, unfortunately. but I think in this environment, anything is possible. So I thank you for allowing me this opportunity to be on the show. And I know we're all waiting with bated breath for June 2nd when we'll have a decision on this.
1: We absolutely are. Thanks to Shikari Byerly. She's the managing partner of the public opinion research and consulting firm Avitaris. And thank you for helping us to separate the fact from the fiction, for us to understand what we should be looking at as we evaluate these polls, and giving us the update on the now 14% undecided vote here in California. 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
1: Police are investigating after a man was found shot Saturday morning in Newport. The victim was discovered about 3:30 in the morning near 10th and Monmouth Streets. They'd been hit by gunfire multiple times. He was later reported as hospitalized in stable condition. Murder charges are being filed against the suspect in a fatal Fountain Square shooting. The incident happened Friday night outside the City Bird restaurant, where a staffer, since identified as Darius Wheeler, was confronted by the suspect, Christopher Shipman, over a woman. Wheeler was fatally shot during the confrontation. Shipman was later arrested and was denied bond. No arrests have been reported in the fatal Friday shooting of a woman in Lockland. The victim, a woman in her 30s, was shot near North Wayne Avenue and died at the scene. Anyone with additional information is asked to contact police. A Northern Kentucky child is hospitalized after a Sunday evening incident in Kenton County. The victim was in a yard in Independence when police say a trailer somehow came loose and rolled and hit the juvenile. The child was taken to Cincinnati Children's Hospital for care. There's been no word on their condition. I'm Heather Pascoe on 1230.
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15: 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I'm Dr. Nicordelai Corte, your guest host, and really delighted to be with you today. I want to just sort of take a minute out to talk about what is happening in the South. But more importantly, how folks are mobilizing in the South. We know that voting rights is under attack. There's no other way to look at it. This morning, you know, we were talking with folks like Michael Bland over at Black Men Vote and Desiree Cormier Smith, who is an international affairs expert. She's with the Alliance for Justice and Diplomacy. And part of what we're witnessing right now is an attempt to bring back the Confederacy. You know, we were, there was a robust movement and still is around taking down Confederate monuments and taking down the Confederate flag, right? The response from the far right has been to remake the Confederacy. And part of what that looks like is taking away Black people, our people's ability to fully participate in this democracy. That's what we're witnessing right now. And they're not even trying to hide it. It's important to the point that Desiree Cormier Smith made earlier in the program. It's important that we don't look at this as a series of one-offs, that we see this as a strategic and concerted effort that really is just taking a page out of the authoritarian playbook. We see so many examples of this across the world, not just in places like South Africa and Hungary, but across the world. And so we are not powerless in this. I want to remind folks that on Saturday, May 16th, we have an opportunity to come together as a community and respond to this with the All Roads Leads to the South event. It's taking place at 1 p.m. in Montgomery, Alabama. You can go to allroadsleadtothesouth.com to sign up today. Yeah, we know the Supreme Court got rid of voting rights, siding with white nationalists who are working overtime to eliminate Black power in the South. Yes, we know that since the country's founding, our people have sought access to the right to vote, and the right's not over. And in many ways, they're trying to send us backwards. We also know on Saturday, May 16th, our community will respond with All Roads Lead to the South at 1 p.m. in Montgomery, Alabama. Again, go to allroadsleadtothesouth.com to sign up. Now, we're going to switch gears here. And I want to welcome to the show our next guest. Ann Carlson is with us. Ann Carlson, she's a UCLA law professor and a former NHTSA administrator. She's here to talk about her new book, Smog and Sunshine, the surprising story of how Los Angeles cleaned up its air. And what I love about her book is that she reveals how community advocates and government agencies collaborated to do what many thought couldn't be done. So just how there are folks looking at what's happening in the South as it relates to our voting rights and might be tempted to think, I don't know if there's anything that can be done. This feels like it could be inevitable. I'm giving in to the paralysis that the other side would have us get into, right? I think this is a great example on a different

0: 40s, 50s, all the way into the 2000s. But another reason I wrote the book is because a lot of people don't realize just how much cleaner our air is than it used to be. I grew up here. I'm 65 years old, so I was born in 1960, and the air quality was so terrible on an almost daily basis that it was just normal to have your eyes sting and your lungs hurt. And many people, I think, don't know just how bad it was and what we've done to clean it up. So I wanted to tell that story.
1: Wow, and what a story. I mean, you know, there are so many folks at the time. Like, I remember, you know, being a kid from the Bay Area, and I would come to L.A. to visit family. And I remember when, you know, the smog, you know, was unsightly. And it was really a major issue. And I remember there are folks there that just sort of thought, well, I guess this is just the way that it is here in L.A. There were so many community advocates that came together and said it doesn't have to be that way. Talk to us about the importance of that engagement, particularly from Black and brown communities, because we know not just here in California, but across the country, that Black and brown communities oftentimes have the short end of the stick, oftentimes are some of the most severely impacted by poor air quality, air pollution, and other environmental injustice issues. Talk to us about the Black and brown component of this story, smog and sunshine.
0: It's a really important part of the story, and it really gets fully organized in the 1980s with two groups, one called Mothers of East LA, the other Concerned Citizens of South Central Los Angeles. And actually, the first issue is not an environmental issue. It was the siting of a proposed prison in East Los Angeles. And that's when the Mothers of East LA formed. But then there was going to be an incinerator to burn garbage. And it was going to be sited in Vernon, which is, you know, maybe a mile south of the Coliseum, just to give everybody their bearings. And these two groups, the Mothers and the Concerned Citizens, began to protest about yet another terrible land use being placed in a community of color. And one of the clever things the Mothers of East LA did is that they wore white kerchiefs, and a group of probably 400 women pushed baby strollers across one of the East LA bridges into downtown Los Angeles to really bring attention to the fact that their neighborhood had been a dumping ground for so long. And they were so successful, these two groups, that they not only stopped the incinerator, but the operator of the incinerator, after losing yet another court battle, basically said, we give up, we surrender, the community opposition is too strong. And I think what's really important about that movement is that it was the first time, and I know this might seem crazy, but it was the first time that advocates had really brought attention to the fact that air pollution doesn't affect all of us equally. We know that now, it's commonplace knowledge, but in those days, part of the reason was that the air quality was so bad for everybody that we were just trying to get it cleaned up overall. But then it became clear that there were sources of pollution, things like the ports, living near a freeway, living near an oil refinery, that really exposed people who live near those sources to higher levels of air pollution than other neighborhoods. And then the other thing about Southern California, if you know the basin, is that air pollution is worst in Riverside and East and San Bernardino. And that is through no fault of those communities. It's because of the way that air flows and the fact that there are mountains that trap the air pollution in. Anyway, this is a long way of saying that the Mothers of East LA and the Concerned Citizens of South Los Angeles really brought to our attention the problems of environmental injustice. And now environmental justice is a key policy consideration, I think, for virtually every air pollution issue in California.
1: When we come forward, we're digging even deeper into the story. It's Ann Carlson's new book, Smog and Sunshine, The Surprising Story of How Los Angeles Cleaned Up Its Air. Spoiler alert for community advocates out there, for folks that are in opposition to what private industry may want, to what folks outside of your community may want, but may not be good for your community. This story is not just inspiring, but it actually provides a bit of a playbook. We're going to talk about that and more when we come forward. 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I'm your guest host, Dr. Nicordelai Corte. More with Ann Carlson when we come forward.

0: In a world full of noise, one voice cuts through. Tavis Smiley has never backed down from the hard questions, never shied away from speaking truth to power and to the powerless, and he's not about to start now. This is the show people talk about, the one your coworkers quote, the one that gets under your skin in the best way. Tavis Smiley, nationally syndicated, unapologetically progressive, unapologetically real.
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12: 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But right now, we're talking to Ann Carlson. She's the UCLA law professor and author of a new book that you may want to get your hands on. It's called Smog and Sunshine, the surprising story of how Los Angeles cleaned up its air. And what I am really gravitating to when it comes to your new book is, you know, how much what you've written can be a playbook for advocates and activists, not just here in California, but across the country. I often say that the other side wants you to feel like things are inevitable. They want you to feel like the challenge is too great and there's nothing that you can do. But what I love about the heart and soul of your story is that it proves that ordinary people who are concerned about things in their community, that they can make a big difference. They can make a big change that ripples across the country and around the world.
7: There are so many parallels to what's happening today. You know, I knew when I was writing the book that some of those parallels existed, but it's kind of astonishing. So let me give you a few examples on the opposition side. So the car companies, so the biggest problem with smog in Southern California, it turned out in the 1940s, 50s, 60s, 70s, was cars. Cars were huge polluters, and they were the biggest source of pollution. But the car companies denied that their cars had anything to do with the problem. And the oil companies attacked anybody who tried to raise their connection to the problem through the burning of gasoline. So scientists' reputations were attacked. And it was a really full court press, which is exactly the way that you could think about, problems today, where it just feels like the opposition is so strong, there's nothing to be done about it. But you're exactly right. It was public pressure, constant public pressure, combined with courageous political leaders. You need both. And some really sophisticated scientists and lawyers. Lawyers turned out to be really important, I should say that as a law professor, who kept pressure on public officials to do something about it. And actually, I should add one more category, and that is journalists. So having you on the air talking about the importance of these problems is really, really important, because that's, of course, what raises public awareness. There are a couple of other lessons that I think are important. Change doesn't happen overnight, and the problems can recur. So this has been an ongoing struggle to clean up LA's air since the 1940s, and we're not done. We, of course, still have air pollution problems. I don't want to dismiss those because they're real and they're important, but the air is so much better than it used to be. But it has taken literally decades of strong leadership, public support, public clamoring for change, journalists bringing attention to the problem, and then fighting incredibly strong opposition to make things happen and then to continue to make them happen. We had a major attack on the Clean Air Act, which is the major federal statute that helped clean up our air, in the 1980s. President Reagan wanted to roll it back, and we wouldn't have our clean skies today if there hadn't been this huge outcry and, again, political leaders willing to oppose. So there's just, again, so many parallels. It can be discouraging, right, because it's a long-term process, but it is public pressure, attention from journalists, technical expertise from lawyers and sometimes from scientists that really make it happen.
12: More with Ann Carlson, UCLA law professor and author's new book, Smog and Sunshine, The Surprising Story of How Los Angeles Cleaned Up Its Air.
0: In a world full of noise, one voice cuts through. Tavis Smiley has never backed down from the hard questions, never shied away from speaking truth to power and to the powerless, and he's not about to start now. This is the show people talk about, the one your coworkers quote, the one that gets under your skin in the best way. Tavis Smiley, nationally syndicated, unapologetically progressive, unapologetically real.
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12: I'm your guest host, Dr. Nicordelai Corte, in for Tavis Smiley, and have been enjoying this conversation with Ann Carlson, UCLA law professor and the author of a new book, Smog and Sunshine, the surprising story of how Los Angeles cleaned up its air. And in our remaining minutes with you, the New York Times reporting that research from Barclays, the investment bank, they noted that demand for gasoline had become subdued in recent weeks, a signal that households may be avoiding lengthier drives or discretionary trips, even as peak summer driving season approaches. Could this fundamentally actually be a good thing for the environment? It may not be good for people's pocketbook when it comes to the price of gasoline. But if there are less people on the road, if there are less people taking those lengthier car trips, particularly in LA, in California, and across the country, might that be a net positive when it comes to air quality?
7: It might. It's a terrible way to set policy. There's no question. Just start a war and then block off the, you know, one of the major waterways to get oil through. And people really are suffering from high gas prices. On the other hand, we may see less driving. The other thing we're starting to see is a bigger shift to electric vehicles. The Trump administration has been attacking policies that my agency, NHTSA, and the Environmental Protection Agency put into place during the Biden administration to make electric vehicles cheaper and to make them more available. And so demand for them has really plummeted, but now we're seeing an increase because people realize that you don't need gasoline to power an electric vehicle. And electricity is also expensive, but it's not as expensive as gas. And it turns out electric vehicles emit no pollutants. So they are one of the single greatest ways we can continue to clean up our air.
12: Our thanks to Ann Carlson for her work and witness. We all have a chance to get our hands on a piece of her work, Smog and Sunshine, the surprising story of how Los Angeles cleaned up its air. Thank you, Ann Carlson, for really committing this story to the page. As you've noted, I think there are a lot of parallels between what you've written and some of the activism that we're seeing on a whole wide range of issues across the country and around the world. And so thank you for chronicling it in this book.
7: Great. Thanks so much for having me on the show. I really enjoyed talking to you.
12: Absolutely. You're listening to and streaming the Tavis Smiley Show. More when we come forward.
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26: Murder charges are being filed against the suspect in a fatal Fountain Square shooting. The incident happened Friday night outside the City Bird restaurant, where a staffer, since identified as Darius Wheeler, was confronted by the suspect, Christopher Shipman, over a woman. Wheeler was fatally shot during the confrontation. Shipman was later arrested and was denied bond. No arrests have been reported in the fatal Friday shooting of a woman in Lackland. The victim, a woman in her 30s, was shot near North Wayne Avenue and died at the scene. Anyone with additional information is asked to contact police. A Northern Kentucky child is hospitalized after a Sunday evening incident in Kenton County. The victim was in a yard in Independence when police say a trailer somehow came loose and rolled and hit the juvenile. The child was taken to Cincinnati Children's Hospital for care. There's been no word on their condition. Police are investigating after a man was found shot Saturday morning in Newport. The victim was discovered about 3:30 in the morning near 10th and Monmouth Streets. They'd been hit by gunfire multiple times. He was later reported as hospitalized in stable condition. I'm Heather Pascoe on 1230 The Buzz.

0: Tavis Smiley Show. I'm your guest host, Dr. Nicordelai Corte, and really delighted to be filling in for the GOAT, Tavis Smiley, today. It's just a reminder that you can always follow Tavis Smiley on Facebook and Instagram at The Real Tavis Smiley and get updates on X, you know, the platform formerly known as Twitter. Yeah, you can check him out at Tavis Smiley. You can also follow me at Dr. Nicordelai. Just type in Dr. NiQ, D-R-N-I-I-Q, and I pop right on up fresh for you to follow. You can also check out my afternoon drive time show on Tavis's home station, KBLA. The show's called A More Perfect Union. 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If you just have enough time to catch the interviews, maybe not the whole show, make sure you subscribe to our podcast. All right. And just a reminder to folks across the country that we are not powerless in this moment. We are not powerless. Let me repeat for the people in the back. We are not powerless in this moment. Yes, we know the Supreme Court got rid of the Voting Rights Act, siding with white nationalists who are working overtime, y'all. Overtime, OT, to eliminate black power in the South. But on Saturday, May 16th, we have an opportunity to channel our disappointment, channel our anger, channel our rage in a very constructive way, to channel in community. We will respond with All Roads Lead to the South at 1 p.m. in Montgomery, Alabama. You can sign up today at allroadsleadtothesouth.com. And here to talk about some of the organizing work that's afoot on the ground, I'm really delighted to welcome Rachel Spriggs. She's the Director of Power Building for the Equity Alliance in Memphis. And she's here to give us the latest developments in the Tennessee redistricting fight and how progressive ideas can take root even in the face of retroactive policies. Rachel, welcome to the Tavis Smiley Show.
1: Thank you so much. Thank you so much. It's so good to be here.
0: It's so good to have you here. It's so good to learn more about your work and your witness. For our folks who may be a little less familiar, they should know that you are a native of Memphis with over 15 years of professional experience in youth advocacy, organizing, and overseeing key functions of continuous improvement. You're an HBCU grad of Maryland Eastern Shore, and extremely passionate about dismantling systems of white supremacy. Bring us up to date. What does this fight to dismantle white supremacy look like today versus the way it looked like on Friday in Tennessee?
1: So, man, I'm kind of, my voice is raspy, so forgive that. We in Tennessee really have just really, really been pushing back, standing up. And as you know, after the Supreme Court ruling to weaken the National Voting Act, was the first state that called a special session to redraw the maps targeting the only black congressional district in Tennessee. And so they definitely went in. And when I say they, I'm saying the Republican Tennessee lawmakers went in with a plan to enact this in 3 days and to redraw the maps. They changed 6 bills in order to get it done and got it done. And 3 days, like I said, and, we just watched them, you know, answer questions in a way that, we knew were untrue. They knew were untrue. They pretended to not know the demographic of Memphis, when it came to, the race. They pretended not to know that it was a predominantly black city. It was a predominantly, black congressional district. It was just wild to witness, but we had a lot of resistance. We had people coming from all over, every part of Tennessee to stand up and to say that you will not do this silently in this chamber. We are ready to fight. We have organizers, mobilizing people from near and far. And we understand that the fight is just beginning. It is just beginning. And so we're not, black organizers have always organized under attack. None of this is new historically for us. Whether it's, you know, voter suppression, racial backlash, criminalization, disinvestment, and attempts to divide communities. It's just always have been a part of the landscape for us. And so I think that, you know, I think that it's important to, for us to see that it is just change. It is just about the change that in the form that it takes. And so we're able to see it. I think people are beginning to see it very clearly. But we got to continue to use the right language. I know the Equity Alliance, who are unapologetically building black power, we are very cognizant of how we talk about what's happening in Tennessee. We want to be able to speak to it in a language that anybody can understand what is happening in this moment. And so I think people are understanding. We didn't start organizing once we heard that they were calling a special session. We've been organizing the entire time. We understand the place that the youth have in this fight. We understand what it means to meet, you know, for us very specifically, black people where they are, understanding the apathy that exists in our communities and how to combat that. And so it's a lot with what is happening. And I think that for the first time, we are seeing unity. We are seeing momentum. Yeah. We are seeing people wanting and reaching, trying to figure out how to get involved. And so all of this is happening in Tennessee.
0: Well, I just want to lift up the fact that, to your point, this organizing work, it didn't start with what Tennessee Republicans did on Friday in terms of canceling the only black majority district in Tennessee in an effort to maintain their grip on political power at the expense of black people in Tennessee. That organizing work didn't start at that moment. It started long before. And when we come forward, I want to get a sense of what difference you think that might be making. All the while, the NAACP Tennessee chapter just filed a lawsuit Thursday afternoon challenging the legality of the state's new congressional map redrawn so a majority black voting district was eliminated. This is activism on parallel tracks. I want to unpack that when we come forward. 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I'm your guest host, Dr. Nicordelai Corte, along with Rachel Spriggs, the director of power building for the Equity Alliance in Memphis.
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0: You are listening and streaming the Tavis Smiley Show. I'm your guest host, Dr. Nicordelai Corte, along with Rachel Sprigg. She's the director of power building for the Equity Alliance in Memphis. Giving us a sense of the latest developments on the ground in the Tennessee redistricting fight. One of the things that I really appreciate about your work and your witness, Rachel, is that there's a recognition that we all have a role. We all have a role to play. I want to give you an opportunity to connect the dots between the organizing work that you all have been doing, not tied to any specific election, not tied to this latest plot twist in redistricting efforts in Tennessee, but this has been power building work, organizing work that's been happening for some time. For folks that are listening and streaming across the country, I think it's worth noting what's possible when that organizing work is happening. And also when you have folks like the NAACP Tennessee chapter who filed a lawsuit challenging the legality of the state's new congressional maps. You know, when you have this work happening in concert, this work happening on parallel tracks, give us a sense of what then becomes possible from an organizing perspective. Rachel?
1: Yeah. So just real quick, I'm based in Memphis. I live in Memphis, but I am a statewide director of power building. And so we are all across Tennessee. We're in the rural areas. We're in Davidson County, which is Nashville. We're in Montgomery County, Clarksville. We're across Tennessee. But to really address what it is that you're putting forth, I think the Equity Alliance, one of the things, even in my leadership as the director of power building and really understanding what it means to build this power, I understand that we cannot only engage people during moments of crisis. And the lesson that we're learning right now is that infrastructure matters, right? Relationships matter. We understand that local organizing, it matters. And the work has to continue whether the national environment is favorable or not. Right now, we have workshops going into budget season in every county. And that don't stop because they redrew our maps because people are still going to be hungry. People still are going to need housing. We understand building those relationships even in the moments because we have a plan to keep fighting no matter what happens. And I think that that fight looks very differently. It's not, you know, just we don't stay in protest mode. We understand that we got to get loud beyond social media. We understand that we understand what it means to build, like you said, organizations that last longer than election cycles, investing in local leadership. We didn't just start thinking about and recruiting good candidates to run. You know what I'm saying? We've been engaging through our leadership pipeline and training and equipping folks for a moment such as this. We understand the need to expand the electorate. We understand protecting voter rights and democratic participation. So organizing in places that have been written off, that's where we want to be. That's where you're going to find the Equity Alliance, and just really creating durable coalitions capable of governing over the long term. And so I think that, like you said, all of this works, you know, hand in hand. You know what I'm saying? So we meeting the moment opposed to trying to react to the moment. And so I'll pause there. But, you know, I when this all happened, we didn't panic. We went in, you know what I'm saying? We just continuing to do, and we are ready for the influx of people who are now ready because of this moment. And so I think that is the key. We understand the importance of having those relationships and that infrastructure.
0: And it's also, speaking of these relationships, speaking of the infrastructure, it's also important that our community folk, our foundations, our institutional partners are investing in this work year round, right? Because you know, and I know that a lot of folks start looking for groups like yours when elections come around, right? Typically about maybe, you know, 6 to 8 weeks, maybe 10 weeks before an election, they're knocking on your door, right? And so part of how and why it's possible in a place like Tennessee for, you know, Black organizers to be on the ground, you know, activating, it's because this work didn't stop. It didn't stop. It almost feels counterintuitive, right? But it didn't stop. You know, I also want to, you know, raise something with you that came up last night. I was a part of the Win with Black Men national call. And there were brothers from across the country, hundreds of brothers from across the country that participated in that call. And, you know, apathy kept coming up. Like, what do we do about the apathy? What do we do about the apathy? You know, and, you know, as a journalist and as a professor, you know, my response to that is, you know, not to flood people with carefully crafted talking points based upon polling, right? But it's to start with what's important to the individual that you're talking to and allowing them to tell you where it hurts. You know, also good old fashioned, you know, organizing when it comes to knocking on doors and tabling and phone banking and text banking, right? That makes a difference. We know in the 2024 election, there were some battleground states where the first time they got a knock on the door for Harris was during GOTV, right?
1: Yeah.
0: You know, and anybody who understands organizing, you know what, when you're trying to persuade someone, when you're trying to educate somebody, you need more than one knock at the door. You need more than one phone call. And so I want to give you an opportunity based upon the work that you're doing over at the Equity Alliance in Tennessee. I want to give you an opportunity to speak to this sense of, what do we do about the apathy? What's your response to that question?
1: I want to be transparent in this moment. You know, I spent a portion of, you know, my earlier years being apathetic, wasn't involved in the political system, didn't vote, you know, really, you know, grew up in a large family, understood poverty, you know, deeply. And, just didn't see how the system was working for me. And so I bring my experience, my lived experience, into the work that I do and the people that we talk to every day. And so I think that, like, when you talk about folks who are apathetic, is it really that they are apathetic and don't care? Or is it that the way we are trying to connect them to democracy does not resonate with them? Is it the way we are, the language that we're using that's inaccessible to them? We're talking over their heads, but when we bring it to, right, we do a Feed the Block Hub every month. And when we engage, when we provide a mutual aid and we begin to talk in a way that they can understand housing is a necessity. When we're talking in a way that when we start talking about childcare and they're able to plug into, you know, just the work that we're doing around childcare, food access, jobs, transportation, then we're connecting them to democracy in a very real way. And so it's not just abstract morality. Like, this is what you need to do. Your ancestors died for this, you know, and all of those things. It's about really resonating with, you know, with the individual. I think one of the biggest weakness in progressive spaces is assuming people, you know, already like understand systems, understand democracy. I think that when we approach a lot of our base, we have to break it down, you know, in a very basic way, teaching them how power works, explaining state preemption, explaining redistricting. They were like, we talking about, they redrew the maps. You know, oh my God, they trying to take our rights away. They rolling us back. What does that mean? You know, explaining why corporate subsidies matter, connecting them to local decisions that, you know, really impact their daily life in the way that, you know, their quality of life. That's part of our mission at the Equity Alliance. And so I think that away from, you know, folks who are quote unquote what we're calling apathetic, and break this stuff down in a way that resonates and touch their experience and touch their life. And you'll find that many of them is not as apathetic as we think, or we're led to believe.
0: Rachel, in our remaining minutes, given these retroactive policies that we're seeing, you know, whether we're talking about the redrawing of maps or we're seeing, you know, exemption, preemption used as a bludgeon against the interest of our people, the interest of, you know, older adults, of low income people. What's your take on how progressive ideas, particularly in a state like Tennessee, how progressive ideas can become acceptable by the masses?
1: I think that and you're going to hear me talk about messaging is so big during this time. You're going to hear me go back to messaging a lot. I think that it's important that when we start talking about like progressive, you know, just the movement in a radical way, we have to really understand that the right do it all the time. And I'm gonna say it like that. They are very clear about their enemies. They're clear about what's at stake. They're clear about their demands. I mean, when we talk about radical, it's not just being loud and being, you know, in protest and black power. And it's about, like I said, messaging that emotionally resonates with the listeners. It's about strategic disruption, not just chaos. It's about mass mobilization, economic pressure, understanding that, like, you can redraw our maps, but we control the economy. You know what I'm saying? So strategic disruption. It's about litigation, like you keep saying about NAACP. They didn't pass good before they was already ready. They weren't trying to get ready. They were ready. So litigation, direct action, that strategic labor alignment. There is no movement without labor alignment. Media pressure, coordinated civic action. All of these things, when we talk about like just that being radical, being progressive in that way, I mean, it's effective disruption, organized disruption, targeted disruption. You know, not random chaos, which people tend to believe that you know, that's where we live. And I think that it's necessary that internal accountability, leadership cannot be ego driven. Understanding that, you know, it must, like, from my perspective, black led, but with, you know, multiracial coalition. You know what I'm saying? I think that. You know, I'm just thinking about what it means to be radical, what it means to, you know, when we start talking about, you know, progressive movement.
0: Rachel, in about 30 seconds, I want to ask you quickly, where can people go to tap into the work that you're leading over at the Equity Alliance in Memphis? How can folks support the work? Didn't start yesterday, didn't start Friday. Y'all been doing this. How can people support? Where can they go?
1: Not new to it, true to it. Go to www.theequityalliance.org. We are the Equity Alliance across all social media page platforms. So at Facebook, on Instagram, theequityalliance.org and theequityalliancefund.org. 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That is the easiest way. 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
0: Our thanks to Rachel Spriggs, the Director of Power Building for the Equity Alliance in Tennessee. You all know exactly where to go. When we come forward, we'll be joined with former OBGYN, now lifestyle and culinary enthusiast, Jeannie Jacobs, to talk about her big pivot. You don't want to miss that. You're listening to and streaming the Tavis Smiley Show. Thank you, Rachel.
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15: Police are investigating after a man was found shot Saturday morning in Newport. The victim was discovered about 3:30 in the morning near 10th and Monmouth Streets. They'd been hit by gunfire multiple times. He was later reported as hospitalized in stable condition. Murder charges are being filed against the suspect in a fatal Fountain Square shooting. The incident happened Friday night outside the City Bird restaurant, where a staffer, since identified as Darius Wheeler, was confronted by the suspect, Christopher Shipman, over a woman. Wheeler was fatally shot during the confrontation. Shipman was later arrested and was denied bond. No arrests have been reported in the fatal Friday shooting of a woman in Lockland. The victim, a woman in her 30s, was shot near North Wayne Avenue and died at the scene. Anyone with additional information is asked to contact police. A Northern Kentucky child is hospitalized after a Sunday evening incident in Kenton County. The victim was in a yard in Independence when police say a trailer somehow came loose and rolled and hit the juvenile. The child was taken to Cincinnati Children's Hospital for care. There's been no word on their condition. I'm Heather Pasco on 1230.
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20: 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I'm Dr. Nicordelai Corte, your guest host, and really delighted to welcome my next guest here, Jeannie Jacob. She's a former OBGYN. She's now a lifestyle and culinary enthusiast, and she's here to talk about her big pivot from being in medicine and her new cookbook. 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
13: Hi. Thanks for having me.
20: Well, thank you for being here. I mean, let's first get your backstory. What's the backstory of your life in medicine as an OBGYN?
13: Well, I'm going to ask you a question. I'm going to ask everyone. I want you to think about this. And it'll be self-explanatory, but if nobody could judge you and you knew you could not fail, what would you be doing with your life right now?
20: You want me to answer that?
13: Well, not yet. That's what I want you to hold on to.
20: Okay. All right. Well,
13: my story is that I grew up in South Carolina in a house full of boys. So, you know, starting at a young age, I had to claim my own space pretty quickly. If you asked me at 7 years old what I was going to be, it was, a doctor, straight out. There was no him and a Holland, no princess, no pop star. A doctor, specifically two types, either a genetic, one who specializes in genetics, or an OBGYN. So 20 years went by as me being an OBGYN. I delivered babies. I held mother's hands. I missed dinners. I missed sporting events. Things were getting lost for me, you know, my own life. But you know what? To be honest about it, if I had to do it all over again, I would, because that work as an OBGYN was pretty sacred. But my pivot came, and it came pretty loud. You know, I think the pivot, the voice that told me I had to move forward in life, it was there for years, but I ignored it because, you know, society says, hey, you're a doctor. You got this title. You work for this. You got this status. You know, you got to stay with it, right? That voice kept getting louder and louder till it just banged me in the head one day. And

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1: And when I said that, it was like the biggest weight just fell off of me. And I came home and I was completely at peace. Mm-hmm. I was clear. The purpose was clear to me.
2: And so, Jeannie, what's your message to our leaders, learners, and listeners that are tapped in right now from across the country, and they're listening to your story, and they're like, okay, got it. You know, you understand the clarity that you had with regard to your decision to leave practicing medicine. Talk to us about how do you trust yourself to decide on such a big pivot? I think there are a number of people out there who may be mulling over a big pivot. There are a number of people out there who may be feeling forced to make a pivot right now, depending on what industry you're in and what's up. Talk to us about, you know, how you came to trust yourself enough to decide on such a big pivot.
1: Well, I knew that who I was not tied to my title, first of all, as being a physician. I was always more than a physician. I just had to tap back into that. Mm-hmm. And what I found, and I knew deep down that, sure, that medicine, that was something I learned, a skill that I gained. But that aspect, to expand that, to be holistic, to care for other people, it was beyond just that medical degree. So when I made that pivot and became who I am today, more focused on that holistic side, I'm still caring for people. I'm extending myself in that holistic way. Like, you know, at one point in medicine, I was taught to care for women, okay, in the most vulnerable moments, birth, loss, transition. But the care didn't stop at the hospital door. It continued. The care now is more like who I am, the care that I can give to other people as far as who they are and appreciating who they are, lighting a candle so that a tired mom could take a break, care and teaching women how to set a table so their family feels like they're really chosen, that they're special. Care and showing someone else that her own life is worth tending to. I didn't leave the care behind. I'm just expanding it. Mm. And this is what care now is looking like for me. And to me, it's more poignant, more valuable. To me, I don't know how to explain that. It just grips me a little bit stronger than being in a hospital day after day, night after night, you know, worrying about a patient who really didn't worry about themselves. I feel like I'm actually making more of a difference.
2: I mean,
1: making more of a positive impact.
2: I mean, what I love so much about your story is that you're helping us to widen the lens around how we think about the culture of care, right? And oftentimes when we talk about care, when we think about care, we may think about it too narrowly in a healthcare context. But it seems to me, you know, part of what your story allows us to do, part of what your work and witness is allowing us to do, is to widen the lens and to think about, you know, different ways in which we can all care for one another. This happens to be your story, but in reflecting on your story, we all get to think about our story as well. When we come forward, I want to talk more about your pivot from medicine to lifestyle and culinary. Plus, we want to talk about your cookbook, Welcome to My Table. We are talking to former OBGYN turned lifestyle and culinary enthusiast, Jeannie Jacobs.

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2: What's going on, Nasty Natty? This is Tavis Smiley, and thanks for showing love. 12:30, The Buzz.
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0: 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I'm your guest host, Dr. Nicordelai Corte, and I hope you're enjoying this conversation with former OBGYN turned lifestyle and culinary enthusiast Jeannie Jacobs. We've been talking about her big pivot from medicine her new book. Her new cookbook, Welcome to My Table. I was reflecting on our conversation just during the commercial break, Jeannie, and, you know, I was saying to our sound engineer, Miles, I said, you know, look, there are some people that get so tied into the job and the title. And part of what I'm hearing and sensing from your story is that you felt like there was something bigger than the job, bigger than the title. It was really a calling. And so, you know, as much as we've been talking about your decision to pivot away from, you know, practicing medicine as, you know, a doctor, you know, so much of what you've decided to do is really answer the call. It's really answering a calling, no?
18: Yeah, definitely. And those skills that I learned as a physician, they are what was given to me, you know, God given. I just took it, ran with it, and it was time to expand it to other things. And that's what that trust. I knew I had the skills. I could do it. Mm-hmm. I mean, I knew I could not fail. There's no way in the world I could fail because they were given to me and I was going to use it.
0: So why the pivot to lifestyle and culinary? I mean, there's so many ways in which you could have applied your transferable skills as a doctor. Why pivot into lifestyle and culinary?
18: Well, I grew up in South Carolina. I had grandmothers who taught me how to cook. And before I became a doctor, that's what I loved, was cooking, was gathering, was connecting with other people. When I grew up, everyone wanted to be at my grandmother's house or my aunt's house. And I never really could figure that out until I got a little bit older. It was not just because of the food, the ambiance. It was more of how they were able to make people feel welcome. They made everyone who came to that house, stranger, friend, whatever, feel that they were someone, that they were important. They gave them their moments. And I think we're missing that. We don't do that. We don't stop. We don't slow down. We don't really connect with people. It's all about what? The internet, texting, social media, right? Mm-hmm. We're losing those skills. And that's a skill set that I had to squelch so I could be, quote unquote, the doctor and have the title. Those are the things I was losing for myself and my family, and I did not want that to happen. So it came naturally. I came home and I started cooking again. And I noticed that my family lifestyles began to change. I had more people over at my house, people who were connecting, gathering, great ideas, people having good discussions. Those things are important. You know, you're helping other people realize, hey, what their value is, right? You're helping them make those transitions and discover things about themselves they never knew.
0: Yeah, yeah, yeah. I mean, so talk to us about this cookbook. It's called Welcome to My Table. And for our leaders, learners, and listeners out there, you may want to get your hands on this. If you're picking up what Jeannie is putting down here, talk to us about Welcome to My Table. What can we expect when we go out to purchase this book?
18: Welcome to My Table is more than a cookbook. There's a lot of storytelling. So it's just not recipes. Every recipe, however, is anchored in a memory, a moment, or reason. So the food is the vehicle. Connection is the destination in this book. So I talk about what I saw as a kid, how people were connecting at my family's homes, what that really meant, and how that impacted me from that moment and up until today. The book also, I did something a little bit different. It has interactive QR codes. So readers can actually scan and kind of step into my kitchen. You know, if you're a novice or a new cook, you're not sure about a step. You're like, oh, is this recipe? Am I doing it okay? You can scan that QR code and you can see various steps of the recipe. So you have video walkthroughs, there's table setting tutorials, music playlists, there are candles. I love to pair scents with food. I think that is a very, very important neurochemically for everyone. Mm-hmm. So it basically, these QR codes bridge print and digital, and very few authors are doing this. So I make that book feel alive for people. Talk about setting a table with intention. A table isn't just a surface. It's an invitation. The book teaches gathering without performing. You know, some people feel, oh, I got to have all of this stuff on my table.
0: Yeah. Yeah. Well, our thanks to Jeannie Jacobs. We want to encourage everyone to go out and pick up Welcome to My Table. Jeannie, thank you for joining us here on the Tavis Smiley Show.
18: Okay. Thank you.
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20: 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I'm your guest host, Dr. Nicordelai Corte. In our remaining minutes, I just want to, again, double-click on part of what was shared throughout the program today. A lot of folks are incensed by the assault on our voting rights. And we know that they're trying to erase our hard-won gains, but we understand our power. We've got to understand our power. Black power equals black representation everywhere, from city councils to Congress. It shapes who gets hired as teachers and police officers, which neighborhoods receive investment, and whose concerns are taken seriously by those in power. Black power in state legislatures, that equals police policy and criminal justice, use of force laws, qualified immunity, setting guidelines, and prison funding all flow from state capitals. Black legislators have historically been the loudest voices pushing back on policies that criminalize black communities. And also, I know a little bit about this, black power on school boards. One of my first jobs out of college was as a deputy to an LA school board member. We know that black power on school boards equals who teaches your children. Board composition shapes hiring criteria, curriculum, discipline policies, and how schools are funded within a district. A school board that doesn't reflect a community can systematically underfund or over-police black students. So we got a lot on the line. I want to encourage folks to go to allroadsleadtothesouth.com. Sign up today to participate in the Montgomery action this coming Saturday, or a satellite action. That is all our time for today. I want to thank the entire village helps us produce the Tavis Smiley Show, including our producers, Faraji Muhammad and Jay-Z, our sound engineer, Brother Miles, and big thanks to the GOAT, Tavis Smiley himself. We will see you again mañana. And as Mr. Smiley often says, keep the faith.
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1: Ladies and gentlemen.
2: Oh, God.
1: Get you a J.
2: Oh, God. But Grim's still here. I need him on sound.
1: When you go to Chick-fil-A and they don't have your right order,
2: oh God,
1: that's when you need a J.
2: Yeah, yeah, get it right.
1: Number one, you ask for no pickles and they put pickles on it, then J comes in.
2: I ask for pickles.
1: Come on.
2: Come on. Where's my Polynesian salsa?
1: Come on. When you go pick up your kids from school, uh-huh, and the principal want to talk to you on the side because your kid is bad, you bring in your dad.
2: Yeah, what you want to talk about? My child is an angel. Yeah, yeah.
0: Get up and don't miss a minute of Get Up Mornings with Erica Campbell.
2: Get up. 12:30, the bus.
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0: Party with a Purpose is back. 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

0: 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Come on. Let this one get all up in your spirit.
1: Hallelujah. Hallelujah. You know, when I think about it, I started in the church as a little girl, 7 years old, and grandmother used to take me to church back in Tulsa, Oklahoma, and I used to sing for the Lord, and I used to sing in the adult choir, and I loved the Lord with all my heart. By the time I was 9 years old, I was gung-ho, and my grandmother even said to me one day, she said, you know, baby, God's going to use you one day.

And I didn't know what she meant. But I knew I liked the sound of God using me. By the time I was 11 years old, my mother and father and my five brothers and my little sister, we moved from Tulsa to California. My dad's job has transferred him out here. And by the time I was 12 years old, I found myself in the nightclubs in Los Angeles. My mom and dad used to go to the clubs on the weekends. They didn't know the Lord Jesus. And grandma wasn't around anymore, so we just quit going to church. I was in the nightclubs at 12 years old, and that was the worst place and the last place I needed to be. But I had a praying grandmother. By the time I was 13 years old, I had recorded my first single and began to open up for people like Stevie Wonder and Aretha Franklin, B.B. King and Bill Cosby. And I remember opening up for him one time, and things began to happen. Hallelujah. Things began to happen all around me. The devil had a trap set. He was going to set me up because, see, I liked it. I liked the money. I was making a lot of money. And I liked the glamour. And I liked the applause because that said, I love you. We all want to be loved. Hallelujah. I didn't know that Jesus loved me. I didn't know it then. When I was 16 years old, I had had a baby out of wedlock, and by the time I was 17 years old, I left home and joined the cast of Hair, and I began to travel all across the country. I was making more money than my mom and dad put together by then, and things were looking pretty good. Then I was introduced to marijuana. Devil had a trap set. Next thing I know, it was pills. Pills to get up in the morning and pills to go to bed at night. Then it was the alcohol. And then I became very promiscuous and ran around with a lot of people I had no business being with. And one day I was introduced to cocaine. And I know that all drugs are a spirit, but this cocaine became my best friend. And I began to hang out with the devil, and I did everything that I was big and bad enough to do. And I'm not glorifying him. I'm just letting him know that I don't belong to you. Hallelujah. I've been set free. Hallelujah. Glory to God. I went on for about 12 years of my life, and I traveled with people, and I worked with Chaka Khan and Rufus, and I worked with Captain Antoniel and all the people in the studios, and I was good at my job, and I was quick, and I could demand double, triple scale, and I went to work, and I was high every day.

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0: That was Deanna Ransom in the song Only God. And before that, you heard the classic song Jesus is Love by the Commodores. Now, I've got to take a break real quickly, very quickly. But I want you to remember that Saturday, May the 23rd, will be our spring concert at Perfecting Faith Church, where we will have a listening party for the brand new project, Finally, Donnie McClurkin. That's right, a listening party that can only be held with a couple of hundred people. And we will play the songs, every single solitary song on the new project, and let those that register hear it before anyone else can hear it. And there'll be a question and answer period where I can address how the songs came about. There'll be photo opportunities, and there will be an opportunity to download that entire project before it hits the market, before anybody else can download it. Those that register for the listening party, you'll be able to get the project in advance. All of that takes place at 4 p.m. at Perfecting Faith Church in Freeport, New York. All on Saturday, May the 23rd. That's just a week away. So go to perfectingfaithchurch.com and register today. 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And then that night, we will be in a wonderful concert at 7 p.m., totally free. The listening party is $25, but the concert will be free. And that's already sold out. I'm sorry. All seats are already gone. Good God Almighty. We've got to take this across country and around the world. But more of the new Donnie McClurkin show to go right after this.
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0: quickly. But understand, we still got a praise break on the way, baby. Praise breaking. So don't leave. More of the new Donnie McClurkin Show to go right after this. 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

0: songs, and I know it's God sent. My name is Trivia Walker. I'm from Atlanta, Georgia. I want to give a shout out to my husband, Rodney Rowe. I'm Trivia Rowe and Travis Hall. Thank you again, Donnie McClellan, for being obedient to God and doing what he needs you to do. So help us all.
1: Well, thank you, Trivia, and thank you for calling. And that song is entitled All About That Name. And it was written by our own DJ T-Storm, and thank you for appreciating it, my dear. It was T-Storm and Dominic Hall that put that song together. Now, you keep on listening, and you give my love to your whole entire family, too. God bless you, girl. Now, who's next? Shout that thing out.
2: This is Sister Patricia Dean. I'd like to give two shout-outs this morning. First, to my handsome grandson, Dante Dean, on yesterday. And to my beautiful niece, Asia Mixon, on today. And everybody else today who's celebrating a birthday on today. God bless you. God is good all the time. And all the time, God is good.
1: And God bless you, Patricia. God keep you and your family. God continue to prosper you in every way, my dear. Thank you for listening, and keep listening. Tell other people to listen too. I appreciate it. And to you that are listening, if you've got a shout out that you want people to hear, give us a telephone call. Leave your shout out at 1-888-420-7710. That's 1-888-420-7710. Now I'm going to take a break real quickly, but when we come back, we've got more of the new Donnie McClurkin show to go right after this.
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4: It's Sibyl Wilkes with what we need to know. President Trump and his cabinet are weighing a suspension of the 18-cent federal gas tax as national fuel averages climb toward $5 per gallon. While the reduction would offer some relief, current analyses show that prices would still remain 35% higher than at the start of the war in Iran. In a significant victory for Alabama Republicans, the Supreme Court Monday officially cleared the way for that state to use its preferred congressional map in the upcoming primary elections. The 6-3 ruling lifts a previous lock that accused the map of racially diluting the voting power of Black residents by failing to include a second majority-minority district. Justice Sonia Sotomayor issued a sharp dissent, warning that changing the rules after early voting has already begun will create mass confusion for voters at the polls. It's Tax Tuesday, and our financial expert, CPA to the stars, Katrina Kraft, is warning high-earning firms that relying on generic AI tools for tax strategy could cost them tens of thousands of dollars in missed savings. While digital assistants are great for drafting captions, they often fail to account for the specific operational nuances required to legally and effectively minimize a seven-figure tax bill. From the Good News File, hip-hop legends Kendrick Lamar and Dr. Dre returned to their Compton roots last week to celebrate a historic groundbreaking ceremony at the Centennial High School. The two icons joined Congresswoman Maxine Waters, yep, Auntie Max was there, to mark the construction of a brand new facility that will serve over 1,000 students in their shared alma mater. I'm Sibyl Wilkes. Be informed. Be empowered.
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3: I Hate the Homies, episode 169 is out right now. Cleveland, the land, came back to tie the series 2-2, beating Detroit 112-103. Donovan Mitchell led everybody with 43 points. And let's not downplay James Harden's 24-11. Yeah. The Lakers was swept last night only for the 10th time in franchise history. Let's say that out loud. Oklahoma City 115. LeBron and them 110. Shai Gilgeous-Alexander had 35. Let me tell you something. They are sitting and waiting for the winner of the Minnesota and the Spurs series, which is tonight at 8 o'clock on NBC and Peacock in San Antonio. And Wemby will be playing. In the NHL playoffs, Colorado came back to beat the Wild 5-2. Avalanche up in that series 3-1. And Bobby Cox, the Atlanta Braves skipper for 25 seasons, went on to be with over the weekend. Great players coach. I'm Griff, and that's your quick sports minute. Commander Cheryl with the birthdays. Happy birthday to Tony Hawk.
5: Thank you, Griff. If you're celebrating your birthday, you're celebrating today with Kim Fields, with Ving Rhames. Also, actress Vanessa Estelle Williams, her birthday is today. And if it's your birthday, birthday shout-outs are coming up in 15 minutes. Your chance to shout them out is coming up on Get Up Mornings with Erica Campbell.
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7: Good morning. Watch for an accident blocking your right shoulder eastbound 275 after Colerain Avenue. Northbound 71 after Martin Luther King Jr. Drive. Construction has you down to two lanes there. 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I'm Alan Schley with traffic on 1230 The Buzz.
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4: Yes, it is time for the Faith Walk of the Day. And a few years back, Bishop Hezekiah Walker had Power Belongs to God. And when that song came out, I was in a situation where I just really needed the power and the strength of God to overcome what I was overcoming and going through what I was going through, you know, while still being in front of the world. And I found myself singing Power Belongs to God, trust in the Lord at all times. Pour out your heart before him because the power belongs to God. But the song got real good in the end when they would say over and over again, there is nothing too hard for God. And y'all, in the face of adversity, I had the strength. I had to find the strength to say it over and over again. Say it until I believed it. Say it until my mind changed. Say it until my heart posture changed. Say it till I stopped focusing on the pain and just recognize and realize the power belongs to God. And if I give him the praise, he gives me the power. That was the message I got. So I realized the more I lifted my hands, the more power and strength he gave me. The more I denied my flesh, the more power and strength that he gave me. And y'all, if it worked for me, then I know it can work for you. The kingdom of God does not consist in talk, but in power. Y'all, that's what the word says in 1 Corinthians 4:2. It doesn't exist and doesn't consist in just talk, right? In what I say. It is in the power of God. And I thank God for his power to heal, to transform, to make a way, to open doors, to work miracles, to work it out in my favor. I'm telling you, y'all, the power belongs to God. If you have a minute, just listen to that song today and watch what it does in your soul. And sometimes you got to listen again and again and again. The same way the enemy keep coming again and again and harassing you again and again, you better listen to gospel music again. You better declare the word again. You better say, I got the power again. You better say, I'm overcoming again. I don't care how long you've been saying it. You keep saying it until you see it. You say it like you've seen it already. You say it like you believe it already. You say it with power. You say it with authority. You say it rebuking the enemy. You say it with tears in your eyes. You say it going to sleep. The power belongs to God. And if God's got the power, I'll give him the praise because that means he's going to work it out in my life. I believe that, y'all. I've seen it happen and I believe it for you too. The power belongs to God. Woo! That's the Faith Walk of the Day. Love y'all and I mean it. Now it is birthday shout out time. 877-242-2426. 877-242-2426. Let's get up morning. Get up.
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17: 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Good morning.
18: The Ohio EPA is announcing recipients of grants to promote environmental initiatives around the state. Officials on Monday announced more than $200,000 in grants to be split among 14 recipients. They include the Archdiocese of Cincinnati's St. Vincent Ferrer School, who will receive just under $5,000. Gas prices are lower this week in Cincinnati. AAA reports the average price of regular fuel locally is now $4.56 per gallon, 19 cents lower per gallon than they were 1 week ago. The average cost of a gallon of regular fuel in the state is $4.67 per gallon. Charges are being filed against a Claremont County man in connection with the accident. accidental shooting. Police say that 36-year-old Russell Gibbs was intoxicated when he shot a woman in the shoulder last Saturday. Gibbs and the woman were found walking along Washington Township roadway after the incident. The woman is hospitalized and recovering from the incident, while Gibbs faces charges including negligent assault. The Reds return to play tonight at Great American Ballpark. They're opening a three-game series versus the Nationals. I'm Heather Pascoe on 1230 The Buzz.
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13: Good morning. An earlier accident in the cleanup eastbound 275 after Colerain Avenue. That one should be out of your way shortly. Otherwise, looking pretty good out there this morning. Light to moderate traffic as you make your way westbound 275 to 471. Southbound 71 from Western Road to 275, looking at a 6-minute drive there. Southbound 75 from Tylersville to 275, a 5-minute drive. I'm Alan Schley with traffic on 1230 The Buzz.
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22: All right, good people, coming up this hour, I'll have an Erica-ism for you in 11 minutes after the hour. Sybil Wilkes will give you the five things you need to know. Griff will cap things off with the joys and concerns, and we'll have great music on the way from Ricky Dillard, Maverick City, and Javon Dewan. Here's my song, Positive. That's what I want you to feel all day long. Woo, got it out. Thank you, Jesus.

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10: Good morning. It's a slow go as you make your way eastbound 275 between Hamilton Avenue and Winton Road. A disabled vehicle blocks eastbound 275 after 75. Southbound 71 before Ridge Avenue, an accident blocks both shoulders. Southbound 75 at the Ronald Reagan Highway, a slow go there. And westbound 74 at Harrison Avenue, a stalled vehicle blocks your right shoulder. 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I'm Alan Schley with traffic on 1230 The Buzz.
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1: No. Yes, it is time for the Ericaism of the day, and talking to a lot of my artist friends about the state of the current music industry with all of the layers and all the things, whether you are overwhelmed with streaming, whether you are trying to figure out what our genre is doing and is it being folded into another genre. There are so many things to be concerned about. And I don't think it's just, you know, the field that I'm in. I think many people in the world are just trying to figure out what will these next few years look like. And I always tell myself God is in control. That is not escapism. It's not me ignoring what's happening. It's me encouraging myself in the Lord. If he's got the plan and he knows what's going on, then I don't have to be overwhelmed. What I have to do is align my mind and my spirit with what God is doing in this season. We can waste a lot of time talking about things back in the day they used to, and these people's crazy and all of that. If God knew they were crazy, he knew this season was coming. He knew he still wanted his word to go forth. He still needed people that he could use. So I don't have to waste time. I don't need to waste time in giving too much energy to what is wrong instead of focusing on now, how do I tell the world about you in this season? Because it doesn't look like it looked 20 years ago. Preaching doesn't look the same. Our churches don't look the same. Where we're exposed as believers doesn't look the same. What we've opened ourselves up to is different. You know, back in the day, Christians didn't go to movies. We didn't listen to secular music. You know what I mean? Like, we didn't cuss. We didn't drink. It was all these things, you know, back in the day. And it is a different time. So, Lord, how do I draw souls now? And you can't draw souls by telling them how great everybody was 10, 20 years ago. And that's what a lot of people do, you know, as we grow and get mature. And we do. We miss those times, those eras of innocence when we're young, when you were taught. And that becomes the loudest thing in your life. But if you are in a new season, if you don't transfer or transform the way you think, if you don't renew your mind, if you don't get to know new ways to articulate the gospel or whatever field you're working in, how to speak to them, you'll be one of those people that no one wants to hear, because all you're talking about is what was and how great it was back then. And no one knows anything, and no one's good, and no one's that. Who is listening to that? That's not encouraging. That doesn't get you tapped in to share your wisdom with this next generation. If anything, it cuts you off. So let's be open-minded to God's strategy in this next season, to how he wants to move us. You still have a way of sharing who you are with the world. You told us to go into the highways and hedges and compel men to come in. So I've got to have strategy to compel. That means I need to convince someone. So I got to have some information, you know? So let's grow in knowledge. Let's grow in wisdom. Let's look around at this younger generation and not just demonize them, but talk to them. Find out how do you see faith exploding in our world? How do you see faith exploding in our city, in our church? Or maybe you're at work and you're trying to figure out new ways. You can't demonize all the technology when that's what everybody is using. How do I use it, God, for your glory? How do I use it and become effective in my field? And I don't time myself out or date myself out because I don't understand new things. All right, let's open ourselves to still being relevant and necessary and valuable even in this next season of your life, okay? I love you and I mean it. That is the Ericaism of the day. As things change, we should get wise, all right? That's what I want for us. Get wise. Don't cancel yourself out, okay? I love you and I mean it. All right, that's the Ericaism of the day. My little tips and whatnot. Griff's got the joys and concerns up next, good people, all right? It is a terrific Tuesday, May the 12th. We're having a great day and playing great gospel music just for you right here on Get Up Mornings. Happy anniversary, Get Up Church.
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8: 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Good morning.
13: The Ohio EPA is announcing recipients of grants to promote environmental initiatives around the state. Officials on Monday announced more than $200,000 in grants to be split among 14 recipients. They include the Archdiocese of Cincinnati's St. Vincent Fur School, who will receive just under $5,000. Gas prices are lower this week in Cincinnati. AAA reports the average price of regular fuel locally is now $4.56 per gallon, 19 cents lower per gallon than they were 1 week ago. The average cost of a gallon of regular fuel in the state is $4.67 per gallon. Charges are being filed against a Claremont County man in connection with the accidental shooting. Police say that 36-year-old Russell Gibbs was intoxicated when he shot a woman in the shoulder last Saturday. Gibbs and the woman were found walking along Washington Township roadway after the incident. The woman is hospitalized and recovering from the incident, while Gibbs faces charges including negligent assault. The Reds return to play tonight at Great American Ballpark. They're opening a three-game series versus the Nationals. I'm Heather Pasco on 1230 The Buzz.
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22: Good morning. It's a slow go as you make your way eastbound 275 after Hamilton Avenue. Disabled vehicle blocks your right shoulder. An accident blocking southbound 71 before Ridge Avenue. Traffic slow from Montgomery Road. We're seeing delays eastbound 74 between Montana Avenue and Beekman Street with heavy traffic northbound 75 as you make your way between Town Street and Paddock Road. I'm Alan Schley with traffic on 1230 The Buzz.
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4: Well, saints of the Most High God, we are coming to you live from the Get Up Church of our Lord, Baptist Non-Denominational, Denominational, AMECMEENG, LMNOP, Apostolic Church of God in Christ. All right, now, Brother Griff, let the Lord use you.
5: Thank you, First Lady Pastor.
4: You're welcome.
5: God, with that kind of attitude,
4: right.
5: That kind of spirit.
4: I'm giving you my tambourine.
5: Yeah. Happy birthday to Chloe Harper, DJ Smash Cash, Merle White, and my girl Kim Allison, better known as Snow. But first, giving honor to God who's ahead of my life, I'd like to say I'm glad to be in the house of the Lord one more time, Elder Cheryl. Because he brought me from a mighty, mighty long way. Sister Snow, I could have been dead, sleeping in the grave, but God is good.
4: All the time.
5: And all the time.
4: God is good.
5: Yes, yes, yes. I'm going to tell y'all a story real quick, man. I was married and I got that lady pregnant, and from 2 months on, I used to talk in her stomach like this. And the more that baby grew in her stomach, the more that baby recognized my voice. And I was like, hey, and the baby would kick and she would know the difference. And we would be key-key-keying. And then my wife would say, hey, could y'all knock it off? I'm trying to sleep. And I'd be like, oh, my bad. And then I'd be pushing her stomach and she'd be pushing back. And well, that baby, who I called that baby probably for like 4 months. That was like part of my jokes. Then that baby, she grew up to go on to, now she about to enter her sophomore year at Kennesaw State.
4: Wow.
5: I couldn't be more proud of her. She is everything that I prayed over when she was in her stomach, everything that I wanted her to be and everything that I have wished her to be in life. Happy birthday, Jameson. I love you, little girl. Little lady, little woman, young princess.
4: Right.
5: I don't know what to... that baby. Now, somebody in that car saying, that baby 19? Yes, you can say, ain't y'all right? Somebody else saying, Jameson about to be a sophomore kid? Yes, you get to say, ain't y'all right? But if you like me and our family, man, we love you, Jamie. Ain't y'all right? Love that little girl. Jeez, I was so emotional. Writing a post, when you comb through pictures, and you'd be like, oh,
4: man.
5: I remember how it was.
4: Right.
5: Yeah, very emotional. 19, yeah. Man.
4: You cried today?
5: Yeah.
4: Oh, okay. All right. Come on. Shed a tear.
5: Absolutely.
4: Listen, I love it. Oh, happy birthday, Jamie.
6: Good
4: and
6: job,
4: was
6: Dad.
4: So little, yeah. When we started, Griff. God, they was little.
6: 10 years.
5: All of them.
4: Lord, have mercy, Jesus. Get up, morning.
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25: All right, good people. 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Ooh, I love those messages. 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
7: 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Good morning.
16: The Ohio EPA is announcing recipients of grants to promote environmental initiatives around the state. Officials on Monday announced more than $200,000 in grants to be split among 14 recipients. They include the Archdiocese of Cincinnati's St. Vincent Fur School, who will receive just under $5,000. Gas prices are lower this week in Cincinnati. AAA reports the average price of regular fuel locally is now $4.56 per gallon, 19 cents lower per gallon than they were 1 week ago. The average cost of a gallon of regular fuel in the state is $4.67 per gallon. Charges are being filed against a Claremont County man in connection with the accidental shooting. Police say that 36-year-old Russell Gibbs was intoxicated when he shot a woman in the shoulder last Saturday. Gibbs and the woman were found walking along Washington Township roadway after the incident. The woman is hospitalized and recovering from the incident, while Gibbs faces charges including negligent assault. The Reds return to play tonight at Great American Ballpark. They're opening a 3-game series versus the Nationals. I'm Heather Pasco on 1230 The Buzz.
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17: Good morning. A slow go as you make your way eastbound 275 between Hamilton Avenue and Winton Road. We're seeing delays northbound 71 at Ridge Avenue. Heavy traffic northbound 75 between Norwood Lateral and Paddock Road. A slow go southbound 75 between Shepherd Lane and Town Street. Seeing delays as you make your way eastbound 74 between Montana Avenue and 75. I'm Alan Schley with traffic on 1230 The Buzz.
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3: Today, y'all, we are shouting out graduates. Let's go to the phones and see the graduates that we're celebrating today. Shaniko in Ohio. Hey, who are you celebrating today?
4: Yes, I want to shout out my nephew, Santino. He's graduating high school in California. And my son, Marcel, is going to middle school next year.
3: Nice. Thank you so much for calling, Shaniko.
4: Thank you. Have a blessed day.
3: Etta in North Carolina is on the line. Hey, Etta, do you want to celebrate a graduate today?
5: Yes, I want to celebrate my granddaughter, Kyrie Bookman. She is graduating from high school in Atlanta.
3: Very nice. Well, thank you for calling.
5: Thank you, and you all have a wonderful day.
3: You too. Bye-bye.
5: Take care of all you all do.
3: Thank you. Bye-bye. Thank you.
6: 877-242-2426. It's time for the Get Up Poll. Let's go to the A and talk to Michelle A. Michelle A, who you want to celebrate graduating, sis?
7: Good morning, first off. It's such a pleasure speaking to you. And I just want to celebrate myself. My name is Michelle A, and I graduated from Hillendale Medical Training, valedictorian of my class, 2026. Nice.
6: Come on.
8: Yeah.
3: Come on, something in my heart.
7: I had prayers just to graduate. Exactly. I love when people do that. I really do. Let my mom tell that she had no idea who Michelle A. the singer was. So that's just a kiki year for you guys.
3: I love it. Well, congratulations and thank you for calling.
7: I want to thank y'all so much. And just thank you to my sister, Tamisia, for pushing me to do it. And my mom as well for pushing me. I literally just thought I was going to graduate summa cum laude. And I actually graduated valedictorian. So shout out to myself and to my son, Ozzy.
6: Nice. Big deal.
3: Very
6: big
3: nice.
6: Deal.
3: Big deal. Big deal. Congratulations. Bye.
7: Thank y'all so much. Love y'all. Bye-bye.
3: Bye. Bye-bye. Kim from Georgia is on the line. Hey, Kim, do you want to celebrate a graduate today?
9: Hey, good morning, Erica and Griff. Yes, ma'am. I want to shout out my youngest granddaughter, Kanaya Alexis Christian. She's graduating her senior year from Hampton High School in Hampton, Georgia. And by the way, tell Griff, her mom is the one who did the crisscross. She did the crisscross.
6: Griff is right here. I know exactly who she is. Erica, at that 90s day party I did at the city of Riverdale, she did crisscross jump and did both people by herself at the karaoke. It was amazing. It was amazing.
9: She is my Erica of the Mary Marys.
3: Come on, I know that's right. Thank you for calling. Thank you for celebrating today.
9: Y'all have a blessed day. Thank you.
3: You too. Bye-bye.
9: Bye-bye.
3: Anya in Maryland is on the line. Anya, do you want to celebrate a graduate?
10: Yes, myself. After 13 long years raising kids, being married, I finally did it. I graduated from college.
3: Woo! Congratulations.
10: Yes. Perseverance, consistency, and determination, and only God can do it.
3: Come on. I know that's right.
6: What was your major?
10: Human services. So I start back up in the summer, and I'm going for my bachelor's in social work, my master's, and then I got a plan at the end for my doctorate, but I'm going to see how it goes.
3: Very
6: Let's
3: nice.
6: Go.
3: Keep Thank going. You for calling.
10: Thank you. Have a great day.
3: Yes. Okay, come on.
6: I said I ain't know nobody, but I got to shout out my girl Paula Harrison, who graduated with an associate's degree in business administration from St. Leo University. St. Leo.
3: See? Very nice.
6: I know somebody.
3: Congratulations to all the graduates. You made it. You did it. You crossed over. You got your degree. My God. And we are grateful and thankful for you all this morning. A combination of
11: appreciation.
3: Your
11: commencement address, Gabriel. Gabriel
3: Church.
11: Church. On it. Yeah.
3: Oh, God. Oh, God, we thank you. My God. every test, my God. Every book. Every paper you had to write. It was what? In the end. Oh, God. God bless the graduates. Homework, my God. It's no more because you graduated. Go ahead.
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3: Yes, coming up this hour, the Love Talk of the Day. Cheryl will share the trending topics, and we'll have a play of the day, the Daily Play by Joy Taylor. Music from Ja'Kalyn Carr, Maverick City, and John P. Key. Here's Fred Hammond with the Choir Room. Love never fails. I'll get up.

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9: Good morning. A slow go as you make your way eastbound 275 between Hamilton Avenue and Winton Road. We're seeing delays northbound 71 at Ridge Avenue. Heavy traffic northbound 75 between Norwood Lateral and Paddock Road. A slow go southbound 75 between Shepherd Lane and Town Street. Seeing delays as you make your way eastbound 74 between Montana Avenue and 75. I'm Alan Schley with traffic on 1230 The Buzz.
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1: Clap your hands right there.

0: for security and ran onto an active runway roughly 2 minutes after the breach. The plane, already traveling at high speed for takeoff, hit the individual and sucked them up in the engine propeller of the
1: Did they land the plane? Did the plane keep going?
0: It never took off.
2: It never took off in the air.
0: It
2: was taking off. Yeah.
0: They no motive as to why, you know, he did this. All I know is people in the movies be seeing you running on the runway and all that kind of stuff.
1: And think it's romantical and all of that.
0: Stop. I don't know. I don't know what it was, but I fear for his family. And why would you just do something as crazy as that? And to know that you passed away because you were running on an active runway. Pray for
1: mental,
0: the people.
1: Mental health at all? Is it?
0: You know? It may be. I mean, you can't find out now. Praise God. Anyway, and if you're celebrating your birthday, you're celebrating today. Well, you don't know. Praise God. I added that at the end. Praise be. I sound like.
1: Don't you try to churchify that.
0: Sound like the
2: don't try, right. Don't put that on my Jesus girl.
1: Right.
2: You in this right now, Miss Jackson.
0: You're celebrating your birthday.
1: Right.
0: I'm moving. And we're moving.
2: It's my daughter. Happy birthday, Jamie.
0: Yes.
2: You're so alive in 19.
0: Okay. Kim Fields' birthday, Ving Rhames' birthday, actress Vanessa Estelle Williams, and Jameson's birthday is today.
1: Yes.
0: And if it's your birthday, well, happy birthday.
1: All right. Birthdays and trending topics. Y'all pray
2: for us
1: over
2: here. Cheryl messy, Erica. Let's just go ahead and say Cheryl is a messy lady, ladies and gentlemen.
0: You cannot
2: sometimes you come out a little bit.
0: I was trying to tell the truth. You can't find out now.
2: You need to go on a Kevin Hart roast. That's what you need to do, Cheryl.
1: Bye. Y'all stick around. We got more great gospel music on the way. Turn the mic off, Vinos.
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21: 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Good morning.
22: The Ohio EPA is announcing recipients of grants to promote environmental initiatives around the state. Officials on Monday announced more than $200,000 in grants to be split among 14 recipients. They include the Archdiocese of Cincinnati's St. Vincent Fur School, who will receive just under $5,000. Gas prices are lower this week in Cincinnati. AAA reports the average price of regular fuel locally is now $4.56 per gallon, 19 cents lower per gallon than they were 1 week ago. The average cost of a gallon of regular fuel in the state is $4.67 per gallon. Charges are being filed against a Claremont County man in connection with the accidental shooting. Police say that 36-year-old Russell Gibbs was intoxicated when he shot a woman in the shoulder last Saturday. Gibbs and the woman were found walking along Washington Township roadway after the incident. The woman is hospitalized and recovering from the incident, while Gibbs faces charges including negligent assault. The Reds return to play tonight at Great American Ballpark. They're opening a three-game series versus the Nationals. I'm Heather Pascoe on 1230 The Buzz.
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4: Good morning. A slow go as you make your way eastbound 275 between Hamilton Avenue and Winton Road. We're seeing delays northbound 71 at Ridge Avenue. Heavy traffic northbound 75 between Norwood Lateral and Paddock Road. A slow go southbound 75 between Shepherd Lane and Town Street. Seeing delays as you make your way eastbound 74 between Montana Avenue and 75. I'm Alan Schley with traffic on 1230 The Buzz.
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0: Well, good people, we are at the end of our time. It's the end of our day here at Get Up Mornings. Thank you so much for rocking with us. I hope you had a good time. Hope you laughed and heard some great gospel music this morning. Hey, Cheryl and Griff, what'd you love about the show today?
1: Man, faith walk, walking in your power. Mm-hmm. Erica Ism, remain relevant. The love talk, you are worth more. I love the ministry moments. Of course, the graduates, shout out to all our graduates today. And it's just been a good time. Just been
0: absolutely
1: a good time.
0: Grifanovich, what about you, sir?
2: I love that it is graduating season. I remember last year how I felt about this time with my last kid graduating from high school and now being in college. So it's very exciting. But I also love that grown people are graduating. I love that people are telling their kids, I'm going to graduate. That means you got to graduate. Like, mm-hmm. I love the example that they're setting in their legacy.
0: I love it. I love it. Congratulations to everybody. And listen, keep it locked. Keep listening all day long and let it bless your whole life, bless your whole soul. And then we'll see you tomorrow. Let's end with the word of prayer. Lord Jesus, I just thank you so much for your goodness, your mercy, and your grace. Father, your word tells us to be anxious for nothing. So we won't, but we'll pray about everything. And God, we know that you are a God who answers prayers. We thank you, God, for the ability to wait well, Lord, to not lose it while we wait, to give you glory, honor, and praise while we wait. And God, we know that you will do exceeding abundantly above all we could ask, think, or imagine. So thank you, God, for this and every blessing. Help us to keep our minds stayed on you, and we know you'll keep us in perfect peace. Help us to be more like you. In Jesus' name I pray. Thank God. Amen.
2: Amen. Amen.
0: Y'all have a good one. We'll see you tomorrow. Faith walking.
1: Love talking.
2: Enjoy living.
0: On Get Up Mornings. Bye, everybody.
2: Love you, Mama.
0: Bye, Lily.
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18: Charges being filed against the Claremont County man in connection with an accidental shooting. Police say that 36-year-old Russell Gibbs was intoxicated when he shot a woman in the shoulder last Saturday. Gibbs and the woman were found walking along a Washington Township roadway after the incident. The woman is hospitalized and recovering, while Gibbs faces charges including negligent assault. Five of seven people charged in connection with a brawl in downtown Cincinnati that garnered national attention last year are pleading guilty. The incident happened last July near 4th and Elm Streets, with video of the incident later making the rounds on social media. The group pleaded guilty to varying charges and will be sentenced later this month. Gas prices are lower this week in Cincinnati. AAA reports the average price of regular fuel locally is now $4.56 per gallon, 19 cents lower per gallon than they were a week ago. The average cost of a gallon of regular fuel in the state of Ohio is $4.67 per gallon. And after having Monday off, the Reds return to play tonight at Great American Ballpark. They will be opening a three-game series versus the Nationals. I'm Heather Pasco on 1230 The Buzz.
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0: mother. We're just talking about Lincoln.
1: Good morning, Cincinnati. Welcome to 1230 WDBZ. We are the Buzz of Cincinnati, your talk station, the Lincoln Wear Show. Till 1 o'clock this afternoon, it is Tuesday, and tomorrow is 513 day. And we're taking over the square from 4 till 8. And I'm looking forward to seeing you, and you, and oh, you too. Even Mustafa might ride his motorbike down there. Yes. I can't imagine talking to Mustafa all this time and then, see, he's a biker. Unbelievable. He's a biker. Yes. But, tomorrow, come on down to the square between 4 and 8, and we're going to turn it out. We're going to turn up, as they used to say. Do they still say that? I don't know. Well, we're going to do it whether they say it or not. We're going to turn up. Yeah. It's a free citywide festival. We'll be celebrating everything that makes the 513 special. I mean, we got DJs down there. We got food trucks, local vendors, and all types of family activities going on from 4 till 8 tomorrow on the square. Did you get a shirt?
2: No.
1: See, they probably figured you wouldn't be there anyways. Why waste a shirt?
2: Are you kidding me?
1: The staff got a shirt.
2: Are you kidding? Of course I will be there.
1: Oh, yeah, right.
2: Have event, we'll travel.
1: Okay. Well, see Sunny, and she'll give you a shirt.
2: Okay.
1: Because the staff will have on the same type T-shirts.
2: Only the important people got the shirts. That's what it is.
1: Yeah, right. So they figured you wouldn't come. So they went, why are we going to waste a shirt on the real Terrence Howard, and he won't even be here? Cincinnati mayor says he's still backing the police chief, even though they had that Fountain Square shooting. And he's not going to, you know, tuck tail and run and shun away from the police chief since there was a shooting like he did Fiji. So he still has confidence in Chief Henney. So there you go. Still has confidence. Trump wants to ditch the U.S. gas tax. And I tell you, I don't know. 18 cents a gallon. Is it really going to make that much of a difference when they're going to pretty much come to stop all the highway work? And you know what I mean? It's going to really set back all this interstate work that you see, being done. It's going to hurt that. We need these potholes are crazy on the interstate. And these little ridges that pop up every, you know, 0.2 miles, you go over a big, it's like the cement or blacktop is just rising right before you. They need to fix all that stuff. They're starting to do it on 275. But all that stuff comes from that gas tax, that highway gas tax. Federal gas tax there, and that stuff will slow down like you wouldn't believe. I mean, they take in billions a month with those gas taxes, and that will slow all this construction around the country on interstates to a slow crawl. So Trump, he got us into this mess. He didn't think about all this stuff before he's running, you know, following orders of Netanyahu. So here we are. But I just don't like the fact that it's going to slow all the highway construction that's going on. This could, who knows, it could have, I don't know if it could have an effect on the companion bridge or not, but that remains to be seen. Residents in Northside. Three Northside apartment buildings. They're starting their own little tenants union. Yeah. Demanding that their property management team address long-standing issues like mold, broken radiators, gas leaks, and pest infestations. Man, that's some serious gas leaks. Gee. The new union is a chapter of the Citywide Tenants Association. And they said they need a lease that guarantees pets, mold, and water damage and other health issues are addressed properly. Yeah. They described a pattern of unannounced water shutoffs, staff entering units without 24 hours notice, and threatening eviction letters over what residents called non-existent issues. Man, people are tired of this mess. People are tired of these owners not fixing the problems, but they're there every month to get that rent. But you could have problems and things like that. And, hey, they don't care. They don't care. All they care about is getting that payment. And then when you don't get that payment, guess what? Get ready to send you a notice, an eviction notice. How much cash can you carry with you on an airplane? Well, a Customs and Border Protection K-9 discovered that $44,690 in undeclared cash on a man traveling from Philadelphia. He was going to Mexico. So, wink, wink. So, the dog sniffed out the money, and it's making headlines after leading officers with $44,000 in unreported currency at the Philadelphia International Airport. And I think you can carry $10,000 to you without having to fill out a report. You can carry a lot of money with you, more than that, but you have to fill out a form. It's called a FinCEN Form 105. You fill that out, and you can declare your excess currency. But they might ask you some questions about where you got it and what are you going to do with it. And they ask for your visa, passport number, and all that kind of stuff. So you will be investigated if you try to sneak that cash on.
2: All right, so be careful, Mr. Ware, with all that cash.
1: Yeah, right, right.
2: I can't remember the last time I had any kind of cash in my wallet. I just use everything, my bank card, credit card.
1: And, you know, and I do that, and when you go through the machine where you have to put your hands up, and I leave the cash in the pocket, I forget, and they say, get everything out of your pockets. Then I have to go back, step back, take the cash out and put it in your hand and hold it up. And then they, I'll tell you, it's always a chore. And then I have to tell them about my knee before I walk through. That way, it's just, oh, God. I tell you, it's unbelievable. A Guatemalan teenager. Now, this is a sad story. I mean, the kid, he finished his junior and senior year in 1 year. He's just that smart. And somehow ICE found him. And now he's in ICE detention and he won't be able to graduate. Yeah, finished his junior and senior year in 1 year. And now he can't graduate. Kenton County Detention. He's at the Kenton County Detention Center. Yeah. The high school teacher, his high school teacher is considering how he can recognize the senior at the 4:30 ceremony. So he says this guy was dedicated to his education, and he just took advantage of every opportunity that he could, and he finished 2 years in 1 year at school. Yeah, that's pretty good. Last fall, he enrolled in CPS virtual program, completing his 11th grade schoolwork by Christmas and his 12th grade classes by March. Yeah. He was extremely good in math and easily picked up English. And English was his third language. All this. And he's sitting somewhere and he wanted to start his own business and everything. And he's sitting somewhere in a detention center because of ICE and Donald Trump. Well, if you stopped by a UDF lately, some of the UDF gas stations are out of gas. They're out. I don't know. United Dairy Farmers has temporarily run out of gas at several of its locations across greater Cincinnati and northern Kentucky. according to customers complaining on social media and several store officials. The one on Harrison Avenue in Green Township was the latest to run out. Multiple UDFs told the Inquirer they had in recent days run out of gas, but now had it for sale again. Yeah. So there's been a temporary disruption in getting gas, I guess. I don't know what's causing it, but UDF. UDF. So what can you say? Is this going to be the beginning of, are any more stations going to run out of gas? Yeah. So I don't know. The state website says only 1 in 4 Cincinnati kindergartners are vaccinated. What's up with that? 1 in 4 kindergartens are vaccinated. And people are raising concerns about this low amount of kids being vaccinated going into kindergarten. It can't be good. And this story came out the day after I talked to the superintendent. I wish I had this information before she was on the show yesterday. But our vaccination rates trail Columbus and other large districts. What is the reason for that? Yeah. How are we trailing Columbus and I guess Cleveland? They only mentioned Columbus, but man. And I think it's probably because of maybe the Hispanic population that's coming into the public schools are not vaccinated when they go to kindergarten. I'm not sure. And let's see. Oh, boy. Okay. But, yeah, I don't know. That's not a good thing. I would at least like for half of them, that's not even half of the kids vaccinated when they come into school. And, you know, I always listen to preachers, and I pick up a lot of my preaching habits from different preachers I see on social media. And one preacher caught my, this guy is crazy. Listen to this preacher. He's visiting a church. He's got his own church. He let that be known. And he's visiting and he's showing out. You know how preachers like to show out when they visit another church? They think they can pull some of that church's members if they show out. Now, this guy, I don't know if he's going to pull any members or not, but listen to his sermon.
3: There are 7 women trying to date one church musician. Can I talk to you? There's something wrong in our church. Because the altos ain't talking to the sopranos because they're all messing with the same musician. And they don't understand the altos and sopranos are mad at each other, but he's in love with a tenor. Okay, I'm gonna come on this side. Well, nobody wants to talk about it, but I'm trying to tell you something is wrong. I told the men in my church, I want you to stop shopping at Baby Gap. Those pants are too small. You look like a little boy. I need you to get something that tells me you want a woman. Now, all this, y'all are mad. I'm gonna preach. You ain't gotta invite me back. I got my own church. Well, this is a male purse. No, that is a woman's pocketbook. And I want to know why you have a pocketbook. Because my mother had one, but my daddy never carried a pocketbook. Men of God, talk back to me. What man wants to carry a pocketbook? Can I preach and you not be mad? Women of God, and don't you fall in love with no man that thinks he's cuter than you. Well, I done lost half the room, and ain't nobody gonna invite me nowhere.
1: Oh, boy, he lost half the room, and nobody's gonna invite him to any other churches again.
2: Well, apparently, down in Atlanta, there's a lot of gay folks that go to church.
1: Yeah.
2: And it's just an open secret down there. a lot of the guys that go there. So he might have offended a lot of people. I don't know where he preached at, but he might have offended a lot of folks.
1: He probably did, because he said half the church left. Unbelievable. All right. But stop shopping at the Baby Gap, he said. Baby Gap. Unbelievable. Let's take a break. We'll come back. 12:30, The Buzz.
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6: 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It's the Lincoln Ware Show till 1 o'clock this afternoon. Every time the Crime Stoppers call in, they call in on line 2. I don't know how they always get line 2. It's amazing.
7: They're one of the first people to call in, probably.
6: Yeah, right. All right. Let's see. Let's go downtown. Let's talk to Lieutenant Grant is working today. What's going on, Lieutenant Grant?
8: How you doing, sir?
6: I'm hanging in there, hanging in there. Who are we looking for today?
8: Today, we're District 2 police are looking for Rico Bankhead. Mr. Bankhead is wanted for felonious assault and felony strangulation. On May 10th, 2026, during a physical altercation, Mr. Bankhead strangled the victim, causing the loss of consciousness. Mr. Bankhead then slammed the victim to the ground and struck the victim in the face with a closed fist, causing injuries. Rico Bankhead is a black male, 25 years old. 6'1", 210. Rico Bankhead has a history of obstructing official business, theft, and criminal trespass, and was last known to live on Republic Street in Over the Rhine. District 3 police is looking for Sierra Skeens. Ms. Skeens is wanted for felonious assault. On April 16th, 2026, Ms. Skeens knowingly tried to strike the victim with her vehicle. The victim moved out of the way to avoid being hit, which resulted in Ms. Skeens hitting the victim's vehicle. Sierra Skeens is a white female, 46 years old, 5'8", 185. Sierra Skeens has no known criminal history and was last known to live on Hermosa Avenue in West Price Hill. If anyone has information where police can find Rico Bankhead or Sierra Skeens, please call Crime Stoppers at 513-352-3040 or submit a tip online at crime-stoppers.us.
6: All right, Lieutenant Grant, I got you working extra duty today.
8: Yeah, Officer Green is a little under the weather, but she says she'll be back tomorrow.
6: All right, sounds good to me. We will talk to you tomorrow. You are Detective Green, whichever. Maybe she might not recover as fast as she thought she would. I don't know.
8: If she doesn't, I'll be here.
6: All right, we'll talk to you.
8: Take care.
6: All right, that's Lieutenant Howard Grant, and he's on the scene today for Crime Stoppers. Boy, they're strangling a lot of people on Crime Stoppers. There's a lot of strangulation going on. You know, people are choking people like crazy nowadays. It's unbelievable. All right, 513-749-1230. Lincoln, we're with you. Let's see. Let's go to Mustafa. Mustafa, the biker. How you doing today?
9: Hey, doing well, man. Doing well. You know, since the Supreme Court decision, I've been trying to mobilize and get some people motivated, man, to actually register to vote, because we're going to need people on the voters register and come out, because this is really, really critical. Because if not, as states and cities and municipalities begin to redraw lines, we are going to lose a lot of critical Democratic representation. So I just hope the listeners out there are tuning in and keying in, because this is serious.
6: Yes, it is.
9: Very, very serious, man. And it's not surprising. Some of the people I talk to in different communities don't know. You know, many low-income communities, they're not in tune to what's been happening.
6: Well, you know, I think they're so busy trying to survive from day to day to they just, you know, they just think, you know, there's nothing they can do about it, and they're just trying to make it to the next day.
9: Okay, you take, for instance, I talked to a group of guys that were standing around on between Liberty and Kroger. I was along that strip, from Liberty to Kroger, down on Fort. Talked to a group of people in that housing complex over there.
6: Yeah.
9: And nobody, not one person,

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1: I had one. I was lucky enough to get one. Everybody wanted to work there.
2: That's some place I never worked at a fast food restaurant. I never worked at a fast food restaurant.
1: My last year of high school, I was able to get one at McDonald's during the summer. And but I wound up leaving there and to deliver pizza because I saved up money working at McDonald's, got me a car.
2: Yeah.
1: But nonetheless, you know what I mean? I wanted that job because I wanted a job. You know, I had both parents at home, and they were, and they gave me money, but I wanted my own. You know what I mean? It started within, because I saw my father go to work every day with a shirt and tie.
2: Yeah.
1: You know? And I wanted to get to that level. So these are just things, man, that's so critical in our community that we have to really, really stress what's going on and being informed.
2: Yes.
1: You know, that is so important. All right, man.
2: Hey,
1: I just wanted to stress that.
2: Mustafa, it was good seeing you the other day. Thanks for calling. Appreciate your call. All right, that's Mustafa. And I think it's about time for us to take a break, and then we'll come back. We've got Mike McCoy, Meridianite James, Rick Jr., and Rod all holding on. It's the Lincoln Ware Show. Yes, it is. Right here on 1230 The Buzz.
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5: WDBZ, The Buzz of Cincinnati, your talk station. It's Lincoln Ware on a Tuesday. And, well, we got a lot on the table. Of course, yesterday we mentioned about the guilty pleas of all the brawlers, the ones that went to trial yesterday. Everybody took a plea, and now we have to wait to see what they will get for their sentence. Will she max them out? Or will she go easy on them? UDF customers, some UDF stations are out of gas. Why? I don't know. And yesterday, they still had that $2.99 a gallon gas at Wawa. They still had it. Yes. Still had it going on. And the tenants over in Northside. Yeah. On Chase Street, Chase Avenue. They're upset with the landlords and they come for that rent, but they won't fix stuff up. And then they're showing up without notice, trying to get in the apartments. So I don't know. Donald Trump wants to ditch the gas tax, which I think is going to be more harmful to the United States than helpful. And Mayor Aftab Pirval says, despite the shooting on Fountain Square the other day, he's still backing Chief Henney. Still backing Chief Henney. So I don't know whether this fares. I think stuff like this, it helps the chief out in the lawsuit, I believe. I'm not sure. She can say, see, I'm not there. The same thing is going on. I don't know. All right. Lincoln, your listener says Wawa is trash gas. Well, so far, I haven't had, my car is not missing and jerking and no loss of power. So maybe I got a good batch of Wawa gas. I don't know. All I know, it was $3.99 a gallon. That's all I needed to know. Ain't no Wawa in the hood. Well, there's going to open one up in Silverton real soon. I found gas at $3.99, Route 4, QT, and Speedway. Yeah, there's a QT right down the street from the Wawa, and I guess they have to sort of compete a little bit. Yeah. I thought you said gas at Wawa was $3.99. Lincoln, you're now saying $2.99. No, I thought I said $3.99. I didn't say $2.99. All right.
6: I think you did say $2.99.
5: Did I? Oh, earlier. My goodness. Yeah. Well, I meant $3.99. If it's $2.99, they're empty now because they got a lot. Now it's $3.99. Yeah. $3.99. Yeah. And we're getting a lot of new people on YouTube. There's one person said, who is this host? Never heard of dude before. Okay.
6: Just subscribe. Make sure you subscribe.
5: And what is that person's name? I wonder if that person is of the white persuasion. I don't know.
6: Whoever you are, subscribe to the channel.
5: Yeah, just subscribe. We got you there. So
6: you can get to know us.
5: Stick around a while. You'll get to know me. Whoever said that. You'll get to know dude. Okay? What was his name? The Don. Spack Belly the Don. Okay. You sound like an Italian guy.
6: Probably not.
5: Oh, boy. Unbelievable. Unbelievable. All right. Why aren't you updating the podcast? What do they mean? Updating the podcast. I don't understand. Oh, you mean the podcast? I don't know. I have to check with Chad on that.
6: The podcast for what?
5: He uploads the podcast every day, I think.
6: Does he?
5: Yeah. Yes. We'll check on that. All right. It's time to get back to the phones and check in with the people from around the world. Let's go to Mike McCoy. Mike McCoy, the Preakness is coming up this coming Saturday. Do you have any tips for entertainment purposes only?
7: Yes, what happened to my good friend, Mike McCoy?
5: My good friend. Well, last week, he wasn't so good. So we'll see. After this weekend, I might say my good friend.
7: Okay. It's like, if you don't know me by now, you never be.
5: Yes.
7: Okay. Okay, Lincoln, you know that the Preakness is this coming weekend.
5: Yes.
7: And it's not going to be ran at
5: Pimlico. Yeah.
7: It's going to be at Laurel Park.
5: Yes.
7: So they're doing a renovation. And also, Golden Temple will not be running in the Preakness. So we will not have a Triple Crown winner this year.
5: Mm.
7: Okay. So it's 14 horses running. And guess what? Your Great White is going to be in this race.
5: I'm going with what number is Great White?
7: He's going to be the number 13. And he's right 13. Now, he is 15-1.
5: Okay.
7: And your other bookie, Loudmouth Joyce, let her know that the 11s, this Corrado d'Or, is going off at 30-1. That's what, the long shot.
5: What number is that? 11?
7: Number 11 is 30-1. Okay. And I have nailed down mine so far. Now, there's some other ones in there, but the 3 is 30-1. The 4 is 30-1. The 11 is 30-1. I took the 11. But my numbers right now is Taj Mahal is number one.
5: Okay.
7: Number six, Chip Hoana Hoar.
5: Okay.
7: The nine, Iron Honor. Nine is Iron Honor.
5: Okay.
7: And then the 11 I'm throwing in there in the 13, the Great White. So I'm going 1, 6, 9, 11, 13.
5: Okay. All right.
7: So there it is for entertainment purposes only. I got to get back on a roll here because, you know, I'm going to have to start calling Loud Voice Joyce House to get their bet on and let her become the bookie.
5: Go get a bumping Carol. She'll give you all the horses you need.
7: Okay. So I will get back on Friday to fine tune those 1, 2, 3, 4, 5 down to maybe 2. Maybe one or two out of that.
5: Okay? All right. All right. Sounds good to me.
7: Numbers right now I've been looking at. All right, Lincoln, you have a blessed day. And if you don't know me by now, you never will.
5: All
7: have
5: right.
7: Have a blessed day. All right now.
5: Thanks for your call. Man. All right. That's Mike McCoy with our horses for this coming Saturday for entertainment purposes only. He just called up here just to entertain us. He didn't tell you to go bet all your money on him. He just called up here to entertain us. That's what that was all about. All right. 513-749-1230. Let's go to Rod. Rod, good morning. How are you?
8: Hey, good morning. Ain't been a long time no talk to you.
5: Yes.
8: Well, not real long, but
5: yes.
8: Kind of long. How you doing? Good?
5: I'm hanging in there.
8: Yeah. Yeah, I'm talking to Terrence. Anyway, I just wanted to call in and get your opinion on this war, man. I couldn't resist to see what you think about this stupid war that Knucklehead got us all into. It's obvious that the war is lost to me, in my opinion, because, I mean, none of his objectives is being met.
5: Yes, yes.
8: I don't see how. I mean, everything Iran wanted, they got. I mean, they got control of the Strait of Hormuz. They still got their oil over there. I mean, that's, you know, they still have their nuclear material. And they're actually making more money by charging people to go through the street, you know.
5: Mm-hmm. Yeah.
8: So they went in that department. And so it's like, you know, all the military might and everything that Trump was displaying was all for nothing, because we might have won so-called militarily, but strategically, this war was lost from the first bomb that he dropped. You know.
5: Well, if you listen to him, it was over in 2 days. We had won the war. Remember that? I mean, he was bragging. Oh, it's over. They're crawling to the peace table. They want to make a deal. And look where we are now.
8: Well, see, those were all lies. You know, he was losing when he said he was winning. I mean, like right now, he's scared to start another war right now. You know, you don't see no pictures of him blowing up boats like he did in Venezuela.
5: No, you don't.
8: You know what? Because he's scared to do it.
5: I saw one picture of them putting some bombs down in a smokestack on one of the tankers, one of the Iranian tankers trying to get out of there. I saw that, but that was it. Just one.
8: Yeah. Why didn't he just blow it up? I mean, he loved to blow up little harmless fishermen. And, you know, people who's, you know, just out there, you know, with their families out on the water trying to, you know, have fun or whatever. He likes to blow people like that up. But he's afraid to blow up the Iranian soldiers.
5: Yes.
8: The ones that's on the water telling him, you know, where you at? Come and get us. We waiting on you.
5: Well,
8: they told him that on day one.
5: Well, they claim they blew up like 4 speedboats that were shooting at some of the tankers.
8: I don't believe them. Yeah. I don't believe that.
5: Yeah.
8: I don't believe it because they didn't show us no evidence of it. That ain't nothing but a lie.
5: And
8: another thing.
5: Yes.
8: Go ahead. What were you going to say?
5: And they blocked the Pentagon. You can't, the reporters they're not even stationed in the Pentagon anymore. They kicked them out. So you don't know what's going on like you used to. So they're just saying anything and letting out whatever they want information for the reporters to get. That's what they're putting out. And it's horrible. It's horrible. This whole administration.
8: So now. Right. So now Iran knows, why should they make a deal with the United States? I mean, for what reason? There's no reason to make a deal. I mean, Israel got the United States into that war, number one.
5: Yeah, that's true.
8: And so Israel should be on the water. They should have their men over there fighting and men and women over there at the Strait of Hormuz over there risking their lives. So now we got knucklehead Trump with his hat in his hand, going over to China, which is the adult in the room, okay? So he's going to go over there to China and look real weak with his hat in his hand and try to beg them to try to help him save face. Because if China opens up that strait, he's going to be the one to take the credit.
5: Yes.
8: He's going to try to say, well, I went to China and I told them they better tell Iran to open up the state or whatever he might say. It'll just be all lies.
5: Well, I know. It's going to be interesting. He's meeting with the guy now. He's not going to be able to talk to him like he did Zelensky over in Ukraine. Remember how they did him when he came to the White House? Now, Trump will be on pins and needles now. Yeah, yeah.
8: Right, so he ain't going to be able to talk to Xi that because, what's his name, President Xi would tell him where to go.
5: Yeah.
8: You know, and Trump is going to be looking real weak.
5: Yes, he is.
8: Just notice his aura.
5: He's going to look like a little sick puppy. A sick puppy. That's what he'll look like over there.
8: He ain't nothing but a bully, and he's causing problems around the whole world. Not to mention these ridiculous gas prices. But the man lost the war. The only thing he needs to do is turn around, put his tail between his legs, and leave. Because even if he bomb Iran again, then they're going to take it. They're going to endure it. They're going to laugh at him when he get done. And they're going to say, we're still here. We still got our oil. We still got our nuclear bomb or whatever we got and everything else we wanted. And we're making more money on the Strait of Hormuz.
5: All right. Thanks for your call.
8: Thank you.
5: All right. Let's take a break. Then we'll come back. 513-749-1230. That's my number if you want to jump on board. 1230, The Buzz of Cincinnati.
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5: WDBZ, The Buzz of Cincinnati, your talk station. And here at the Hamilton County Veterans Service Commission, we try not to give out bus passes. We try to pick you up and take you to the VA or to any of your appointments around the county. Yes, we try to avoid that. So if you got an appointment, you just call up early enough so we can put you on the schedule and we will pick you up. Just like, what's that called? Enterprise Car Rental. We'll pick you up. Yes. All right. 513-749-1230. Let's go to the Meridianite James. Meridianite James from Meridian, Mississippi. What's going on?
21: Hello, my North Meridianite fam. Hey, Lincoln, two quick things. And you know that name has changed for the next month and a half. just to advertise that. If people want to get more information, you know, they can go to, we have a Facebook page and a website. And just Meridian Night of Cincinnati on Facebook and the National Council of Meridian Night on the website. All right, the second point of order today, at 2 p.m., we're doing our biannual retirement firefighter luncheon at Confession. That's up in Walnut Hill. And I'm just putting it out there because I had 108 retirees on my list, and I called each one of them personally.
5: Mm-hmm.
21: But maybe some I didn't have a name, a number. So if they listening to you and they hear you, they're welcome to come. 2 p.m., Confession, 1026 East McMillan, Walnut Hill. Used to be Old Frisch's there.
5: Yes, yes. It used to be a lot of things. It used to be roses. It used to be a lot of things. But now it's Confessions. And they fixed the place up pretty nice over there. Yeah.
21: Yeah, yeah. Three black guys got together.
5: Yes.
21: And they really, you know, doing a good thing.
5: Well, let's hope this time turns out better than the last place you were at for the firefighters.
21: No. This was that Confession, the last time.
5: No, well, the last time before then. One time over there in Avondale, you had a little problem with them not being ready for
21: it. Yeah, you know, they had their problem anyway, and I don't mind saying, and I'd like to give them another opportunity. Yes. That was over at Zola's.
5: Yes, yes.
21: You know, we had some logistics problem, but we talked to the new manager, and they want us to come back, but we had already committed to Confession, so we'll be there today at 2 p.m., and your brother-in-law do know about it. I called him and sent a text message.
5: Okay.
21: So it's just for any of the straggler that was not on my list, if they listening to you, hey, come on out and fellowship with us.
5: All right, Mississippi James, I heard that the swimming pools at the recreation centers were going to be on a little, like, delayed 2 weeks before they open. So,
21: okay.
5: So what will the kids do for the 2 weeks after school? I mean, when school is out, the pools won't be open. Normally, the pools open right there, and then they're going to close early, I think. Sometime before school is back in, they might close. So I don't know. Is this a good thing? What's going on with the city? I got to check into that. But this is supposedly what's supposed to happen this summer.
21: Well, I'll tell you, today, Scotty, Michelle, and Mika are supposed to be in attendance. So I'll run that by them, you know, as a conversation.
5: Yes, yes.
21: See where we are.
5: All right.
21: But all right, guys, you all have a good day. Take care.
5: Thanks for your call, Meridian Mississippi James. Unbelievable. Yeah, I did hear that the city was going to delay the opening of the pools for about, let's see, 2 weeks. This is what the word I get. So that's kind of a new thing here. They're talking, you know, get these kids off the street. Let's give them something to do. And then the recreation, the pools are going to open late. So we'll see what happens with that. All right, let's go to Rick Jr., then Queen and Al. Rick Jr., how are you?
14: Good morning, Mr. Lincoln. How you doing?
5: I'm hanging in there. What's up?
14: Yeah, I heard that was a good idea. I heard about those apartments. They came up with some type of
5: union.
14: Union.
5: Well, they joined the union that's already out there, and they sort of, you know, they're the little Chase Street residents join the union and see if they can get some leverage there.
14: Yeah, I wonder how that's going. In fact, Williamsburg. How are those good folks at Williamsburg Apartments doing? You know, they was having a hell of a time about 6 months ago or
5: Well, I guess, I mean, I haven't heard anything from them, so I guess things are moving okay. I'm pretty sure. Normally, if things are not going well, you'll hear from them. When things are going great, you don't hear from them. So I'm going to say everything is moving right along.
14: You know, that's a business opportunity. You know, y'all, you know, all of those, I know there's other unemployed or retired engineers or real estate inspectors or so on and so forth. That's a real business opportunity, you know, to maybe just have a, maybe go back to school and get some, take some paralegal courses or something, just so you'll be up on the, so that you don't cross the line when you, if you try to help these people, that need assistance with this union, you know, with this apartment union.
5: Yes.
14: So what I mean is have like a consultant, some consultants out there, independent consultants that can go actually out to these apartments, and especially if they got a construction backgrounds or paralegal backgrounds. And you see what I'm getting at? I mean, they can really offer a lot of expertise and give these owners hell.
5: Well, somebody on YouTube just
14: treat these people with stuff.
5: Rick, hold on. Somebody on YouTube just said things are not going well for Williamsburg. So I don't know. They said the Williamsburg apartments was just in the news a few days ago. Okay, I didn't see that, but so maybe not.
14: Yeah, and let's talk about a little bit about politics. It seems like we are on our side. I mean, with this idiot in the White House, we're always on the defensive. Defense. And I was always taught in school, the best defense is a good offense. Now, why don't we go on offense? Now, for example, what I mean, there should be an initiative to put forth a 28th Amendment, that being a voting right amendment. You know what I mean? And then there's some other things.
5: Well, that's been, they never pulled the trigger on it. They had a chance to get it to the floor to vote on it, but they never did.
14: Yeah. And see, we're always talking about the reparations. How does this grab you? Now, they got the bill. You know the Bill of Rights. Those were the first 10 amendments to the Constitution, right? You like the Bill of Rights? Well, why don't they have they need to come up with a Bill of Reparations.
5: Oh, boy.
14: And it would be like our 5 amendments.
5: In these days and times, are you actually talking reparations? Are you kidding me?
14: I'm just talking about, a Bill of Reparations, this is hyperbole, okay? You know, our Bill of Reparations would be our 5 amendments, okay? Now, when we get all 5 of our amendments passed through Congress or on the Constitution, oh, hell no. But if we just get 2 of them or just get 3 of them, that's more than what we got.
5: All right. Well, look, I got to run. Rick Jr., I got to go.
14: A best offense is a good...
5: You said that. Rick, you said that already.
14: A good offense.
5: You said that 10 times. I got to go. Thanks for your call. Let's break for news. We'll come back on the other side. The Lincoln Ware Show, 12:30. 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
15: Gas prices are lower this week in Cincinnati. AAA reports the average price of regular fuel locally is now $4.56 per gallon, 19 cents lower per gallon than they were 1 week ago. The average cost of a gallon of regular fuel in the state is $4.67 per gallon. The Ohio EPA is announcing recipients of grants to promote environmental initiatives around the state. Officials on Monday announced more than $200,000 in grants to be split among 14 recipients. They include the Archdiocese of Cincinnati's St. Vincent Ferrer School, who will receive just under $5,000. Charges are being filed against a Claremont County man in connection with the accidental shooting. Police say that 36-year-old Russell Gibbs was intoxicated when he shot a woman in the shoulder last Saturday. Gibbs and the woman were found walking along Washington Township roadway after the incident. The woman is hospitalized and recovering from the incident, while Gibbs faces charges including negligent assault. The Reds return to play tonight at Great American Ballpark. They're opening a 3-game series versus the Nationals. I'm Heather Pasco on 12:30, The Buzz.
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5: WDBZ. We are the Buzz of Cincinnati, your talk station, the Lincoln Ware Show, till 1 o'clock this afternoon. And Pete Hegseth is testifying once again, a test-a-line, I'll call it. Yes, he is test-a-line. And you know, what can you say? These cats, they lie, lie, lie. They speak with a forked tongue. Yes. All right, 513-749-1230. That's my number if you want to jump on board. Let's, oh boy, let me, I meant to get me some tea before I took her call. But let me fasten my seatbelt. And new folks on YouTube, oh boy. Sometimes this is what you get on the Lincoln Ware Show. Okay, if you're new to YouTube, you're new to this show, I'm giving you a warning first. Queen, how are you?
4: I'm calling regarding the tenants and their fight for home repairs.
5: Yes.
4: I'm living it, and I've never had a good landlord until I moved in the residence that I'm living in now.
5: And where is that, Queen?
4: It's a landlord who deserves a medal, I can say. And the word landlord is biblical. So those tenants who form in a group, I will hope that you will lobby to eliminate the term landlord.
5: Well, what do you want to call them? What do you want to call them?
4: Well, you can call them rental bookies until rental they deserve bookies. That title. I like to say that landlords are also victims. Because your home repairs come from licensed plumbers and handymen, and they are the background. They are the backbone of homelessness. They carry no.
5: How are repairmen the backbone of homelessness? It makes no sense.
4: They rip off the landlords with high prices in plumbing and repairs, and they carry nuts and bolts in their hands like they are diamonds. And they charge thousands of dollars for shoddy, dangerous, and harmful repairs.
5: Well, there's a lot of people they can choose from. If one repairman, maintenance man is charging them too much, then they can always find somebody who is not as expensive. But let's not put all the blame on the maintenance men or the landlords. Let's put some of the blame on these damn tenants who like to tear up stuff that don't belong to them.
4: Housing is a big problem, and plumbing and repairs is the main issue. People move into housing, and the bathtubs and toilets are not up to par, but they still have to pay rent. And if you're going to deal with housing repairs, you get with your landlord and you let them see that the plumbers and the licensed handyman and plumbers, they need to be in attendance.
5: Yeah.
4: And they have to be regulated so that the landowners can get a reasonable deal of repairs, because that's what they're dealing with, repairs.
5: Okay. All right.
4: And the way you get the repairs is those plumbers and those licenses, and I'm telling you, they're overcharging up the yin-yang.
5: All right. Well, do you still put German men ahead of black men?
4: The African race, particularly the darker, the blacker the berry, the sweeter the juice, we are the human race. Everybody is us.
5: Well, why did you say the German man, you know, used to call here and to praise the German. Anybody, any man who was a German, you used to praise them. And we got the tape on you. You used to do that.
4: The only race that follow and subscribe and obey and aid and abet the German value, ways, and means is people like you, Lincoln Ware.
5: We've got tape on you, Queen. But I got to go.
4: What I said is that I love the German race and every other race because they are us. But you don't have any vision to comprehend that. Our race is the original race. And our mindset victimizes the whole world. We cannot advance based on our mindset.
5: Why can't we? Why can't we advance based on our mindset?
4: Because it's based on a culture of crime, poverty, and hate.
5: Oh, my God. Oh, geez.
4: And it comes from a vendetta of testosterone.
5: Oh, my God. Where did testosterone come in? Oh, God. All right, Queen, I got to go.
4: All right.
5: All right. Unbelievable. Unbelievable. All right. I don't know if I should go to Al, because somehow Al is going to tie Deuteronomy 28 into everything she just said. Al, how you doing?
6: Respect, love, and blessings, Lincoln. Thanks for taking my call. And, yeah, you already know, when you lose yourself, you'll buy into anything. But what we're dealing with a system. And this system isn't a system that's made by men. It's not made by men, okay? There's also a scripture in the Bible that speaks of powers in high places. It's Ephesians 6:12, but it speaks of principalities. And if you don't know what a principality is, I mean, it's a form of a ruler, of a state of mind, of being. So when you follow that principality, then that means the people will follow that same principality. Again, it sums up in Deuteronomy 28, but what you opened the show up with as far as the preacher.
5: Yes, yes.
6: You know, speaking about the congregation.
5: Yes. Was he on point? Was he on point?
6: Yeah, he was on point. I mean, you've been to church. You know he's on point. But what I'm asking you is,
5: I don't see that stuff at Crossroads. I don't know.
6: What do you mean you don't see it at Crossroads? Somebody was just reprimanded for, you know, doing stuff like that.
5: But it wasn't. What he did was not homosexual type stuff. He was just horsing around.
6: No, that was homosexual type stuff. It's just like porn. You know what I mean? You can't describe it, but you know it when you see it.
5: Yeah, what Brian Tome did was just horsing around and being silly.
6: Horse around like that with Taryn and see what happens.
5: Okay. I'm not Brian Tome. And
6: no, but you go to his church. You go to his church,
5: yeah.
6: You feed into his preaching, yeah. And his...
5: And he's a jokester. He likes to crack some good jokes and stuff like He was just joking around, but he joked around with the wrong person, I guess.
6: Lincoln, there's no joking around when you're talking about the word. Okay, there's no plan. You go play play with yourself.
5: Look,
6: you know, you go play with yourself if you want to play.
5: If you can't smile and laugh or something, nobody wants to read the Bible with their nose all turned up. You want to be, you know, you want to be almost like entertained by reading the Bible and not, you know, come on.
6: No, you don't want to be entertained.
5: You don't want
6: anybody up there or speaking to you in the wrong manner.
5: I think they're just buying in what they're doing. They're kowtowing to the to the people. You know, he got to serve something. He's got to be disciplined somehow. And so they suspend him for a month and then put him on a sabbatical for three or four months, and then he'll come back like nothing happened.
6: You know, if he was talking to one person in the congregation, he was talking to everybody in the congregation. That's the way preaching works.
5: Oh, boy. Well, that's the way it works, yeah.
6: Yeah, so he's not just horsing around with one person. He's horsing around first with the word, the creator of all things, and then he's horsing around with those that are trying to have a relationship with the spirit that is good. And then he brings in some homosexuality into the mix.
5: I don't think that had anything to do with homosexuality,
6: Like I'm saying, Lincoln, were you there when he did?
5: No, I wasn't there. Why would I be in the preacher's office and he has a meeting with this guy and the guy says, oh, that's a whip. What is that? It was like a horse whip, like, and he took it off. And then he just threw it, you know, hit the whip to the guy's midsection there. And he said, you like that, don't you? I don't know whether he was talking about the whip or if he liked the feeling of it. I don't know. But still. Hey,
6: Lincoln, I appreciate that. Yes, Aaron, that's right. Everything you said right there, everything that you said was crazy.
5: Oh, boy. All right. Thanks for your call, Al. I got to go. You're making my head spin like The Exorcist. It's unbelievable. All right, 513-749-1230. Pyatt Park will change. That park's been like that for I don't know how long. But $7.2 million going into Pyatt Park. And they're saying it's going to detract from this urban space. It's going to snarl traffic. It's going to scrap valuable public art. The project is misguided and a waste of taxpayer dollars. What the park needs is maintenance, policing, and programming. And, you know, I mean, I don't have any problem with the way it looks now, but it just sort of there. You know, let's brighten it up a little bit. Let's, make it active. You know, it's just there right now. Nothing's happening. They're just sitting there. So 3CDC is going to come in with guns blazing and change the park around. Yes, that's what they're going to do. Come in with guns blazing and sort of fix it up a little bit. You know, we don't like change in this town. We do not like change. And anytime somebody comes in and says, I can remember when they wanted to come in and change Fountain Square. Oh, they coming in, they going to move the fountain. They going to do this. And Fountain Square has never been better. It's never been better. You got the stage there. You got the big, you can look at the big video screen from Fountain Square. Got all types of activities going on down there. You got the salsa. You used to have the reggae, but they outgrew the reggae. They say they outgrew Fountain Square with reggae. I don't know if they wanted to smell all that marijuana down there on, what night was that? Thursday night? I don't know. Yeah, I don't know. You went from smelling Jeff Ruby's steaks to marijuana. I don't know if they wanted that down there on the square. So they moved them down to Washington Park. But whatever reason why they moved them, they say they outgrew it. It was just too small to handle the reggae crowd. And they probably were right about that. But Fountain Square has never been better. Then they put the Winter House in there. People, but they fought. They were mad because 3CDC was coming in and changing the square, which nothing was going on. It was just sitting there. And that's the same way with Pyatt Park. We got to change, folks, in this town. We got to make a change. Yeah. All right. We're going to take a break and then we'll come back. 513-749-1230. If you want to jump on board, if you're on YouTube, you want to jump on board, you got to comment on something somebody said in the chat or comment on something somebody said here on the phone with me or a comment about me, which a lot of them are coming in. But, you know, these trolls don't bother me at all, you know. And the dumb trolls who were here on Facebook that moved over, they're still complaining, but they moved over. That's the thing that gets me. They complain about this, but they're right here still complaining. If you didn't want to complain, why did you make the switch? You made the switch and you're still complaining. It's just unbelievable. Let's take a break. We'll come back. 12:30, The Buzz.
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5: See, in my mind, the music is sounding good. In my mind, I'm hearing something else. 1230 WDBZ, The Buzz of Cincinnati, your talk station. Lincoln Ware with you on a Tuesday morning. And don't forget 513 Day tomorrow. And we're taking over the square, taking it over from 4 until 8 o'clock, from 4 to 8. We're taking over. So come on down. We'll have some DJs there. We'll have food trucks there. And it's all brought to you by the law offices of Blake Maislin, powered by Fifth Third Bank, with support from the Greater Cincinnati Foundation, Skyline Chili, and, of course, Metro. Oh, yeah. Come on and check us out. Celebrate 513 Day tomorrow. Yes. Didn't the 513 area code, didn't they have to add another area code to this? I thought the 513 number was taken up by every number they could use. I thought somewhere where if you get a new phone now, you might not get 513 area code. I think last year they were talking about that. I don't know whether they've started it yet or not. I don't know. Has anybody out there got a new phone in this area code and you didn't get the 513 area code? If you're out there, let me hear from you at 513-749-1230. Yeah. And I got to talk to my man from Shelter Insurance, because I got some questions about car insurance for him. And I saw something on the news the other day about how these insurance companies, rather than fix the car, rather than fix these cars, they're totaling cars, and it's putting the owner in a difficult situation, especially if the car is not paid for and they're upside down on the pavements. You owe more than the car is worth. They're going to give you what the car is worth, not what you owe on it, and that's not good. So, yeah. We got to get an insurance agent in here. And I don't think they had ran that story on the news before he was in last week. But you better believe when he comes back, we're going to hit him on that. All right. Somebody said they had to add a new area code because of all my burner phones. Yes. All right. All right. Let's get busy. Let's go to Langston. Langston, what's going on? How you doing today?
9: Doing great, sir. How are you doing today?
5: I'm hanging in there. What's on your mind, Langston?
9: Oh, two quick points, sir. I'm sure you're familiar with the orange numbskull in chief giving that no bid contract in regards to the reflection pool.
5: Yes.
9: And I don't know if you know this part in regards to him running the beast and all his convoys through there, that they may have damaged it.
5: Are you kidding me?
9: You know, yeah. So, you know, you gave this no-bid contract, basically, to someone that's never done a government contract, and you run your truck because you're too heavy in the midsection to walk there and damaged it. So,
5: well, I don't think they want him walking anywhere out in the open anytime soon, because people are taking too many pot shots at him. So you won't see him walking around out in the open very often like that.
9: Well, then he needs a presidential, those little cars, a presidential rascal to get him around. Oh my goodness! So yes, that and of course, I know you heard him insult the Black Queen in regards to asking the question, like, why are you taking on this project of redoing a reflection pool when you got high gas price?
5: Mm-hmm.
9: So he slams her in regards, saying, "Oh, maybe you can't see trash, but I can." It's just a terrible person.
5: Yes, he is. He is.
9: And the last thing was, which I have to laugh at the sweet tea and all the other out there that love this Trump guy. You know, he had the Trump
5: too sweet.
9: Phone up.
5: Yeah.
9: Sweet tea.
5: Yeah, sweet tea, too sweet. Yes.
9: But of course, he had that Trump phone out there, and all these people paid $100 to get themselves the old, good old Trump phone.
5: Yes.
9: He made $57 million. And in the fine print, he puts, well, you're on a list for getting the phone, but you don't, that doesn't necessarily mean you will

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1: The rest of their payments on the car, but they don't have the car. Tell us about that.
2: Well, I didn't hear about the story until you mentioned it, which prompted me to call. But I work in Kentucky, but I work for a different couple of carriers, so I'm familiar with the total process.
1: Yes.
2: But you're right. They do pay with what's called the actual cash value of the vehicle, not necessarily what the folks bought it for. You know, it's not the favorite part of my job. I don't agree with it, you know, especially if someone's upside down on the loan. You know, that's definitely a tough position. One, you still got the remaining balance the loan, and you don't have the car.
1: These cars depreciate so fast until you can't keep up with it, paying your regular loan payment.
2: Yes, they do.
1: You'll be upside down in no time.
2: Yes, they do. But I know sometimes the dealers or whoever sells the car always encourage folks to get the gap insurance.
1: Okay, explain that. Explain that.
2: Well, it's supposed to step in and cover the difference from what you owe versus what the insurance company paid off.
1: And how much does that usually run extra?
2: Well, I could add anywhere between like $500 to $1,000 over the life of your loan. But, of course, you know, they divide it up amongst your monthly payment.
1: Okay.
2: Personal story, I had gap insurance in my vehicle, paid it off, the insurance didn't cover it, gap stepped in, and I got a check for like $850, but still got totaled and no car.
1: Jeez, that's crazy. That's crazy.
2: Yes,
1: but why are they so quick to total these cars nowadays? Is it because of just the cost of repairs or what?
2: Cost of repairs, liability issue. Body shop may not feel comfortable in standing behind the workmanship of a potential car that they have to repair. And then later down the road, 6 months, 3 months, 2 weeks even, that they're bringing it back for a related issue or something not even related. So
1: Yes.
2: Yeah.
1: So, yeah, gap insurance is the key. And I don't think it's that expensive. We won't want to add that much more onto your monthly payment.
2: No, it doesn't. But, heck, when you have a $739 car note, you know, an extra $50, you're...
1: Right. Jeez. Man, I tell you. Well, okay, I was just wondering. I saw that story on the news, and I was saying, yeah, that's true. That stuff happens. And then if you want to buy your car, it's going to be like a what do they call them?
2: Salvage
1: car. Salvage. You got to get a salvage title. You got to get all that stuff. And then you can't get.
2: That's another story. The insurance company, they'll give you less money. Because you're keeping the salvage.
1: Right.
2: Then you got to get the car fixed.
1: And then they won't cover the car.
2: Make sure it's roadworthy before you even get a title that's going to be branded or salvage.
1: But then they won't give you coverage on the car.
2: Well, that's true, too. Sometimes they won't.
1: You can't get full coverage. So I tell you, they get you every way you turn.
2: Yeah, it's no fun. No fun, that's for sure.
1: Unbelievable. All right. BJ, thanks for your call. Appreciate it.
2: Yes, sir.
1: All right.
2: Okay, take care.
1: BJ right there. And yeah, these insurance companies, man, they get you. Because, you know, 9 times out of 10, the way these cars depreciate, you're going to be upside down in a year's time. In a year's time, you're going to owe more than the car is going to be worth. It's scandalous. What's happening? All right, let's go to the Pharaoh. Pharaoh. Oh, hold on, Pharaoh. Let me go to a break. He was probably going to tell me that anyway. Lincoln, don't you need to go to a break? Let's go to one right now. 12:30, The Buzz.
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5: WDBZ, the Buzz of Cincinnati, your talk station, the Lincoln Ware Show, till 1 o'clock this afternoon. In the studio with me, we've got the new owner of Target World. Target World Academy.
6: Yes, sir.
5: All right. I'm talking to that mic right there. Maurice Coffey, welcome to the show.
6: I appreciate it.
5: Man, tell us about Target World. Black owned now? What's going on here?
6: Yeah, I mean, Target World, the old Target World has been part of the community for almost 50 years. Uh-huh. It's the first indoor shooting range in Cincinnati.
5: Mm-hmm.
6: I'm the third owner. I took ownership of it in March and really in May of last year. And really, it's about creating a culture that's welcoming to everyone.
5: Mm-hmm.
6: I felt that my experience, I'm not a gun person. I thought I was until I met gun people and
5: right.
6: realized, okay, this is interesting.
5: Right.
6: But never felt comfortable going into ranges, and mm-hmm. I wanted to do something about it in my retirement.
5: Okay. All right, and you're a former P&G-er.
6: P&G-er.
5: Yeah, okay.
6: Got the tattoos? No, just kidding.
5: No. And it's all about the merchandise and everything. I like the hat and everything, you know. It's just not going to be a place you go and shoot your weapon and walk out the door.
6: Correct.
5: It's going to be, tell us what else you're going to add to Target World.
6: Target World is built on a business model of safety, education, and being a welcoming environment for everybody.
5: Yeah.
6: Especially women, new shooters, and folks that just don't feel like they belong in that, go get them mm-hmm. tactical culture.
5: Yeah, yeah, yeah. Okay. So, yeah. And I think people need training. The training.
6: Absolutely.
5: They need to be comfortable with their weapon. You don't want somebody going around with a gun and they're afraid to use it. And you want them to get some training there.
6: Right.
5: And that's what, I think that's what we're lacking.
6: Yeah. It's a serious tool. A tool that needs to be trained. Like any serious activity that you want to get engaged with. It comes with practice. It mm-hmm. comes with education. And it comes with being accountable for that tool, that firearm. And that's what we're are basing everything on. Our business model starts with safety above all. I've revamped the place,
5: mm-hmm.
6: cleaned everything up, hired people that understand kind of the mission that we're going for.
5: Okay.
6: And it's a totally new place.
5: And our good friend Rufus Johnson, who's going to be training people out there, having courses and everything on gun safety.
6: Lucas is a stellar in the community. He's mm-hmm. always spent time in inner city and in the community teaching gun safety. I think he's coming in now. And it just made sense to have someone who understood how serious this is, but also have the skill and the certification to help lead our training.
5: Yes, yes. And speaking of the devil, Rufus Johnson just walked in. Yes. All right. And, Rufus, we were just talking about you are going to teach some safety courses out there.
7: Yes, sir. Yes, sir. How you feel, Lincoln?
5: I'm doing great.
7: Yeah, we are doing things out there differently. Target World Academy, basically, you know, represent, you know, community base. We have all kind of different courses, you know, which you already know, Lincoln. I've been doing this a long time. And the different courses that we'll be doing is firearm safety fundamentals, introducing to handguns, women's self-defense shootings, concealed carry fundamentals, and also CCW certification.
6: That's right.
7: Certification.
5: Yeah.
7: So all of these different classes is prepping
5: mm-hmm.
7: people before they actually get into making sure they know what they're doing.
5: Safety what they're doing off. Before they get a hold of a gun.
7: Right, right. Like prevention is everything.
5: Yes, yeah. Now, Marcus, Maurice, I'm sorry.
6: You're good.
5: how hard was it for you, a black man, to buy a gun range? You know, I mean, you know, they tried to keep guns out of black folks' hands. We know this. And here, a black man getting ready to open up a gun range.
6: Exactly. Well, I mean, I am black, but black, I always tell folks, black is not my why and why I bought the range.
5: Mm-hmm.
6: Come being trained in PNG, I noticed that it was a big problem with folks like myself,
5: mm-hmm.
6: black, brown women, orange, green, yellow, who didn't really fit into that gun culture.
5: Yeah, right.
6: And not being able to go into a place that was safety, that was all about education, that wasn't driven by intimidation and keeping kind of the folks that they aren't necessarily comfortable in. Mm-hmm. And that's my why.
5: Yeah.
6: And it happened to be because of my Proctor background. I understand a consumer's perspective and a yeah. woman's perspective and an African-American male being one perspective of not being wanted.
5: Yeah, yeah.
6: But we can't not understand the importance of safety, education, mm-hmm. and practicing a firearm.
5: Yeah, yeah. And I hope Rufus, part of that safety is don't leave your loaded guns out when kids are around. Because I every time I hear a story where a kid gets a gun and playing with the gun and shoot somebody or himself, it just it just burns me up.
7: Yeah, that's true. And you know, I'm working on a piece right now where I'm actually doing home visit. You know, actually, you know, the gun safety piece was the piece that, you know, I started at when over at Don. And that's one of the pieces that we will be implementing,
6: yep.
7: you know, gun safety out at, you know, Taco Bell Academy to continue the safety part because, you know, kids and it's not the kids' fault, it's the gun owner's fault.
5: Yeah, yeah.
7: Because
5: right.
7: every gun owner is responsible for their weapon. So mm-hmm. safety is safety, no matter what.
6: Yeah, safe storage yeah. is a core part of responsible ownership. I mean, when you think about the conversation can't just end with using the firearm. It has to be part of safe storage, family safety, transporting, and the responsibility of owning a firearm.
5: Yeah,
6: that's
5: yeah.
6: what you choose to do.
5: Yeah, I tell you so. But congratulations for you being able to put. Did you have to go through with the what is it? Fire tobacco. What is
6: ATF.
5: It? ATF. Did they have to give you a whole big,
6: it was a detailed process.
5: I'm sure it was.
6: Shockingly, everyone that I've met in the gun culture, because the hard part of trying to change the culture is all the experience, like yeah. Rufus, is in the culture.
5: Yeah. Mm-hmm.
6: So how do you say that there's another way to address this in terms of how to appeal to consumers? Mm-hmm. And surprisingly, or I should say blessingly, everyone I've met with, from the ATF to the City of Sharonville Economic Director,
5: okay.
6: David McCandless, all of them have just been
5: okay.
6: arms wide open because they understand
5: yeah.
6: there's a missing piece
5: yes.
6: in this puzzle.
5: Okay. Now, will you sell guns there?
6: Retail will be part of our plan.
5: Okay.
6: I mean, we've got a totally different business model. You mm-hmm. can either sell guns like the big box and sell as many guns as you can get out mm-hmm. the door for as much you can convince someone to buy it for.
5: Right, right.
6: You can push memberships. A lot of the surrounding ranges really push mm-hmm. memberships mm-hmm. and pray like heck that they don't use it. Mm-hmm. So it just keeps that charge on your bill.
5: Right, right.
6: And then what we're doing is our center is training. Yes, we'll have memberships, but we're going to have memberships where when you buy a membership, it's unlimited training. We mm-hmm. want you in the yeah, place yeah. to learn how to train.
5: Mm-hmm.
6: We've got people like Rufus Johnson. He's going to be recruiting recruiters. We're just going to make a new hire for a training manager that's going to look at the best instructors, trained instructors, best RSOs, range safety officers that are actually in the area that oversee everything.
5: Mm-hmm.
6: That's going to be our center, and eventually we will sell guns because we want folks to use the right gun. So many people, and Rufus can attest to this, come into the building because their boyfriend or the husband bought them this big cannon,
5: mm-hmm.
6: and she's scared to death of it, so she's not going to use it.
5: Right, right.
6: And if she does, she's going to hurt herself or yeah, somebody yeah, else.
5: Right, right,
6: and
5: right.
6: And we want to make sure that yeah. with that training, we're giving people the right tools.
5: Right, yeah, yeah. Give you a gun that's comfortable for you. You know what I mean? Right. That right. you can handle. And like you say, you won't hurt anybody that you don't want to hurt. Right. With
6: and
5: if
6: you're
5: you
6: not
5: have
6: afraid to,
5: use
6: to practice.
5: Yeah, right, right. Okay. All right. Well, I'll tell you what. I'm happy for you. I'm glad you were able to pull this off because, you know, Sharonville, right?
6: Yes, sir.
5: Sharonville, black man, gun shop, you know. That's reaching a new level there. So good luck to you. And what's the address again?
6: 2300 East Kemper Road in Sharonville.
5: 2300 East Kemper Road in Sharonville. And have you opened?
6: We are open. Okay. We had an open house last month. We just started Ladies Day on Monday, so it's $15 for a whole hour, and you get personalized instruction and free gun rental with it. So we're really trying to focus on getting women who thought about having a gun. Quick fact, the largest growing segment of gun buyers right now are women.
5: Women, really?
6: And a large portion of that are black women.
5: Really?
6: Yes.
5: Oh, boy. Oh,
6: so
5: boy.
6: We just want them trained. We don't want them to do something silly with it. Get in there and train with it.
5: There you go. Train, get training, training, training. You can never have enough training.
6: No, you can't.
7: And Rufus, you're getting you back out there too, Lincoln.
6: Yes,
5: well, I'm coming out there, son. And Rufus, we're going to have like a target contest.
7: Oh,
5: I'm
7: gonna see you.
5: I'm going to see if I can hit that bullseye.
7: Yeah, well, you know with your military background. Marine.
5: All right. But I'm going to have to come out there and check you out. Yeah, definitely. We will do that. And good luck to you.
6: I appreciate that.
5: Is there a phone number over there?
6: Yes, it's 513-776-1811.
5: 776-1811. 513-776-1811. All right.
6: You can come to our website, targetwordacademy.com, and it'll take you everywhere you need to go.
5: All right. Well, thank you both for joining me.
6: Appreciate you,
7: Lincoln.
5: All
7: always.
5: Right. Let's take a break, and then we'll come back. 1230, The Buzz.
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16: Sounds like Clarence Carter. You know, 1230 WDBZ, the Buzz of Cincinnati, your talk station. Lincoln Ware on a Tuesday morning. And don't forget 513 day tomorrow on the square. Can't wait to see you down there. So come on down. Check us out. I don't know who's DJing. They didn't tell me who's. It's either going to be probably Diamond or Vader. Vader may be at work at 4. I don't know. You know, he does have a job with the fire department. All right. All right. 513-749-1230. We were getting ready to go to Pharaoh, and we didn't get to him. Our guest came in. But Pharaoh, how you doing today?
3: Regan, I'm fine.
16: It's frog hair?
3: It's frog hair. You know it.
16: All right.
3: You know, Lincoln, I listened to your audio about the preacher talking about what's going on in the churches, you know?
16: Yes.
3: He talked about what the sopranos, and, the altos.
16: Yes, the tenors.
3: This one and that.
16: Yes.
3: Messing with that one, okay?
16: Yes.
3: I understood all that, but that's not nothing new. You know, that's something that's always been going on in the church. I'm speaking from experience that I know of. Going to church as a child, 5 or 6 years old, mm-hmm. I remember these activities.
16: Yes.
3: And who was dealing with who and who was sneaking around with who in the church. But what he needs to do is, instead of speaking about the sopranos and tenors, speak about the preachers and the sopranos.
16: Oh, boy. Oh.
3: Speak about the preachers and the altos. The preachers and the tenors. The preachers and the bass.
16: Did a preacher do you wrong one day? I mean,
3: No, no preacher has done anything.
16: You really don't like preachers, do you?
3: No, it's not about not liking them. It's about the doctrine, Lincoln.
16: Yes.
3: You're not preaching a doctrine that is yours.
16: Mm-hmm.
3: You're preaching a doctrine of an alien source, the European's doctrine, the same way like we speak. We speak English. Is that our language? No. We're speaking an alien language, a foreign language that was taught to us in the same way with religion. We're practicing a doctrine that is not ours. As I told you before,
16: yes.
3: We want to identify with everything and everybody else's history and principles and beliefs and doctrines, but not identify with our own.
16: Yeah.
3: So that's all I'm saying, is that I don't have a thing about preachers in terms of their being a person.
16: I don't know. Because
3: it's about
16: their
3: doctrine.
16: You always dogging them out, that's for sure.
3: But I'm not dogging them out as the person. I'm dogging them out for the doctrine.
16: Yes.
3: Like I say about English, you know, like I said about the Muslims and all that kind of thing. We're already speaking a foreign language, English.
16: Mm-hmm.
3: We're not speaking any of our indigenous African languages. See? So I'm going to trade my English in, so I'm going to speak Arabic. As-salamu alaykum. You're already speaking a foreign language. Now you're going to pick up an Arabic.
16: You can be bilingual. Bilingual.
3: See? But you start with your base by knowing your own language.
16: Yes.
3: Speak your own language first. And then if you want to expand.
16: Well, how many different languages do they speak in Africa? You would have to, they speak a lot of different languages in Africa.
3: They speak over 3,000 different languages in Africa.
16: Yeah.
3: But based on your tribe, you still know your basic language, the language you grew up with.
16: Yeah.
3: We know these, or I know other Africans who speak fluent Spanish, speak fluent French, but they speak it only because of the invaders who taught it to them, but they still know their base language.
16: Yeah.
3: Okay? They still can speak their base language among their people. See? But we don't know anything about that. See? We don't know anything about our base language. All we know is the Europeans' English. See? And then we want to learn a foreign language. You're already speaking a foreign language, you know? See?
16: Yes.
3: With all this Arabic and all this
16: Somebody say, do you speak a foreign language? Yeah, I speak English.
3: We're already speaking a foreign language.
16: My foreign language,
3: see?
16: English.
3: If you're going to learn a language, learn a language that is indigenous to your people. Yeah. If you're going to learn a language, go back home, you know?
16: Yeah.
3: Go back home.
16: Learn some pygmy.
3: See?
16: Pygmy from the pygmy tribe.
3: There's no such thing as a pygmy, Lincoln. What the European called pygmy, these Africans, they were called the Twa people. T-W-A.
16: Twa, okay.
3: Twa people.
16: Speak some Twa.
3: The European came and gave them that name, pygmy.
16: Yeah. And what about the Tutsis, the Watutsis?
3: See? The Watutsis, that's a tribe.
16: Yeah.
3: See? You know, like you can name a lot of different African tribes, you know, like the Maasai tribe.
16: Yeah, yeah.
3: You know, there's I met
16: some of them before when I was over there in Africa.
3: You know, in Kenya. There's a lot of different tribes. But the bottom line is, stick with your base. We don't talk about the preachers when the preacher's in love with the tenor and the preacher has a wife or the tenor or the soprano or the alto has a husband. See, we don't talk about
16: Unbelievable.
3: That.
16: Unbelievable.
3: But let's give a sermon about the other people in church. Everybody, the women want to go with the choir master and all that kind of thing. But that goes across the board, Lincoln.
16: Yes, yes.
3: In all professions.
16: Yes.
3: Rather, you're a DJ, women want to deal with the DJ. You should know about that.
16: Huh?
3: I know about it.
16: Huh?
3: Oh, no, let's play it like that, huh? We all know about that. No matter who you are, everybody wants to deal with somebody who is out front.
16: All right.
3: Just to say I've been there. Rather, you're an entertainer, singer, whatever. There are women out there who want to deal with you. Whether you're a DJ, whether you're a radio host, regardless of what line of work you're in. If you're out front, the preacher, people want to deal with you. But it's all based on your thing.
16: All right, Pharaoh.
3: Who you are and what you are in terms of whether you go for it or not.
16: Let's end it right there. Thanks for your call, Pharaoh. We've got news coming up right here on 1230 The Buzz.
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17: 5 of 7 people charged in connection with a brawl in downtown Cincinnati that garnered national attention last year are pleading guilty. The incident happened last July near 4th and Elm Streets, with video of the incident later making the rounds on social media. The group pleaded guilty to varying charges and will be sentenced later this month. Gas prices are lower this week in Cincinnati. AAA reports the average price of regular fuel locally is now $4.56 per gallon, 19 cents lower per gallon than they were a week ago. The average cost of a gallon of regular fuel in the state of Ohio is $4.67 per gallon. Charges being filed against a Claremont County man in connection with an accidental shooting. Police say that 36-year-old Russell Gibbs was intoxicated when he shot a woman in the shoulder last Saturday. Gibbs and the woman were found walking along a Washington Township roadway after the incident. The woman is hospitalized and recovering, while Gibbs faces charges including negligent assault. And after having Monday off, the Reds return to play tonight at Great American Ballpark. They will be opening a 3-game series versus the Nationals. I'm Heather Pasco on 1230 The Buzz.
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16: 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Nate Livingston is asking for advice from Cam Hardy on YouTube. Anyway, Nate Livingston, we're way overdue for a Livingston report. We're way overdue for that. All right. Gas prices are not low enough thanks to the smooth brains of Donald Trump. I think that's what they're trying to say. Let's go back to the telephones. 513-749-1230. The Lincoln Ware Show. Looks like Ozzy, then Ulia is coming up. Ozzy, how are you?
19: Hey, Lincoln. I want to say hello first to you and the listening audience. And then to the man that calls himself Pharaoh, that says that we are talking a foreign language and that the God that I worship is a white man's God. What language do the trees talk?
16: Jeez.
19: What language do the stars talk?
16: Yeah.
19: I can talk to my Lord in many different languages, and I believe he understands me. And I pray because my prayers get answered. I'm sure your desires are fulfilled as well.
20: But
16: that's one way to talk to the Lord. Yeah,
20: exactly, exactly.
16: Speak in tongues.
20: You know, we call it tongues. And so, what is the language when you critique Christianity or any religion? I've heard them critique Muslims, and that's what came to my mind. Thanks for letting me ask the question. What is the language of trees? How do you talk to you said that God, your God is in the trees. How do you communicate to that? And maybe we can understand where you're coming from when you critique us or speaking to our God in English or Swahili, because all throughout Africa, they believe in Christ Jesus. And maybe they do that because Jesus, as a child, hid in Africa. They couldn't find him. And trust me, if there was a white child with two white parents trying to hide in Africa, wouldn't they have found that when the king put out a high ransom? And he was killing children to find Jesus, to try to destroy what was to come. But they couldn't find him because he hid in Africa. And he came from the slums, one of the worst places in the and that was Nazareth. He is like us. He didn't come from the riches of the Israeli or the European nations. He came from the lowest of the lowest slums, just like some of us.
16: Yes. Somebody said God is listening because he or she doesn't exist. That's what somebody said to respond to you.
20: That's fine for them to. You got a right to believe that. But when you critique me for praying in English and you believe that your God is in the trees and the stars, then I just want to know what language do you speak to them.
16: All right. Hey, thanks for your call, Ozzy. All right. That's Ozzy. Unbelievable. Oh, boy. And I hope we don't. See, I had Ozzy. I never thought he was going to. I thought he was going to talk about something Donald Trumpish. You know what I mean? But he didn't touch on Trump. He went to the Bible. Oh, God, no, I can't let him respond. He's got to respond on Thursday to Ozzy.
21: Well, he wanted to go on with Ozzy.
16: Oh, okay. I didn't see it until late. So sorry about that, Pharaoh. Let's go to Elijah.
22: Lincoln, good afternoon to you and the Buzz listening audience.
16: Can we talk about gas prices? Can we talk about the Fountain Square shooting? Can we talk about the mayor is giving the chief, the interim chief, his stamp of approval? Can we talk about anything? Can we talk about anything that's going on today other than what you normally talk about? Can we discuss anything else, Eli?
22: What I normally talk about is what you were just talking about. But what should be normal is to give greetings to our maker. You know, that should be very normal, but it's not. It's crazy as hell. Now, what I found interesting to begin with, a bit of humor, is that when I looked on YouTube, you know, looking for the channel, you know, where you're at.
16: Yes.
22: You know, the man of power.
16: Did you find it?
22: I found it, and not only did I find it, you know, in the suggestion rows and all, but right next to it is my record of by Wes Hargrove.
16: Oh, get God. It?
22: Get it. And I got so tickled, and I said, I was trying to tell Lincoln, you know, what's happening with this and my brother and what have you, and the Black Walk.
16: Well, maybe since it's so close to me, maybe one person might listen to your song.
22: There's Wesley. quite a few views on it by whoever robbed and took the place of my brother, but we're going to get that straight and get that money straight. But Lincoln, otherwise, in terms of what you say, Pharaoh and all, talked about what Ozzy just spoke about, what language do the trees and all, what we have in common. What we have in common is the breath. The trees and ourselves have that same language and the breath. And because we can articulate, we're able to say a very beautiful word that befuddles a lot of people, and that is, I am. And so it turns out to be true. that we're living in a time that is so chaotic, so ass backward, that right is wrong, and what is fair is it's just all entangled. So that it's very important that people like Al, myself, Moray, the prophet, Elisha, come about, because our people are caught up in such a chaotic state.
16: And nothing you say is going to change that. Nothing you say is going to change that.
22: Because I've seen people, and they've seen me, where I've been able to show them how to look at the matter, and all of a sudden they burst out laughing and talking about, you're right. Who are you really? I mean, black people tell me, a woman said yesterday, and her husband, they were speaking about how easy it is to talk to me about things that are very complex.
16: Oh, boy.
22: So it's all about, we have to listen, because when I tell you that I met the true creator, it's more than a belief. It's about,
16: how did you meet the true creator? How did you meet him or her?
22: By knowing how and taking the lead from older, wiser people to look inside myself as one of my investigation areas. And that's where I found the truth at.
16: Okay.
22: And I said, wow.
16: And on that note, Elijah, the truth will set you free. Have you ever heard that?
22: No doubt about it. But if you play with it like you know something, the very thing that you get a degree for is the very thing that will keep you in insanity for not knowing the truth is. And listen, when you don't know the truth, your health is not right. You know, there are so many aspects of your life that's not right when you don't know the truth, so that what the Creator is saying, that's His mercy and His love, because like He said, my thoughts of you are of good and not evil.
16: How did you end up in the hospital? And they were getting ready to throw you out of the hospital if you found the truth. How was your health? You should have been in top health, according to you.
22: And according to something that was made sick by a system of hatred, which is what Christianity is. Listen, Lincoln, every time you say Christianity and you say you believe in it, you kill yourself a little bit more, because you can't really say whether it's a lie or not. But there's somebody like me as the witness that's telling you it's a lie.
16: All right. We'll end it right there. And it's a lie. Unbelievable.
0: When I look at these contestants for the Miss Black Awareness pageant, I feel good. I feel good because I know there's a God somewhere. There's a God somewhere. Turn around, ladies, for me, please.
16: And according to Elijah, no, that's not the God that he believes in. Can somebody please pick up the phone at 513-749-1230 and tell me why Hamilton County's black infant mortality rate more than doubled over the past 2 years, reversing a downward trend and perplexing medical experts who had hoped for continued improvement? Now, what's going on with the black babies here in Hamilton County? The black infant mortality from 9 to 21 deaths per 1,000 births mean black infants born in Hamilton County are more at risk than babies born in Iraq, Iran, Guatemala, Honduras, Libya, or Vietnam, according to the World Bank. How is that even possible in Hamilton County? How is that even possible? Well, when you got people like Elijah, that's still searching for the truth, and you know, and he's not free. He thinks we're in captivity. I guess that could happen when you're in captivity.
22: Would it be all right if I got done like a woman got done?
16: I just don't know. How could this happen in Hamilton County? What's missing? There's something missing. Is it education? Are these women having these babies so young, they just don't, I don't know what, why aren't these babies living in Hamilton County? What are we missing? Black infant deaths drove an increase in the county's overall infant mortality rate from 5.5 to 9.3 deaths per 1,000. The infant mortality rate in the United States is about 6 deaths per 1,000 births. So, yeah, this is crazy. Cradle Cincinnati leaders, along with medical professionals who work with the group, say they can't explain the sudden jump in infant deaths, but are trying to learn more about what might be causing it. And they've got all types of help out there for women who are having these children. Is it that they're younger? And I just don't know what's going on. They say, we're calling on every business leader, faith leader, elected official, healthcare provider, neighbor, and community partner to come to the table to commit to our moms and babies. We can turn this around, but it's going to take all of us. Yeah. Unbelievable. Black infants accounted for more than half of the infant deaths attributed to extreme preterm births, even though black residents make up about 25% of the county's population. We accounted for more than half of the infant deaths. Unsafe sleep conditions. I think that's probably the major one right there. Unsafe sleep conditions, such as sleeping with an older or sleeping with sleeping with an adult or sleeping with bedding that can cause suffocation. Yeah. So either sleeping with an adult or bedding that could cause suffocation caused 22 of the county's infant deaths in 2025. That's up from 15 in 2023. And they try to educate parents about the dangerous sleep condition. They've been on this show. They've been all over the news educating parents on safe bedding and cribs. They even give you, give out cribs in certain places. But it's more convenient to just put them in the bed right next to you and go to sleep. Get them to sleep. And then the next morning, they're not moving because you've rolled over on them. And boy, I tell you this, but this is, what does this say about the black community in Hamilton County? We're always out front in stuff like this. Home ownership, we lead the pack. Infant mortality, we lead the pack. There's something seriously wrong in this city, in this county, when it comes to black folks. And can we find out what it is? What is it? Can somebody tell me what is going on? 513-749-1230. Can somebody on YouTube call me and tell me what's going on? Since y'all know everything. Cleve, hold on, Cleve. Let me take a break and then we'll come back and we'll talk to Cleve in a moment. Then the white liar. I don't want to hear anything he has to say when it concerns black folks.
1: Where are the white women at?
16: Let's take a break. We'll come back. 12:30, The Buzz.
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4: 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Lincoln Ware on a Tuesday afternoon. Coming up at 1 o'clock, Reverend Al Sharpton.
5: Keeping it real. Keeping it real. Today is Talk to Me Tuesday.
4: Every day is a day. You know, every day is a day. And today is Talk to Me Tuesday when on Sharpton. I don't know. I just made
6: it. Wake Me Up Wednesday. Right. Sometimes it takes a little nap, you know, just a small little nap on the air.
4: Oh, boy. Well, you know, they say Trump fell asleep at a meeting yesterday, and they asked him, did Donald Trump fall asleep? And guess what his people said? Now, he was blinking.
6: Of course.
4: Blink. That's a long blink.
6: Yes.
4: How you blink is like boom, boom, boom, boom. You know, this is a long blink to nod your head. Like they cover for this guy like you wouldn't believe.
6: Yes, they do.
4: Cleve, how are you?
7: Lincoln, how are you?
4: I'm hanging in there. What's up?
7: Listen, it's simple, man. You're in Cincinnati. Cincinnati is one of the most racist, segregated cities in the country, man. It's been that way.
4: Uh-huh.
7: And look at the history. And
4: yeah.
7: Basically, we don't get the care that white folks get and maybe other minorities.
4: Mm-hmm.
7: But the main cause, and I know that for a fact, I work with white folks all my life.
4: Mm-hmm.
7: I work with doctors and nurses all my life, pretty much. And I would hear the stories about the care that they got without even asking for it. They get taken care of. The children get taken care of.
4: Mm-hmm.
7: It's called going to doctors, and it's like you have to beg and ask.
4: Yeah,
7: you know, so
4: yeah. Well, they claim Cradle Cincinnati claim that these mothers, they get education, and they get the help that they need with car seats and cribs, and they teach them how not to put the kid in the bed with you. And they teach them all this stuff. It's what they're claiming, but I guess it's just not working.
7: No, that's not it. Don't you believe that, man? And Jesus is white, right? Remember they told us that for the longest?
4: Yes.
7: No, don't you believe it? Listen, I'm going to tell you, and I talked to you before about getting a naturopathic doctor, medical doctor, on, and, you know, years ago, they were labeled as quacks, you know, when they talked about the gut and the head and the health and the limbic.
4: Yes.
7: Then and cortisol and all those stuff. And, you know, you move forward and then a lot of that stuff is coming to light. But with us, it's environmental factors. They place us in the areas where it's toxic.
4: Yes.
7: If it's not the lid and the pipes, you know, it's dumps. And again, but stress is our biggest killer. I'm telling you, man, you don't have to read a lot. Read
4: well,
7: up on
4: an infant shouldn't have any stress. I mean, what stress can a kid 3 months old, 6 months old, a year old, I think it's up to 0 to 1 year is the infant mortality age group, age limit. So what stress does a 6-month-old have? I guess maybe if they're hungry, that's stress.
7: Hold on, you're talking about sudden death? Sudden death syndrome? I mean, with babies dying?
4: Yes. Infant mortality.
7: This has to do with a lot of it has to do with your prenatal care too. Lincoln.
4: Yeah, that's true. We don't get it, or we don't seek it. We think we don't need it.
7: No, they don't give it, Lincoln. I'll give you a quick example. I'm not going to hold you very long. My daughter was in the hospital, and we'd use as guinea pigs, man. She was on her first child, right? And her idiot boyfriend at that time, I guess he was there with her, and he's kind of young, dumb. But she had got an epidural, and it took this idiot 7 sticks to get it right. And then it turns out that the doctor that was supposed to deliver the baby wasn't the doctor that delivered the baby. So when you get these young residents and these young surgeons and these young doctors, a lot of times we get that. But one of the and whatever happens to that female's body, that baby experiences it. So if
4: if your mother is going through stress while she's carrying you, that can be passed on to the kid.
7: Well, hear me out, and I'm gonna tell you how cortisol works. Cortisol is deadly, man. And they always told us we don't eat right, we don't do this right. No, it's stress. There's probably no race on the face of the earth that is as stressed as black people, especially black people here. The ponytail whales came on one time, and he was trying to tell you about the limbic system. And he was talking about the amygdala and some other structures. There's about 8 or 9 of them.
4: Mm-hmm.
7: And actually, he was just throwing out, buzzwords. He didn't know what the hell he was talking about.
4: No, he has a piece of paper in his hand with all that stuff on, and he comes on here and tries to make us think that he's so smart.
7: Right, but I'm not an expert. I'm not an authority on that, but I know about cortisol. As a matter of fact, I told you where I worked at Children's for a long time. That's right. And I had read up about cortisol. I just read, man.
4: Mm-hmm.
7: And when I read about it, I'm like, okay, wow, this makes perfect sense, because I was a science major also. So I talked to a couple of people about it, and what we ended up doing, we changed our approach to dealing with our children. And it was trauma. We changed it to trauma-informed care, but it had so much to do with cortisol and trauma and the effect that it has not only on the brain, but the whole, all your organs and everything. Read up on it,
4: yes.
7: Cortisol, right. And you see how destructive it is.
4: All right. Hey, Cleve, thanks for your call.
7: Right, man.
4: Appreciate it. All right, that's Cleve. And his phone sounded okay this time. All right, we're going to take a break, and then we'll come back. Lincoln Ware with you. It's Tuesday, 12:30, The Buzz.
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10: WDBZ, The Buzz of Cincinnati, your talk station. And yes, a sad day in Cincinnati, a sad day. The AAA car wash, Rainbow Car Wash, known for many years as Rainbow AAA, now closing its doors today. At 5:30, they'll put up the sign for the last time, closed. I guess I'll stop by and get my car washed one final time.
11: Lincoln, what were you driving at your first car wash at Rainbow?
10: I think I had a yellow TR7, a little two-seater. Yeah, that was before we got married. I had it a little bit after we got married, but yeah. I had a yellow TR7, and that thing was fast, too. It was a 5-speed, and that sucker would get up.

0: too. That's when I was working in Middletown and working at the radio station up in Middletown, which is 97 something now, I believe. Yeah, but anyway, they, I used to get on that highway and every day drive up to Middletown, be on the air by 6 o'clock. That was during the disco era. 78 TR7, yellow with the black top. Oh, man.
1: I had to look it up. I didn't never heard of this car before.
0: TR7? No, oh, yeah. Little sports car. Yeah.
1: I see. I mean, it's nice.
0: Yeah.
1: The one I'm looking at is nice.
0: Yeah.
1: Pretty nice.
0: Yeah, they pretty nice. Pretty nice little looking car. Pretty nice looking car. All right. Yeah, it was a two-seater. Somebody said Lincoln had a two-seater. Yes. All right. 513-749-1230. And someone says, Lincoln, I can relate to you. Sad when a long tradition goes away, but those were some good times. Yes. And there's a couple of guys still around there at Rainbow, AAA Car Wash. And today they will be saying bye-bye, I guess. And, you know, Mike's is okay. You know, you go through, but they don't clean it. You got to clean your own mats and the inside. Yeah, I think I'll be forced to go to Sharonville with my, you know, holding my nose and going to Sharonville. Nothing will replace Rainbow AAA Car Wash. Nothing will replace it. So when I get off work today, my car will go through for the final time. Yes. All right. Let's go to Carol. Carol, how are you?
2: Hi, how are you?
0: Pretty good.
2: Good, good. Okay, I'm going to talk slow this time. You mentioned earlier about the park and BCDC.
0: Yes, yes.
2: Okay. When I read that story about 2 weeks ago, and my takeaway was a win-win situation for the city and BCDC. And the reason why I'm saying that is because I could be wrong, but from my understanding, they are doing a long-term lease.
0: Mm-hmm.
2: And then they will return it back to the city once they're done.
0: Yeah, but how long is the lease? How long is the lease?
2: Long enough for them to complete their design so that it can complement the hotel that they just bought. In my opinion, of course.
0: Yeah, yeah. Well, so, I mean, I like it. It's okay like it is, but it's just there. It's nothing, you know, it doesn't pop out. There's nothing going, you know, I don't know. It's just, it needs a makeover, I would say.
2: I'm not saying that it doesn't. I'm just saying that it just sounds, you know, convenient for them to lease this property that surrounds their hotel that they bought, and that they are going to design it. So it will only complement the hotel. They weren't trying to beautify that park prior to them purchasing the hotel, were they?
0: Yeah.
2: No,
0: you're right. They didn't. I didn't hear anything about that until they bought that hotel there.
2: Right.
0: Yeah.
2: And that went through that city. That went through the city, and then when it gets done with it, they lease it back. It goes back,
0: okay,
2: my understanding, to the city.
0: Well, that's not a bad deal, but how long is it? You'd have to find out.
2: That's why I'm saying it's a win-win.
0: Yeah.
2: That's why I'm saying it's a win-win.
0: Yeah.
2: But they can do all of this, but you have people losing homes because of high taxes.
0: Yes.
2: And the city doesn't do anything. But again, I blame the city workers. The city council, because they knew the design, they knew the projection, I'll continue to say that.
0: Yes.
2: For the look of Cincinnati, the city of Cincinnati, and it didn't include many black folks. And they know it.
0: Yes.
2: So when they come out here throwing crumbs, oh, run over here so you can get something for your house. Run over there. Nope. Come on. Get off of it. Come up off of it. Because you have to have sincere love in your heart for your people.
0: Yes.
2: If you want liberation for your people, you can't fake that. And that's what they've been doing down there on that council, faking it.
0: Well, so, somebody on YouTube, I think it was Cam Hardy, he says, do we know Do we know anyone who has actually lost their home from high taxes?
2: Tell him that whoever it is that you, it's a combination of that and gentrification. Now, if he doesn't know that, then shame on him. That's his problem.
0: I mean, it's very possible.
2: But I know people that's feeling it.
0: I mean, if you've been living in your home a lot of years, but and then your taxes have been kind of low, and you're on a fixed income, then they start moving in, fixing up their property, and when they do the appraisal, the price goes way up. It's going to bring your price up also. So,
2: but I told you this some years ago, Lincoln. What does that have to do with me living in my? That's not going to benefit me. Unless I'm trying to sell my property.
0: Well, then it will benefit you. And, you know.
2: But I'm not trying to sell my damn property.
0: Yeah,
2: that's the point.
0: Well, then.
2: People make memories in their home.
0: Yeah, they do. They do. Well, what would you rather do? Sell it and make a profit or lose it and make nothing? If it came down to that.
2: That's not the point. Why do folks get what they
0: want? You shouldn't have to. Yeah, I hear you. I hear you.
2: Well, then say that because you're so flip-floppy.
0: I'm flip-floppy. Okay, what have I flipped on? And what have I flopped on?
2: One minute you stand, even Judge Melba Marsh in the black and white, it's in print. She was talking about not only her, but I think it was Judge Black as well. They know how this thing is going. It doesn't benefit homeowners. Your taxes go up, but some people are on a fixed income. They didn't work their jobs. They're not getting another pension.
0: Yeah, no, they're not. You're right.
2: People know that. People know, the city council know that. We could have determined what gentrification looked like in our city. We could have set precedent. They didn't have to have people lose their homes or give them the ultimatum that you're saying, well, do you want to sell or do you want...
0: You never want it to come down to that, but if it comes down to that.
2: But it didn't have to.
0: Yeah.
2: That's my point. It didn't have to. We could have determined what gentrification looked like in the city of Cincinnati.
0: Well, let me tell you, P.G. Sittenfeld, when P.G. Hold on a second. When P.G. Sittenfeld was in office, he was trying to get a cap on property taxes. If you were like 65 and older, you, no matter what, your property tax would not go up. He was starting to work on that until I guess somebody said, oh, man, we can't have that happen. We got to get him out of here. So he was set up, and then he the rest of that story.
2: Yeah, so why didn't somebody else pick up the torch?
0: I don't know.
2: If they love their people.
0: I don't know why they didn't pick it up. I don't know.
2: Because they knew that black folks wasn't included in the plan projection. Of this city. They know that.
0: Yeah.
2: They know it, but it's going to all bite their asses. It's going to come back. You can't do wickedness and think you can get away with it. It just doesn't work that way.
0: All right.
2: It doesn't. Karma comes back.
0: Carol, I appreciate your call.
2: And then they give developers a break?
0: Yes. A tax break.
2: And they don't throw us a bone? Get out of here with that madness.
0: Carol,
2: none of them got my vote.
0: Carol, I got to run, and I hope I stop flip-flopping on you. Flipping and flopping.
2: Okay, have a good one, Lincoln. Bye-bye.
0: Thanks for your call. She says, I'm such a flip-flopper. I'd rather be called a tap dancer. Ho! Because I can tap dance. I really can. And I was going to sign up for a class. They were having a little senior tap dancing class, and it was on Wednesday nights, and I couldn't do it. But I was really going to sign up for that and do my Sammy Davis Jr. He was a great tap dancer. He didn't tap dance enough, but he was a great tap dancer, Sammy Davis Jr. Oh, yeah. All right. 513-749-1230. Do you agree with Carol? Not on whether I'm a flip-flopper or not, but about the taxes and all that stuff. She says they didn't think about redoing Pyatt Park until they bought that hotel there. And they say, let's fix up the park. I don't know. Let's take a break. We'll come back. The Lincoln Ware Show, 1230, The Buzz.
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2: WDBZ Lincoln Ware with you, and people, we were talking about tap dancing, Gregory Hines and the movie Tap. Somebody said they're gonna go back and watch that. That was a good movie. That was a pretty good movie. But yeah, Gregory Hines and Luther, and I think that's in the '80s. That was in the '80s, wasn't it? So I might have to play that Sunday on the Sunday Soul Classics. Yes. All right. Let's go to my, I know whenever you talk about taxes and houses and gentrification, you know we're going to hear from Joan because she knows all when it comes to that. Joan, how you doing? And how's that husband of yours doing?
3: He's okay. He's all right.
2: Are you sure? You got him tied up in the basement or what?
3: Not yet.
2: All right. Joan, what's on your mind?
3: Listen, I agree with Carol. You know I'm going to agree with
2: it. Of course.
3: Because I just think it's unfair that the property owners have to bear the burden of this. If we really want to be fair about it, we have options. All of us, we can amend the Ohio Constitution to make sure that they fund the schools properly. All right? We all can do that, be a part of that.
2: Yes.
3: Or do earnings tax that we all can, you know, have a fair share of that.
2: What about just go up on the sales tax?
3: And the sales tax.
2: Yes.
3: Can do that.
2: Yeah.
3: But it's unfair that we, as property owners, have to bear the burden. I mean, what they're doing, because, see, it didn't get this bad, Lincoln, to the pandemic, and then they start the way they, assess the fair market value.
2: Mm-hmm.
3: Because everybody didn't start hollering till then, all right? Because it was not, and the state did it. They told the auditor's office how to really assess the property, all right? It came from the state. And see, we have to understand, everybody has to understand one thing. Our elected officials are not doing their job.
2: Yeah.
3: They're not doing it. They have a plan for, you know, business people, rich people, when it comes to, you know, nonprofits, foundations. That's where our tax dollars go. And I just think I don't understand why people that are paying, having to pay all of this high rent, they're not saying anything about it. And see, reason why I'm saying our state is not, they're against us. Lincoln, we live, and all across the country, when it comes to violence, it's all of these guns.
2: Yes.
3: And none of them, at the federal level or the state, don't want to do anything about gun control. I'm not saying take your guns.
2: Right.
3: I'm just saying have it whereas I don't have to worry about a bullet hitting me when I'm walking down the street. All right?
2: Well, you know, we just had the guy from Target World in here that bought the Target range there. And, education, safety training, I think people need more of that.
3: Well, that's not going to stop it because you have people like these young people getting their hands on these guns, you know, and it's not about training them. And most people that have guns, they may go to the range maybe and for, you know, a couple times or something like that. But most people, they don't know how to shoot a gun.
2: No.
3: Regardless if you aim at it, you're going to miss your target if you don't practice. Okay? And what I'm saying is our state, 42 states, Lincoln, has put preemption laws in place, meaning they do not want your local government to, put in place more stronger gun control laws. What sense is that, huh?
2: Yeah.
3: Why would they do that? Because they have a plan. This is the way they want it to go. Because, Lincoln, when it comes to crime as a whole, They don't want to get rid of us. You know how many people lose their jobs? We wouldn't need as many judges.
2: Yeah.
3: We wouldn't need as many police officers. We wouldn't need many jails or none of that.
2: Mm-hmm. Yeah.
3: So, you know, crime pays.
2: Crime makes a lot of people rich.
3: Exactly. And that's the reason why they don't want to get rid of it. You know, they don't try to get rid of it. All they do is do bare minimum, and that's it. But they can stop all of this stuff. First of all of these guns on these streets has to go. If we're going to stop people getting killed on the street. Now, I'm not saying for people to have to, you know, take their guns away from them. I'm not saying that.
2: Yeah.
3: I have a gun. Only reason why I have several.
2: Do you know how to shoot it? Do you know how to shoot that gun?
3: I go to the range.
2: Oh, okay. Okay. Go on with your bad self.
3: What I'm saying is I only start doing that because, and I don't think about carrying a gun because the Bible says you live by a sword, you die by one.
2: Yeah.
3: Now, what I will do, someone come in my house, I'm not going to aim just to, you know, just to wound you.
2: Right.
3: I'm going to aim to kill you.
2: Yes,
3: okay?
2: Yes.
3: So you ain't coming back at me, all right? But the point is, we have to clean up this. I know everybody don't want to get rid of their guns or whatever, and everybody want to sell guns and all that. But Lincoln, our country was a lot better when we had gun control. And I fought DeWine for Ohio. He's the worst governor there is. And I'm glad he will be leaving.
2: Yes, he will be leaving. But we could get one that's worse than he is.
3: Well, anybody like him, we don't need him.
2: If Ramaswamy gets in there, you're going to wish for Mike DeWine.
3: Exactly. Well, no, I won't.
2: Yes, you will. If Ramaswamy gets in there.
3: What we all need to do, we need to understand the power we have as a people. And when I say we the people, I'm not talking about the rich. I'm not talking about the people that have the foundations and the 501c3s because they want it like this because they get money. You understand me? But I'm talking about we the people, and it's more of us than the rich and the powerful.
2: Mm-hmm.
3: And what we need to start doing is we can utilize our power by initiative, petition, and referendum. And that is what we need to start doing. Because other than that, our democracy is going to disappear.
2: All right. Joan, I hear you. And, you know, keep going to, you know, train and shoot that gun.
3: Yeah, but I just think everybody having to live by guns, that's not good, Lincoln.
2: It's not good, but now everybody's got one. It's so easy to get nowadays, too.
3: It wasn't always
2: this easy to get a gun.
3: But listen, Lincoln, if we had a law just you cannot carry it on the street,
2: yeah,
3: at least you'll be safe. I'm not talking about taking your guns from you, you know?
2: Yeah. Yeah, I know it would be good if you couldn't, but now everybody's carrying them in the car.
3: But
2: they're driving.
3: What people can do, and with people carrying it in guns, let's say somebody going to come to get you, right? They got a gun already out. Your car gun is in a lockbox or whatever. How are you going to get to it before they shoot you?
2: That's true.
3: You're not going to be able to do that. So that's stupid.
2: You need an early warning. You need a dog to warn you somebody's coming, and then you go get it and, you know.
3: The only thing they have in the city is lockbox or whatever.
2: Yeah.
3: And what? That's not going to help anybody to really protect themselves. The only way you're going to protect yourself if you have that gun on you. So when somebody pull it, then you are able to pull yours. Other than that, it's stupid. You know what I mean? And see, we got to get to the point of changing this thing. Too many people are dying only because you got people. The NRA started this mess when they lobbied Congress. And everybody jumped on the bandwagon about it, all right? But we got to stop that mass shooting, killing kids and schools and all that. When are we going to stand up and say, since our elected officials won't do it, we need to do it. And we
2: and
3: have the
2: you
3: power.
2: You notice a lot more black people are doing these mass shootings. The guy who was shooting in Boston yesterday, he looked like he was a black guy.
3: He does.
2: And I'm like, this guy's right out in the highway, just stepped out on the street and started shooting at cars.
3: You see what I mean? That's stupid. That's because we allow everybody to have guns on the street. The only way we're going to stop this is we pass laws that you cannot carry a gun. Now, certain states like California and I think New York or something, they have stricter gun laws than we do.
2: Yes.
3: Right? And we need to get to that. We need to elect people that are not putting laws to hurt us, like the state legislature under 9.68. Read it. That is the prevent your local government from passing stricter laws.
2: All right, Joan. On that note, I got to run.
3: All right, Lincoln.
2: All right. Appreciate your call. Whew. Joan keeps one in the chamber at all times. All right. That's going to wrap it up for me. Don't forget, veterans, come out to the Veterans Service Commission grand opening of our new building out there at the Old Mercy Health Building right there at Reading Road and the Norwood Lateral tomorrow starting at 11. Come on out. All the county commissioners and everybody will be there. We'll have information for you. And just come on out and check us out. Yes. And that's going to pretty much wrap it up and put it away for another show. Sharpton is coming up at 1. And we got a special guest filling in for me tomorrow. Can't tell you who it is. It won't be Kevin Aldridge. He couldn't make it tomorrow. He's got something else to do. But we got another special guest that'll come in tomorrow. And he's going to hold it down for the man of power, Lincoln Ware. All right. That's going to do it for me. I'll see you on Thursday over at the community of... at the Community Action Agency. Yes, the Community Action Agency. I'll be over there on Thursday. And for all the scams and everything like that senior citizens are bombarded with, we got people going to help you prevent them. And if you got caught up in one, we'll see if we can help things out for you. So come on over there, Community Action Agency, on Thursday. I'll be there live. That's going to do it for me. I'm out.

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20: Keeping it real. Keeping it real. Keeping it real. I'm your host, Reverend Al Sharpton. We're back. Let's go right to the phones. Let's go to Demetrius in Cleveland, Ohio. Demetrius.
21: Hey, thank you, Reverend Sharpton, for letting me speak this Tuesday. I can understand why you spoke a few minutes ago, because sometimes you have to respond, you know, to certain situations, because sometimes where that criticism be coming from, those who might have bad intentions, you know. So you have to let them know you're aware of what's going on, you know, so it could be something that's real detrimental in the future. I just wanted to mention just the two points. Donald Trump, when you brought up earlier that he fall asleep in some meetings, I think that's very important. And since he don't like to delegate authority, he likes to make decisions himself. Now, when Joe Biden fell asleep on and off, you know, he did listen to his advisors and so forth. So he when he makes crucial decisions, he takes into account of what his people in his administration have to say about it, or the people he appointed to various positions. But Donald Trump, he don't want to listen to anyone else. He want to make decisions all at once. So we don't need a president who's going to fall asleep in important meetings and information he needs to know. you know, because when he's asleep, he might have missed something that may be important and make a decision that could concern the economy, it's concerning national defense, or it's concerning health. So that's the grounds for the American public to be concerned about, you know, his health and so forth. Or on another occasion, he might just fall asleep or he don't care because he already made up his mind what he wants to do. And that's another strike against him because he'll show his closed mindedness. And also, I just want to mention Donald Trump's trip to China. To me, it seems like now it's more evident it's just based on economics, you know, for himself, and lead to why he started the war with Iran and want to take over Venezuela, because he's taking with him on the trip, you know, Edward Musk and some other businessmen. You know, so he feel like he in a position now because China needs the oil from Iran and then this oil from Venezuela, you know, that he and some other businessman can invest in China, you know, in a way blackmail China, you know, to do his bidding. So to me, that shows all along his mindset was, you know, to have China in a certain situation where the businessmen could invest, you know, and get certain privileges to invest in China, even though the American public is suffering because of oil prices, because the war in Iran, you know, and to me, you know, that really is just showing no concern for the American people. It's just self-interest for himself and those around him. And that's why I believe, you know, the people have to wake up and see that some think what he say, like he care about certain issues about America. It all boils down to what he want as a businessman and out of greed. And for those who whip him, because him and Musk supposed to not be disagreeing right now, but yet Musk going to China with him. Because it's all about making money in their eyes. They come together to see the opportunity. And lastly, because of the virus that the people called, I believe, on the ship, I can't remember the exact name of it, but some of them is in a hospital in Nebraska.
20: Right.
21: You know, I believe it's really it's a serious situation. Hopefully, you know, it's not as passed as easily as did the coronavirus. But the situation is, it's not enough hospitals. It's not enough clinics. And with the cut in Medicare and the closing of the hospitals because of the bill Donald Trump and the public has passed, it shows how serious the public would be if a virus does break out this time around. And they should take that account when they go to the polls, need to put people in office who are going to restore health care, going to restore some of the hospitals, fund the hospitals, and put pressure on Robert Kennedy Jr. as well, because him and Trump don't believe in certain inoculations. And so another virus can occur because of their policy, just like the measles, it becomes an epidemic nowadays as well. So all this American public is taking concern when they vote for their people in their office, because the people they vote for, they the one who endorse some of the policies that Donald Trump doing, and they do have some influence on them.
20: So yeah, well, let's not forget that Donald Trump tried to act like COVID wasn't COVID until he couldn't. He came out and said, take some bleach and it'll be over. And we'll end up losing 1 million people. So this whole virus that they're dealing with now, they're saying is not COVID, and I hope it's not. But they've got a bad record if they want Trump or his appointees to give confidence. That's for sure.
21: That's true. That's true, because they say it could just be a cover-up on his part, or he just don't want to add money to the budget to provide money for the hospitals and for the clinics and for all people in America. You know, it all boils down to his agenda sometimes, and those who just want to spend money on defense. Not saying we don't need a strong defense, but defense don't need trillions of dollars. You know, at the expense of the roads being repaired, at the expense of hospitals being closed down, and at the expense of the food shortages and the farmers not able to get fertilizer as well. All this shouldn't be sacrificed for a military that really don't need this much money. And also, the war is being started and feeding the military and feeding big corporations that invest in some of these politician campaigns who will lobby for some decisions to be made. All right, thank you very sharp, and I'll let me speak, and I'll listen to the rest of the show.
20: All right, thank you for your call. Let me go to Brother Jacob in Philadelphia, Pennsylvania, WURD, the word, Brother Jacob.
0: It's beyond you, Reverend Al, and to your worldwide audience. Man, you know what, Reverend Al, I like the theme that you keeping up, all hands on deck, right?
20: Right.
0: Because I'm telling you, man, in the next couple of voting cycles, we're going to need all hands on deck. Women, white, black women, don't care. You already see what he's trying to do to your rights, right? LGBTQIA people, white or black, we need you in this rumble, Latino, Jewish, Mexican, et cetera, all hands on deck. You know, Reverend Al, you remember in history class, we were taught about Paul Revere, right?
20: Right.
0: Remember Paul Revere? They say he ran through the streets saying, hear ye, the British are coming. British, he was warning people, right? I hear you, and I'm trying to say, today we saying, hear ye, the white supremacist Nazi type people are coming, right? And when we look at the president, Donald Trump, to keep it real, like the young people say, keep it 100, Trump don't have to do one more thing to show America what he has done in just 2 years to every department of government in this. I mean, he didn't just look at what he did to the West Wing. That's a sign of what he's doing to this country. Just tearing it down. And ain't nobody saying nothing. You know what I'm saying? I mean, he didn't accept it. Gifts from foreign countries. He falls asleep like they called him Biden, Sleepy Joe and all that kind of stuff. Well, he could be sleepy, crazy. You could add a whole lot of different names on there and be right on when you talk about Donald Trump, but they don't say nothing. Reverend Al, ain't it? It's going to come down to what America do we, the people, really want? It's going to come down to that, right, Rev?
20: Right. It's about what we really want, and it's about what we're willing to do for it. And I think it's just that simple. And let me say this, this breakdown of the, I believe it's Hantavirus, we don't know the dimensions. And I hope that what we're being told is correct. But I must say the only reason I'm leaving any room for questioning, and I'm not telling people to doubt it, I'm just saying room for questioning, is they have Robert Kennedy Jr. over Health and Human Services. How could I be confident over anything he says?
0: You don't trust him, I read.
20: I definitely don't trust Robert Kennedy Jr. Thank you for your call. We'll be right back. Keeping it real. Shout out to him. Be right back.
1: Keeping it real.

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1: It's Sybil Wilkes with what we need to know. Virginia Democrats are taking their fight to the ballot box all the way to the U.S. Supreme Court. State Attorney General Jay Jones is asking the justices to restore a voter-approved map that was designed to hand the party up to four new House seats. This follows the state's high court blocking the map on procedural grounds. Jones argues the ruling overrode the will of the people and insists that blocking the map is a direct violation of federal law. Diplomacy is moving to the Far East as President Trump is departing for China. He'll meet with President Xi at a pivotal moment, especially given that China is Iran's largest trading partner, buying over 80% of their oil. The president isn't going alone. He's bringing along a heavy-hitting squad of CEOs, including Elon Musk and Apple's Tim Cook. On the agenda, trade, Taiwan, and the future of artificial intelligence. Off the coast of California, emergency crews are battling a blaze on an oil rig. A fire and possible explosion at platform habitat forced the evacuation of 26 workers. And while two minor injuries were reported, the fire proved difficult to contain, with Coast Guard ships still blasting the rig with water hours after the initial 7 a.m. call Monday. And in some lighter news, and we need it with a bit of a serious undertone, Savannah Guthrie is bringing a daily obsession of hers to the small screen. She'll host a new Wordle game show produced by Jimmy Fallon. As she prepares to film this summer, she continues to renew the call for help in finding her mother, Nancy, who police believe was abducted from her Arizona home 3 months ago. To subscribe to my free daily newsletter, please visit SybilWilkes.com. For all the news 24/7, go to News1.com. I'm Sybil Wilkes. Be informed. Be empowered.
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a speeding bullet. 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

0: mother. I'm just talking about Lincoln.
1: Good morning, Cincinnati. Welcome to 1230 WDBZ. We are the Buzz of Cincinnati, your talk station, the Lincoln Ware Show. Till 1 o'clock this afternoon, it is Tuesday, and tomorrow is 513 day. And we're taking over the square from 4 till 8. And I'm looking forward to seeing you, you, and you, and oh, you too. Even Mustafa might ride his motorbike down there. Yes. I can't imagine talking to Mustafa all this time and then see he's a biker. Unbelievable. He's a biker. Yes. But yeah, tomorrow, come on down to the square between 4 and 8. And we're going to turn it out. We're going to turn up, as they used to say. Do they still say that? I don't know. Well, we're going to do it whether they say it or not. We're going to turn up. Yeah. It's a free citywide festival. We'll be celebrating everything that makes the 513 special. I mean, we got DJs down there. We got food trucks, local vendors, and all types of family activities going on from 4 till 8 tomorrow on the square. Did you get a shirt? Did you get a shirt?
2: No.
1: They probably figured you wouldn't be there anyways. Why waste a shirt?
2: Are you kidding me?
1: The staff got a shirt.
2: Are you kidding? Of course I will be there.
1: Oh, yeah, right.
2: Have event, we'll travel.
1: Okay. Well, see Sunny, and she'll give you a shirt.
2: Okay.
1: Because the staff will have on the same type T-shirts.
2: Only the important people got the shirts. That's what it is.
1: Yeah, right. So they figured you wouldn't come. So they why are we going to waste a shirt on the real Terrence Howard? And he won't even be here. Cincinnati mayor says he's still backing the police chief, even though they had that Fountain Square shooting. And he's not going to, you know, tuck tail and run and shun away from the police chief since there was a shooting like he did Fiji. So he still has confidence in Chief Henney. So there you go. Still has confidence. Trump wants to ditch the U.S. gas tax. And I tell you, I don't know. 18 cents a gallon, is it really going to make that much of a difference when they're going to pretty much come to stop all the highway work? And you know what I mean? It's going to really set back all this interstate work that you see being done. It's going to hurt that. We need these potholes are crazy on the interstate. And these little ridges that pop up every, you know, 0.2 miles, you go over a big, it's like the cement or blacktop is just rising right before you. They need to fix all that stuff. They're starting to do it on 275. But all that stuff comes from that gas tax, that highway gas tax. Federal gas tax there, and that stuff will slow down like you wouldn't believe. I mean, they take in billions a month with those gas taxes, and that will slow all this construction around the country on interstates to a slow crawl. So Trump, he got us into this mess. He didn't think about all this stuff before he's running, you know, following orders of Netanyahu. So here we are. But I just don't like the fact that it's going to slow all the highway construction that's going on. This could, who knows, it could have, I don't know if it could have an effect on the Companion Bridge or not, but that remains to be seen. Residents in Northside. Three Northside apartment buildings. They're starting their own little tenants union. Yeah. Demanding that their property management team address long-standing issues like mold, broken radiators, gas leaks, and pest infestations. Man, that's some serious gas leaks. Gee. The new union is a chapter of the Citywide Tenants Association. And they said they need a lease that guarantees pets, mold, and water damage and other health issues are addressed properly. Yeah. They described a pattern of unannounced water shutoffs, staff entering units without 24 hours notice, and threatening eviction letters over what residents called non-existent issues. Man, people are tired of this mess. People are tired of these owners not fixing the problems, but they're there every month to get that rent. But you could have problems and things like that. And, hey, they don't care. They don't care. All they care about is getting that payment. And then when you don't get that payment, guess what? They're ready to send you a notice, an eviction notice. How much cash can you carry with you on an airplane? Well, a Customs and Border Protection K-9 discovered that $44,690 in undeclared cash on a man traveling from Philadelphia. He was going to Mexico. So, wink, wink. So, the dog sniffed out the money, and it's making headlines after leading officers with $44,000 in unreported currency at the Philadelphia International Airport. And I think you can carry $10,000 to you without having to fill out a report. You can carry a lot of money with you, more than that, but you have to fill out a form. It's called a FinCEN Form 105. You fill that out, and you can declare your excess currency. But they might ask you some questions about where you got it and what are you going to do with it. And they ask for your visa, passport number, and all that kind of stuff. So you will be investigated if you try to sneak that cash on.
2: All right, so be careful, Mr. Ware, with all that cash.
1: Yeah, right, right.
2: I can't remember the last time I had any kind of cash in my wallet. I just use everything, my bank card, credit card.
1: And, you know, and I do that, and when you go through the machine where you have to put your hands up, and I leave the cash in the pocket, I forget, and they say, get everything out of your pockets, then I have to go back, step back, take the cash out and put it in your hand and hold it up, and then they, I'll tell you, it's always a chore. And then I have to tell them about my knee before I walk through. That way, it's just, oh, God. I tell you, it's unbelievable. A Guatemalan teenager. Now, this is a sad story. I mean, the kid, he finished his junior and senior year in 1 year. He's just that smart. And somehow ICE found him, and now he's in ICE detention, and he won't be able to graduate. Yeah, finished his junior and senior year in 1 year. And now he can't graduate. Kenton County Detention, he's at the Kenton County Detention Center. Yeah. The high school teacher, his high school teacher is considering how he can recognize the senior at the 4:30 ceremony. So he says this guy was dedicated to his education, and he just took advantage of every opportunity that he could, and he finished 2 years in 1 year at school. Yeah, that's pretty good. Last fall, he enrolled in CPS virtual program, completing his 11th grade schoolwork by Christmas and his 12th grade classes by March. Yeah. He was extremely good in math and easily picked up English. And English was his third language. All this. And he's sitting somewhere, and he wanted to start his own business and everything, and he's sitting somewhere in a detention center because of ICE and Donald Trump. Well, if you stopped by a UDF lately, some of the UDF gas stations are out of gas. They're out. I don't know. United Dairy Farmers has temporarily run out of gas at several of its locations across greater Cincinnati and northern Kentucky. according to customers complaining on social media and several store officials. The one on Harrison Avenue in Greene Township was the latest to run out. Multiple UDFs told the Inquirer they had in recent days run out of gas, but now had it for sale again. Yeah. So there's been a temporary disruption in getting gas, I guess. I don't know what's causing it, but UDF. So what can you say? Is this going to be the beginning of, are any more stations going to run out of gas? Yeah. So I don't know. The state website says only 1 in 4 Cincinnati kindergartners are vaccinated. What's up with that? 1 in 4 kindergartens are vaccinated. And people are raising concerns about this low amount of kids being vaccinated going into kindergarten. It can't be good. And this story came out the day after I talked to the superintendent. I wish I had this information before she was on the show yesterday. But our vaccination rates trail Columbus and other large districts. What is the reason for that? Yeah. How are we trailing Columbus and I guess Cleveland? They only mentioned Columbus, but man. And I think it's probably because of maybe the Hispanic population that's coming into the public schools are not vaccinated when they go to kindergarten. I'm not sure. And let's see. Oh, boy. Okay. But, yeah, I don't know. That's not a good thing. I would at least like for half of them, that's not even half of the kids vaccinated when they come into school. And, you know, I always listen to preachers, and I pick up a lot of my preaching habits from different preachers I see on social media. And one preacher caught my, this guy is crazy. Listen to this preacher. He's visiting a church. He's got his own church. He let that be known. And he's visiting and he's showing out. You know how preachers like to show out when they visit another church? They think they can pull some of that church's members if they show out. Now this guy, I don't know if he's going to pull any members or not, but listen to his sermon.
3: There are 7 women trying to date one church musician. Can I talk to you? There's something wrong in our church. Because the altos ain't talking to the sopranos because they all messing with the same musician. And they don't understand the altos and sopranos are mad at each other, but he's in love with a tenor. Okay, I'm going to come on this side. Well, nobody wants to talk about it, but I'm trying to tell you something is wrong. I told the men in my church, I want you to stop shopping at Baby Gap. Those pants are too small. You look like a little boy. I need you to get something that tells me you want a woman. Now, y'all are mad. I'm a priest. You ain't got to invite me back. I got my own church. Well, this is a male purse. No, that is a woman's pocketbook. And I want to know why you have a pocketbook. Because my mother had one, but my daddy never carried a pocketbook. Men of God, talk back to me. What man wants to carry a pocketbook? Can I preach and you not be mad? Women of God, and don't you fall in love with no man that thinks he's cuter than you. Well, I done lost half the room, and ain't nobody gonna invite me nowhere.
1: Oh, boy, he lost half the room, and nobody's gonna invite him to any other churches again.
2: Well, apparently, down in Atlanta, there's a lot of gay folks that go to church.
1: Yes.
2: And it's just an open secret down there. a lot of the guys that go there. So he might have offended a lot of people. I don't know where he preached at, but he might have offended a lot of folks.
1: He probably did, because he said half the church left. Unbelievable. All right. But stop shopping at the Baby Gap, he said. Baby Gap. Unbelievable. Let's take a break. We'll come back. 12:30, The Buzz.
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0: WDBZ, the buzz of Cincinnati, your talk station. It's the Lincoln Ware Show till 1 o'clock this afternoon. Every time the Crime Stoppers call in, they call in on line 2. I don't know how they always get line 2. It's amazing.
1: They're one of the first people to call in, probably.
0: All right. Let's see. Let's go downtown. Let's talk to Lieutenant Grant is working today. What's going on, Lieutenant Grant?
2: How you doing, sir?
0: I'm hanging in there, Who are we looking for today?
2: Today, we're District 2 police are looking for Rico Bankhead. Mr. Bankhead is wanted for felonious assault and felony strangulation on May 10th, 2026, during a physical altercation. Mr. Bankhead strangled the victim, causing the loss of consciousness. Mr. Bankhead then slammed the victim to the ground and struck the victim in the face with a closed fist, causing injuries. Rico Bankhead is a black male, 25 years old. 6'1", 210. Rico Bankhead has a history of obstructing official business, theft, and criminal trespass, and was last known to live on Republic Street in Over the Rhine. District 3 police is looking for Sierra Skeens. Ms. Skeens is wanted for felonious assault. On April 16th, 2026, Ms. Skeens knowingly tried to strike the victim with her vehicle. The victim moved out of the way to avoid being hit, which resulted in Ms. Skeens hitting the victim's vehicle. Sierra Skeens is a white female, 46 years old, 5'8", 185. Sierra Skeens has no known criminal history and was last known to live on Hermosa Avenue in West Price Hill. If anyone has information where police can find Rico Bankhead or Sierra Skeens, please call Crime Stoppers at 513-352-3040 or submit a tip online at crime-stoppers.us.
0: All right, Lieutenant Grant, I got you working extra duty today.
2: Yeah, Officer Green is a little under the weather, but she says she'll be back tomorrow.
0: All right, sounds good to me. We will talk to you tomorrow. You are Detective Green, whichever one. Maybe she might not recover as fast as she thought she would. I don't know.
2: If she doesn't, I'll be here.
0: All right, we'll talk to you.
2: Take care.
0: All right, that's Lieutenant Howard Grant, and he's on the scene today for Crime Stoppers. Boy, they're strangling a lot of people on Crime Stoppers. There's a lot of strangulation going on, you know. People are choking people like crazy nowadays. It's unbelievable. All right, 513-749-1230. Lincoln, we're with you. Let's see. Let's go to Mustafa. Mustafa, the biker. How you doing today?
3: Hey, doing well, man. Doing well. You know, since the Supreme Court decision, I've been trying to mobilize and get some people motivated, man, to actually register to vote, because we're going to need people on the voters register and come out, because this is really, really critical. Because if not, as states and cities and municipalities begin to redraw lines, we're going to lose a lot of critical Democratic representation. So I just hope the listeners out there are tuning in and keying in, because this is serious.
0: Yes, it is.
3: It's very, very serious, man. And it's not surprising. Some of the people I talk to in different communities don't know. You know, many low-income communities, they're not in tune to what's been happening.
0: Well, you know, I think they're so busy trying to survive from day to day to they just, you know, they just think, you know, there's nothing they can do about it, and they're just trying to make it to the next day.
3: Okay, you take, for instance, I talked to a group of guys that were standing around on between Liberty and Kroger. I was along that strip between Liberty, from Liberty to Kroger, down on Court. Talked to a group of people in that housing complex over there.
0: Yeah.
3: And nobody, not one person, really understood the magnitude of this. I broke it down to them, but nobody really understood it. And many of the black men that were standing around, recreating, you know.
0: Yeah.
3: Not doing anything, not going to work.
0: Yeah.
3: I pointed out, I said, look, how many of y'all got a job? Not one brother over there, it was about 18 brothers I talked to, not one of them worked at a regular full-time or part-time job.
0: Yeah.
3: You know, like, man, this is insane. And I pointed out some other people, I said, see that guy? See what he got on? Got on some construction work. He got on some paint. He got paint all over. He's working somewhere.
0: Mm-hmm.
3: He don't look like you, but he is you. How did this guy get here from Guatemala?
0: I know.
3: Get a job and you're not.
0: Well, how did this kid come here and finish 2 years of school in 1 year? I mean, from there. And now he's in the detention center.
3: It's a matter of application, really. It's a matter of what you want, what you're willing to do. You know, okay, the job pays $16 an hour. Take it, move up. Move on to somewhere else. It accumulates some work history. You know, nobody wants to work in McDonald's.
0: Yeah.
3: Nobody want to, you know, want these fast food jobs anymore. I remember when I was in high school, I had one. I was lucky enough to get one. Everybody wanted to work there.
0: That's some place I never worked at a fast food restaurant. I never worked at a fast food restaurant.
3: My last year of high school, I was able to get one at McDonald's during the summer. And but I wound up leaving there to deliver pizza because I saved up money working at McDonald's, got me a car.
0: Yeah.
3: But nonetheless, you know what I mean? I wanted that job because I wanted a job. You know, I had both parents at home, and they gave me money, but I wanted my own. You know what I mean? It started within, because I saw my father go to work every day with a shirt and tie.
0: Yeah.
3: You know? And I wanted to get to that level. So these are just things, man, that's so critical in our community that we have to really, really stress what's going on and being informed.
0: Yes.
3: That is so important. All right, man.
0: Hey,
3: I just wanted to stress that.
0: Mustafa, it was good seeing you the other day. And thanks for calling. Appreciate your call. All right, that's Mustafa. And I think it's about time for us to take a break, and then we'll come back. We've got Mike McCoy, Meridianite James, Rick Jr., and Rod all holding on. It's the Lincoln Ware Show. Yes, it is. Right here on 1230 The Buzz.
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8: WDBZ, the Buzz of Cincinnati, your talk station. It's Lincoln Ware on a Tuesday. And, well, we got a lot on the table. Of course, yesterday we mentioned about the guilty pleas of all the brawlers, the ones that went to trial yesterday. Everybody took a plea, and now we have to wait to see what they will get for their sentence. Will she max them out, or will she go easy on them? UDF customers, some UDF stations are out of gas. Why? I don't know. And yesterday, they still had that $2.99 a gallon gas at Wawa. They still had it. Yes. Still had it going on. And the tenants over in Northside. Yeah. On Chase Street, Chase Avenue. They're upset with the landlords, and they come for that rent, but they won't fix stuff up. And then they're showing up without notice, trying to get into the apartments. So I don't know. Donald Trump wants to ditch the gas tax, which I think is going to be more harmful to the United States than helpful. And Mayor Aftab Pierval says despite the shooting on Fountain Square the other day, he's still backing Chief Henney. Still backing Chief Henney. So I don't know whether this fares. I think stuff like this, it helps the chief out in the lawsuit, I believe. I'm not sure. She can say, see, I'm not there. The same thing is going on.

0: So I don't know. All right. Lincoln, your listener says Wawa is trash gas. Well, so far, I haven't had, my car is not missing and jerking and no loss of power. So maybe I got a good batch of Wawa gas. I don't know. All I know, it was $3.99 a gallon. That's all I needed to know. Ain't no Wawa in the hood. Well, there's going to open one up in Silverton real soon. I found gas at $3.99, Route 4, QT, and Speedway. Yeah, there's a QT right down the street from the Wawa, and I guess they have to sort of compete a little bit. Yeah. I thought you said gas at Wawa was $3.99. Lincoln, you're now saying $2.99. No, I thought I said $3.99. I didn't say $2.99. All right.
1: I think you did say $2.99.
0: Did I? Oh,
1: earlier.
0: My goodness.
1: Yeah.
0: Well, I meant $3.99. If it's $2.99, they're empty now because they got a lot. Now it's $3.99. Yeah. $3.99. Yeah. And we're getting a lot of new people on YouTube. This one person said, who is this host? Never heard of dude before. Okay.
1: Just subscribe. Make sure you subscribe.
0: And what is that person's name? I wonder if that person is of the white persuasion. I don't know.
1: Whoever you are, subscribe to the channel.
0: Yeah, just subscribe. We got you there. So
1: so you can get to know us.
0: Stick around a while. You'll get to know me. Whoever said that. You'll get to know dude. Okay? What was his name? The Don. Spacvelli da Don. Okay. You sound like an Italian guy.
1: Probably not.
0: Oh, boy. Unbelievable. Unbelievable. All right. Why aren't you updating the podcast? What do they mean? Updating the podcast. I don't understand. Oh, you mean the podcast? I don't know. I have to check with Chad on that.
1: The podcast for what?
0: He uploads the podcast every day, I think.
1: Does he?
0: Yeah. Yes. We'll check on that. All right. It's time to get back to the phones and check in with the people from around the world. Let's go to Mike McCoy. Mike McCoy, the Preakness is coming up this coming Saturday. Do you have any tips for entertainment purposes only?
2: Yes. What happened to my good friend, Mike McCoy?
0: My good friend. Well, last week he wasn't so good. So we'll see. After this weekend, I might say my good friend.
2: Okay. It's like, if you don't know me, not, if you don't know me by now, you never be.
0: Yes.
2: Okay, Lincoln, you know that the Preakness is this coming weekend.
0: Yes.
2: And it's not going to be ran at Pimlico.
0: Yeah.
2: It's going to be Pimlico. At Laurel Park.
0: Yes.
2: So they're doing a renovation. And also, Golden Temple will not be running in the Preakness. So we will not have a Triple Crown winner this year.
0: Mm.
2: Okay? So it's 14 horses running. And guess what? Your Great White is going to be in this race.
0: I'm going with, what number is Great White?
2: He's going to be the number 13. And he's right 13. Now, he is 15-1.
0: Okay.
2: And your other bookie, Loudmouth Joyce, let her know that the 11s is Coora d'Or is going off at 30-1. That's what, the long shot.
0: What number is that?
2: 30-11. Number 11.
0: Okay.
2: Is 30-1. Okay. And I have nailed down mine so far. Now there's some other ones in there, but the 3 is 30-1. The 2, the 4 is 30-1. The 11 is 30-1. I took the 11, but my numbers right now is Taj Mahal is number one.
0: Okay.
2: Number six, Chip Hoana, Hoar.
0: Okay.
2: The nine, Iron Honor.
0: Nine
2: is Iron Honor.
0: Okay.
2: And then the 11 I'm throwing in there in the 13, the okay. Great White. So I'm going 1, 6, 9, 11, 13.
0: Okay. All right.
2: So there it is. For entertainment purposes only, I got to get back on a roll here because You know, I'm having to start calling Loud Voice Joyce House to get their bet on, let her become the bookie.
0: Go get a bumping, Carol, and she'll give you all the horses you need.
2: Okay, so I will get back on Friday to fine-tune those 1, 2, 3, 4, 5 down to maybe 2, maybe 1 or 2 out of that.
0: Okay? All right. Sounds good to me.
2: Numbers right now I've been looking at. All right, Lincoln, you have a blessed day. And if you don't know me by now, you never will.
0: All right.
2: Have a blessed day. All right now.
0: Thanks for your call. Man. All right, that's Mike McCoy with our horses for this coming Saturday. For entertainment purposes only. He just called up here just to entertain us. He didn't tell you to go bet all your money on him. He just called up here to entertain us. That's what that was all about. All right. 513-749-1230. Let's go to Rod. Rod, good morning. How are you?
3: Hey, good morning. Ain't been a long time no talk to you.
0: Yes.
3: Not real long, but
0: yes.
3: Kind of long. How you doing? Good?
0: I'm hanging in there.
3: Yeah. Yeah, I'm top of the turns. Anyway, I just wanted to call in and get your opinion on this. On this war, man. I couldn't resist to see what you think about this stupid war that Knucklehead got us all into. It's obvious that the war is lost to me, in my opinion, because, I mean, none of his objectives is being met.
0: Yes.
3: I don't see how. I mean, everything Iran wanted, they got. I mean, they got control of the Strait of Hormuz. They still got their oil over there. I mean, that's, you know, they still have that nuclear material, and they're actually making more money by charging people to go through the street, you know.
0: Mm-hmm. Yeah.
3: So they went in that department, and so it's like, you know, all the military might and everything that Trump was displaying was all, you know, all for nothing, because we might have won so-called militarily, but strategically, this war was lost from the first bomb that he dropped, you know.
0: Well, according, if you listen to him, it was over like in 2 days. We had won the war. Remember that? I mean, he was bragging. Oh, it's over. They're crawling to the peace table. They want to make a deal. And look where we are now.
3: Well, see, those were all lies. You know, he was losing when he said he was winning. I mean, like right now, he's scared to start another war right now. You know, you don't see no pictures of him blowing up boats like he did in Venezuela.
0: No, you don't.
3: You know what? Because he's scared to do it.
0: I saw one picture of them putting some bombs down in a smokestack on one of the tankers, one of the Iranian tankers trying to get out of there. I saw that. But that was it. Just one.
3: Yeah, why didn't he just blow it up? I mean, he loved to blow up little harmless fishermen. And, you know, people who's, you know, just out there, you know, with their families out on the water trying to, you know, have fun or whatever. He like to blow people like that up. But he's afraid to blow up the Iranian soldiers.
0: Yes.
3: The ones that's on the water telling him, you know, where you at? Come and get us. We waiting on you.
0: Well, they claim
3: they told him that on day one.
0: Well, they claim they blew up like 4 speed boats that were shooting at some of the tankers.
3: I don't believe them. Yeah. I don't believe that.
0: Yeah.
3: I don't believe it because they didn't show us no evidence of it. That ain't nothing but a lie.
0: And
3: another thing.
0: Yes.
3: Go ahead. What were you going to say?
0: And they blocked the Pentagon. You can't, the reporters don't even, they're not even stationed in the Pentagon anymore. They kicked them out. So you don't know what's going on like you used to. So they're just saying anything and letting out whatever they want information for the reporters to get. That's what they're putting out. And it's horrible. It's horrible. This whole administration.
3: So now. So now Iran knows, why should they make a deal with the United States? I mean, for what reason? There's no reason to make a deal. I mean, Israel got United States into that war, number one.
0: Yeah, that's true.
3: And so Israel should be on the water. They should have their men over there fighting and men and women over there at the Strait of Hormuz over there risking their lives. So now we got Knucklehead Trump with his hat in his hand, going over to China, which is the adult in the room, okay? So he's going to go over there to China and look real weak with his hat in his hand and try to beg them to try to help him save face. Because if China opens up that strait, he's going to be the one to take the credit.
0: Yes.
3: He's going to try to say, well, I went to China and I told them they better they better tell Iran to open up the state or whatever he might say. It'll just be all lies.
0: Well, I know. It's going to be interesting. He's meeting with the guy now. He's not going to be able to talk to him like he did Zelensky over in Ukraine. Remember how they did him when he came to the White House? Now, Trump will be on pins and needles now. Yeah.
3: Right, so he ain't going to be able to talk to Xi like that because, what's his name, President Xi would tell him where to go.
0: Yeah.
3: You know, and Trump is going to be looking real weak.
0: Yes, he is.
3: Just notice his aura.
0: He's
3: notice
0: look like
3: how
0: a little
3: standing
0: sick puppy.
3: Next to him.
0: A sick puppy. That's what he'll look like over there.
3: He ain't nothing but a bully, and he's causing problems around the whole world. Not to mention these ridiculous gas prices. But the man lost the war. The only thing he needs to do is turn around, put his tail between his legs, and leave. Because even if he bomb Iran again, they're going to take it. They're going to endure it. They're going to laugh at him when he get done. And they're going to say, we're still here. We still got our oil. We still got our nuclear bomb or whatever we got and everything else we wanted. And we're making more money on the Strait of Hormuz.
0: All right. Thanks for your call.
3: Thank you.
0: All right. Let's take a break. Then we'll come back. 513-749-1230. That's my number if you want to jump on board. 1230, The Buzz of Cincinnati.
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0: WDBZ, the buzz of Cincinnati, your talk station. And here at the Hamilton County Veterans Service Commission, we try not to give out bus passes. We try to pick you up and take you to the VA or to any of your appointments around the county. Yes, we try to avoid that. So if you got an appointment, you just call up early enough so we can put you on the schedule and we will pick you up. Just like, what's that car? Enterprise Car Rental. We'll pick you up. Yes. All right. 513-749-1230. Let's go to the Meridianite James. Meridianite James from Meridian, Mississippi. What's going on?
18: Hello, my North Meridianite fam. Hey, Lincoln, two quick things. And you know that name has changed for the next month and a half. Just to advertise that if people want to get more information, you know, they can go to, we have a Facebook page and a website, and just Meridianite of Cincinnati on Facebook and the National Council of Meridianite on the website. All right. The second point of order today at 2 p.m., we're doing our biannual retirement firefighter luncheon at Confession. That's up in Walnut Hill. And I'm just putting it out there because I had 108 retirees on my list, and I called each one of them personally.
0: Mm-hmm.
18: But maybe some I didn't have a name, a number. So if they listening to you and they hear you, they're welcome to come. 2 p.m., Confession, 1026 East McMillan, Walnut Hill. Used to be old Frisch's there.
0: Yes, yes. It used to be a lot of things. It used to be roses. It used to be a lot of things. But now it's Confessions. And they fixed the place up pretty nice over there. Yeah.
18: Yeah, yeah. Three black guys got together.
0: Yes.
18: And they really, you know, doing a good thing.
0: Well, let's hope this time turns out better than the last place you were at for the firefighters.
18: No. This was at Confession, the last time.
0: Well, the last time before then. One time over there in Avondale, you had a little problem with them not being ready for
18: it. Yeah, you know, they had their problem anyway, and I don't mind saying, and I'd like to give them another opportunity. Yeah. That was over at Zola.
0: Yes, yes.
18: You know, we had some logistics problem, but we talked to the new manager, and they want us to come back, but we had already committed to Confessing, so we'll be there today at 2 p.m., and your brother-in-law do know about it. I called him and sent a text message.
0: Okay.
18: So it's just for any of the stragglers that was not on my list, if they listening to you, hey, come on out and fellowship with us.
0: All right, Mississippi James, I heard that the swimming pools at the recreation centers were going to be on a little, like, delayed 2 weeks before they open. So,
18: okay.
0: So what will the kids do for the 2 weeks after school? I mean, when school is out, the pools won't be open. Normally, the pools open right there, and then they're going to close early, I think. Sometime before school is back in, they might close. So I don't know. Is this a good thing? What's going on with the city? I got to check into that. But this is supposedly what's supposed to happen this summer.
18: Well, I'll tell you, today, Scotty, Michelle, and Mika are supposed to be in attendance. So I'll run that by them, you know, as a conversation.
0: Yes, yes.
18: See where we are.
0: All right.
18: But all right, guys, you all have a good day. Take care.
0: Thanks for your call, Meridian, Mississippi James. Unbelievable. Yeah, I did hear that the city was going to delay the opening of the pools for about, let's see, 2 weeks. This is what the word I get. So that's kind of a new thing here. They're talking, you know, get these kids off the street. Let's give them something to do. And then the recreation, the pools are going to open late. So we'll see what happens with that. All right, let's go to Rick Jr., then Queen and Al. Rick Jr., how are you?
19: Good morning, Mr. Lincoln. How you doing?
0: I'm hanging in there. What's up?
19: Yeah, I heard that was a good idea. I heard about those apartments. They came up with some type of
0: union.
19: Union.
0: Well, they joined the union that's already out there, and they sort of, you know, they're the little Chase Street residents join the union and see if they can get some leverage there.
19: Yeah, I wonder how that's going. In fact, Williamsburg. How are those good folks at Williamsburg Apartments doing? You know, they was having a hell of a time, what, about 6 months ago or
0: Well, I guess, I mean, I haven't heard anything from them, so I guess things are moving okay. I'm pretty sure. Normally, if things are not going well, you'll hear from them. When things are going great, you don't hear from them. So I'm going to say everything's moving right along.
19: You know, that's a business opportunity. You know, y'all, you know, all of those, I know there's other unemployed or retired engineers or real estate inspectors or so on and so forth. That's a real business opportunity, you know, to maybe just have a, maybe go back to school and take some paralegal courses or something, just so you'll be up on the, so that yes. You don't cross the line when you, if you try to help these people that need assistance with this union, you know, with this apartment union.
0: Yes.
19: So what I mean is have like a consultant, some consultants out there, independent consultants that can go actually out to these apartments, and especially if they got a construction backgrounds or paralegal backgrounds. And you see what I'm getting at? I mean, they can really offer a lot of expertise to give these owners hell.
0: Well, somebody on YouTube just
19: these people with stuff.
0: Rick, hold on. Somebody on YouTube just said things are not going well for Williamsburg. So I don't know. They said the Williamsburg apartments was just in the news a few days ago. Okay, I didn't see that, but so maybe not.
19: Yeah, and let's talk about a little bit about politics. It seems like we are on our side. I mean, with this idiot in the White House, we're always on the defensive. Defense. And I've always taught, I was always taught in school, the best defense is a good offense. Now, why don't we go on offense? Now, for example, what I mean, there should be an initiative to start to put forth a 28th Amendment, that being a voting right amendment. You know what I mean? And then there's some other things.
0: Well, that's been they never pulled the trigger on it. They had a chance to get it to the floor to vote on it, but they never did.
19: Yeah, and see, we're always talking about the reparations. Hey, how does this grab you? Now they got the bill. You know the Bill of Rights. Those were the first 10 amendments to the Constitution, right? You like the Bill of Rights? Well, why don't they have they need to come up with a Bill of Reparations.
0: Oh, boy.
19: And it would be like our 5 amendments.
0: In these days and times, are you actually talking reparations? Are you kidding me?
19: I'm just talking about, a Bill of Reparations. This is hyperbole, okay? You know, our Bill of Reparations would be our 5 amendments, okay? Now, when we get all 5 of our amendments passed through Congress, on the Constitution? Oh, hell no. But if we just get 2 of them, or just get 3 of them, that's more than what we got.
0: All right. Well, look, I got to run. Rick Jr., I got to go.
19: A best offense is a good...
0: You said that. Rick, you said that already.
19: A good offense.
0: You said that 10 times. I got to go. Thanks for your call. Let's break for news. We'll come back on the other side. The Lincoln Ware Show, 12:30. 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

0: WDBZ. We are the Buzz of Cincinnati, your talk station, the Lincoln Ware Show, till 1 o'clock this afternoon. And Pete Hegseth is testifying once again. A test-a-line, I'll call it. Yes, he is test-a-line. And, you know, what can you say? These cats, they lie, lie, lie. They speak with a forked tongue. Yes. All right, 513-749-1230. That's my number if you want to jump on board. Let's. Oh, boy, let me. I meant to get me some tea before I took her call. But let me fasten my seatbelt. And new folks on YouTube, oh boy, sometimes this is what you get on the Lincoln Ware Show. Okay, if you're new to YouTube, you new to this show, I'm giving you a warning first. Queen, how are you?
1: I'm calling regarding the tenants and their fight for home repairs.
0: Yes.
1: I'm living it, and I've never had a good landlord until I moved in the residence that I'm living in now.
0: And where is that, Queen?
1: It's a landlord who deserves a medal, I can say. And the word landlord is biblical, so those tenants who form in a group, I will hope that you will lobby to eliminate the term landlord.
0: Well, what do you want to call them? What do you want to call them?
1: Well, you can call them rental bookies until rental they deserve bookies. That title. I like to say that landlords are also victims, because your home repairs come from licensed plumbers and handymen, and they are the background. They are the backbone of homelessness.
0: How are repairmen the backbone of homelessness? It makes no sense.
1: They rip off the landlords with high prices in plumbing and repairs. And they carry nuts and bolts in their hands like they are diamonds. And they charge thousands of dollars for shoddy, dangerous, and harmful repairs.
0: Well, there's a lot of people they can choose from. If one repairman, maintenance man is charging them too much, then they can always find somebody who is not as expensive. But let's not put all the blame on the maintenance men or the landlords. Let's put some of the blame on these damn tenants who like to tear up stuff that don't belong to them.
1: Housing is a big problem, and plumbing and repairs is the main issue. People move into housing, and the bathtubs and toilets are not up to par, but they still have to pay rent. And if you're going to deal with housing repairs, you get with your landlord, and you let them see that the plumbers and the licensed handyman and plumbers, they need to be in attendance.
0: Yes.
1: And they have to be regulated so that the landowners can get a reasonable deal of repairs, because that's what they're dealing with, repairs.
0: Okay. All right.
1: And the way you get the repairs is those plumbers and those licenses, and I'm telling you, they're overcharging up the yin-yang.
0: All right. Well, do you still put German men ahead of black men?
1: The African race, particularly the darker, the blacker the berry, the sweeter the juice, we are the human race. Everybody is us.
0: Well, why did you say the German man, you know, used to call here and to praise the German? Any man who was a German, you used to praise them. And we got the tape on you. You used to do that.
1: The only race that follow and subscribe and obey and aid and abet the German value, ways, and means is people like you, Lincoln Ware.
0: We've got tape on you, Queen. But I got to go.
1: What I said is that I love the German race and every other race because they are us. But you don't have any vision to comprehend that. Our race is the original race. And our mindset victimizes the whole world. We cannot advance. based on our mindset.
0: Why can't we? Why can't we advance based on our mindset?
1: Because it's based on a culture of crime, poverty, and
0: what?
1: Hate.
0: Oh, my God. Oh, geez.
1: And it comes from a vendetta of testosterone.
0: Oh, my God. Where did testosterone come in? Oh, God. All right, Queen, I got to go.
1: All right.
0: All right. Unbelievable. Unbelievable. All right. I don't know if I should go to Al, because somehow Al is going to tie Deuteronomy 28 into everything she just said. Al, how you doing?
2: Respect, love, and blessings, Lincoln. Thanks for taking my call. And, yeah, you already know. when you lose yourself, you'll buy into anything. But what we're dealing with a system. And this system isn't a system that's made by men. It's not made by men, okay? There's also a scripture in the Bible that speaks of powers in high places. It's Ephesians 6:12, but it speaks of principalities. And if you don't know what a principality is, I mean, it's a form of a ruler, of a state of mind, of being. So when you follow that principality, then that means the people will follow that same principality. Again, it sums up in Deuteronomy 28. But what you opened the show up with as far as the preacher.
0: Yes, yes.
2: You know, speaking about the congregation.
0: Yes. Was he on point?
2: Yeah, he was on point. I mean, you've been to church. You know he's on point. But what I'm asking you is,
0: I don't see that stuff at Crossroads. I don't know.
2: What do you mean you don't see it at Crossroads? Somebody was just reprimanded for, you know, doing stuff like that.
0: But what he did was not homosexual type stuff. He was just horsing around.
2: No, that was homosexual type stuff. It's just like porn. You know what I mean? You can't describe it, but you know it when you see it.
0: Yeah, what Brian Tome did was just horsing around and being silly.
2: Okay, horse around like that with Taryn and see what happens.
0: I'm not Brian Tome, and
2: no, but you go to his church. You go to his church.
0: Yeah.
2: You feed into his preaching, yeah. And his.
0: And he's a jokester. He likes to crack some good jokes and stuff like he was just joking around. He was just joking around, but he joked around with the wrong person, I guess.
2: Lincoln, there's no joking around when you're talking about the word, okay? There's no playing. You go play play with yourself.
0: Look.
2: You know, you go play with yourself if you want to play.
0: If you can't smile and laugh or something, nobody wants to read the Bible with their nose all turned up. You want to be, you know, you want to be almost like entertained by reading the Bible and not, you know, come on.
2: No, you don't want to be entertained.
0: You don't want
2: anybody up there or speaking to you in the wrong manner.
0: I think they're just buying in what they're doing. They're kowtowing to the to the people. You know, he gotta serve something. He's gotta be disciplined somehow. And so they suspend him for a month and then put him on a sabbatical for 3 or 4 months, and then he'll come back like nothing happened.
2: You know, if he was talking to one person in the congregation, he was talking to everybody in the congregation. That's the way preaching works.
0: Oh, boy. That's the way it works, yeah.
2: Yeah, so he's not just horsing around with one person. He's horsing around first with the word, the creator of all things, and then he's horsing around with those that are trying to have a relationship with the spirit that is good. And then he brings in some homosexuality into the mix.
0: I don't think that had anything to do with homosexuality.
2: Like I'm saying, Lincoln, Were you there when he did?
0: No, I wasn't there. Why would I be in the preacher's office and this, he has a meeting with this guy and the guy says, oh, that's a whip? What is that? It was like a horse whip, like, and he took it off and then he just, like, threw it, you know, hit the whip to the guy's midsection there. And he said, you like that, don't you? I don't know whether he was talking about the whip or if he liked the feeling of it. I don't know. But still.
2: Hey, Lincoln, I appreciate that. Yes, Aaron, that's right. Everything you said right there, everything that you said was crazy.
0: Oh, boy. All right. Thanks for your call, Al. I got to go. I got to go. You're making my head spin like The Exorcist. It's unbelievable. All right. 513-749-1230. Pyatt Park will change. That park's been like that for I don't know how long. But $7.2 million going into Pyatt Park, and they're saying it's going to detract from this urban space. It's going to snarl traffic. It's going to scrap valuable public art. The project is misguided and a waste of taxpayer dollars. What the park needs is maintenance, policing, and programming. And, you know, I mean, I don't have any problem with the way it looks now, but it's just sort of there. You know, let's brighten it up a little bit. Let's, you know, make it active. You know, it's just there right now. Nothing's happening. They're just sitting there. So 3CDC is going to come in with guns blazing and change the park around. Yes, that's what they're going to do. Come in with guns blazing and sort of fix it up a little bit. You know, we don't like change in this town. We do not like change. Anytime somebody comes in and says, I can remember when they wanted to come in and change Fountain Square. Oh, they coming in, they going to move the fountain. They going to do this. And Fountain Square has never been better. It's never been better. You got the stage there. You got the big, you can look at the big video screen from Fountain Square. Got all types of activities going on down there. You got the salsa. You used to have the reggae, but they outgrew the reggae. They say they outgrew Fountain Square with reggae. I don't know if they wanted to smell all that marijuana down there on what night was that, Thursday night? I don't know. Yeah, I don't know. You went from smelling Jeff Ruby's steaks to marijuana. I don't know if they wanted that down there on the square. So they moved them down to Washington Park. But whatever reason why they moved them, they say they outgrew it. It was just too small to handle the reggae crowd. And they probably were right about that. But Fountain Square has never been better. Then they put the winter house in there. It's just, I mean, people, but they fought. They were mad because 3CDC was coming in and moving, changing the square, which nothing was going on. It was just sitting there. And that's the same way with Pyatt Park. We got to change, folks, in this town. We got to make a change. Yeah. All right. We're going to take a break and then we'll come back. 513-749-1230. If you want to jump on board, if you're on YouTube, you want to jump on board, you got to comment on something somebody said in the chat or comment on something somebody said here on the phone with me or a comment about me. Which a lot of them are coming in. But, you know, these trolls don't bother me at all. You know, and the dumb trolls who were here on Facebook that moved over, they're still complaining, but they moved over. That's the thing to get me. They complain about this, but they're right here still complaining. If you didn't want to complain, why did you make the switch? You made the switch and you're still complaining. It's just unbelievable. Let's take a break. We'll come back. 12:30, The Buzz.
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0: See, in my mind, the music is sounding good. In my mind, I'm hearing something else. 1230 WDBZ, the Buzz of Cincinnati, your talk station. Lincoln Ware with you on a Tuesday morning. And don't forget 513 day tomorrow. And we're taking over the square, taking it over from 4 until 8 o'clock. From 4 to 8, we're taking over. So come on down. We'll have some DJs there. We'll have food trucks there. And it's all brought to you by the law offices of Blake Maisland, powered by Fifth Third Bank, with support from the Greater Cincinnati Foundation, Skyline Chili, and, of course, Metro. Oh, yeah. Come on and check us out. Celebrate 513 Day tomorrow. Yes. Didn't the 513 area code, didn't they have to add another area code to this? I thought the 513 number was taken up by every number they could use. I thought somewhere where if you get a new phone now, you might not get 513 area code. I think last year they were talking about that. I don't know whether they've started it yet or not. I don't know. Has anybody out there got a new phone in this area code and you didn't get the 513 area code? If you're out there, let me hear from you at 513-749-1230. Yeah. And I got to talk to my man from Shelter Insurance, because I got some questions about car insurance for him. And I saw something on the news the other day about how these insurance companies, rather than fix the car, rather than fix these cars, they're totaling cars, and it's putting the owner in a difficult situation, especially if the car is not paid for and they're upside down on the payments. You owe more than the car is worth. They're going to give you what the car is worth, not what you owe on it. And that's not good. So, yeah, we got to get an insurance agent in here. And I don't think they had ran that story on the news before he was in last week. But you better believe when he comes back, we're going to hit him on that. All right. Somebody said they had to add a new area code because of all my burner phones. Yes. All right. Let's get busy. Let's go to Langston. Langston, what's going on? How you doing today?
1: Doing great, sir. How are you doing today?
0: I'm hanging in there. What's on your mind, Langston?
1: Oh, two quick points, sir. I'm sure you're familiar with the orange numbskull in chief giving that no bid contract in regards to the reflection pool.
0: Yes.
1: And I don't know if you know this part in regards to him running the beast and all his convoys through there, that they may have damaged it.
0: Are you kidding me?
1: You know, yeah. So, you know, you gave this no bid contract, basically, to someone that never done a government contract, and you run your truck because you're too heavy at a midsection to walk there, and damaged it. So,
0: well, I don't think they want him walking anywhere out in the open anytime soon, because people are taking too many pot shots at him. So you won't see him walking around out in the open very often like that.
1: Well, then he needs a presidential those little cars, a presidential rascal.
0: Yep.
1: To get him around. Oh my goodness. So yes, that and of course I know you heard him insult the Black Queen in regards to asking the question, like, why are you taking on this project of redoing a reflection pool when you got high gas prices?
0: Mm-hmm, mm-hmm.
1: So he slams her in regards saying, oh, maybe you can't see trash, but I can. It's just a terrible person.
0: Yes, he is.
1: And the last thing was which I have to laugh at Sweet Tea and all the other out there that love this Trump guy. You know, he had that
0: too
1: Trump
0: sweet
1: phone up.
0: Yeah.
1: Sweet Tea.
0: Yeah, Sweet Tea, too sweet. Yes.
1: But of course, he had that Trump phone out there, and all these people paid $100 to get themselves an old, good old Trump phone.
0: Yes.
1: He made $57 million, and in the fine print, he puts, well, you're on a list for getting the phone, but you don't. That doesn't necessarily mean you will get the phone.
0: Right, right, right. That's
1: he's
0: crazy.
1: Money for he's kicking these people right in the keister, and they're still praising him. I don't get it. He robbed you, and you're still on this guy's jock, so to speak.
0: The Antichrist has some power over people. I think the Antichrist has power, and he's using his power over people because he is the Antichrist.
1: Absolutely. Anybody can go bless a golden calf. Yes. They can call whatever they want to, but that's, I mean, it's hard not to look past that. You guys, spiritual leaders, so-called anyway, go down there to bless a statue of him, a gold statue. You can't be more on the nose than that, Lincoln.
0: Yeah.
1: You can't be more on the nose than that. But hey, that's all I got for you, brother.
0: Hey, Langston, always great talking to you.
1: Same here, brother.
0: All right, that's Langston breaking it down, and he's telling the truth. He's right on point, but he called too sweet, sweet tea. Yes, that was. Oh, boy. Let's go to BJ, an insurance claims guy. BJ, how you doing?
2: I'm doing well. How about you, sir?
0: I'm hanging in there. Tell us about this totaling all these cars, and then the people are stuck with the rest of their payments on the car, but they don't have the car. Tell us about that.
2: Well, I didn't hear about the story until you mentioned it, which prompted me to call. But I work in Kentucky, but I work for a different couple of carriers, so I'm familiar with the total process.
0: Yes.
2: But you're right. They do pay with what's called the actual cash value of the vehicle, not necessarily what the folks bought it for.
0: Mm-hmm.
2: It's not the favorite part of my job. I don't agree with it, especially if someone's upside down or the loan. That's definitely a tough position. One, you still
0: because
2: got the remaining
0: even,
2: balance
0: I mean,
2: the loan, and you don't have the car.
0: These cars depreciate so fast until
2: you
0: can't keep up with it paying your regular loan payment.
2: Yes, they do. Yes, they
0: will. You'll be upside down in no time.
2: Yes, they do. But I know sometimes the dealers or whoever sells the car always encourage folks to get the gap insurance.
0: Okay, explain that. Explain that.
2: Well, it's supposed to step in and cover the difference from what you owe versus what the insurance company paid off.
0: And how much does that usually run extra?
2: Well, I could add anywhere between like $500 to $1,000 over the life of your loan. But, of course, they divide it up amongst your monthly payments.
0: Okay.
2: Personal story, I had gap insurance in my vehicle, paid it off, the insurance didn't cover it, gap stepped in, and I got a check for like $850, but still got totaled and no car.
0: Jeez, that's crazy.
2: Yes,
0: but why are they so quick to total these cars nowadays? Is it because it's just the cost of repairs or what?
2: Cost of repairs, liability issue. Body shop may not feel comfortable in standing behind the workmanship of a potential car that they have to repair. And then later down the road, 6 months, 3 months, 2 weeks even, that they're bringing it back for a related issue or something not even related. So
0: Yes.
2: Yeah.
0: So, gap insurance is the key. And I don't think it's that expensive. We won't want to add that much more onto your monthly payment.
2: No, it doesn't. But, heck, when you have a $739 car, that's
0: right.
2: $50, you're...
0: Right. Jeez. Man, I tell you, well, okay, I was just wondering. I saw that story on the news, and I was saying, yeah, that's true. That stuff happens. And then if you want to buy your car, it's going to be like a what do they call them?
2: Salvage
0: car. Salvage
2: title.
0: You got to get a salvage title. You got to get all that stuff. And then
2: that's another story. The insurance company, they'll give you less money. Because you're keeping the salvage.
0: Right.
2: Then you got to get the car fixed.
0: And then they won't cover the car.
2: Make sure it's roadworthy before you even get a title that's going to be branded or salvaged.
0: But then they won't give you coverage on the car.
2: It's true, too. Sometimes they won't.
0: You can't get full coverage. So, I tell you, they get you every way you turn.
2: Yeah, it's no fun. No fun, that's for sure.
0: Unbelievable. All right. BJ, thanks for your call. Appreciate it.
2: Yes, sir.
0: All right.
2: Okay,
0: that's BJ right there. Yeah, these insurance companies, man, they get you.

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5: WDBZ, The Buzz of Cincinnati, your talk station, The Lincoln Ware Show, till 1 o'clock this afternoon. In the studio with me, we've got the new owner of Target World.
6: Academy.
5: Target World Academy.
6: Yes, sir.
5: All right. I'm talking to that mic right there. Maurice Coffey, welcome to the show.
6: I appreciate it.
5: Man, tell us about Target World. Black owned now? What's going on here?
6: Yeah, I mean, Target World, the old Target World has been part of the community for almost 50 years. Uh-huh. It was the first indoor shooting range in Cincinnati.
5: Mm-hmm.
6: I'm the third owner. I took ownership of it in March and really in May of last year. And really, it's about creating a culture that's welcoming to everyone.
5: Mm-hmm.
6: I felt that my experience, I'm not a gun person. I thought I was until I met gun people and realized, okay, this is interesting.
5: Right.
6: But never felt comfortable going into ranges, and mm-hmm. I wanted to do something about it in my retirement.
5: Okay. All right, and you're a former P&G-er.
6: P&G-er.
5: Yeah, okay.
6: Got the tattoos? No, just kidding.
5: No. And it's all about the merchandise and everything. I like the hat and everything, you know. So, but okay, so it's just not going to be a place you go and shoot your weapon and walk out the door.
6: Correct.
5: It's going to be, tell us what else you're going to add to Target World.
6: Target World is built on a business model of safety, education, and being a welcoming environment for everybody,
5: especially women,
6: new shooters, and folks that just don't feel like they belong in that, go get them mm-hmm. the tactical culture.
5: Okay. So, yeah, and I think people need training, and they need to be comfortable with their weapon. You don't want somebody going around with a gun and they're afraid to use it. And you want them to get some training there.
6: Right.
5: And I think that's what we're lacking.
6: Yeah, it's a serious tool, needs to be trained. Like any serious activity that you want to get engaged with, it comes with practice, it mm-hmm. comes with education, and it comes with a

0: being accountable for that tool, that firearm. And that's what we're are basing everything on. Our business model starts with safety above all. I've revamped the place, cleaned everything up, hired people that understand kind of the mission that we're going for, and it's a totally new place.
1: And our good friend Rufus Johnson, who's going to be training people out there, of courses, having courses and everything on gun safety.
0: Lucas is a stellar in the community. He's always spent time in inner city and in the community teaching gun safety. I think he's coming in now. And it just made sense to have someone who understood how serious this is, but also have the skill and the certification to help lead our training.
1: Yes, yes. And speaking of the devil, Rufus Johnson just walked in. Yes. All right. And Rufus, we were just talking about you are going to teach some safety courses out there.
2: Yes, sir. Yes, sir. How you feel, Lincoln?
1: I'm doing great.
2: Yeah, we are doing things out there differently. Talk Real Academy, basically, you know, represent, you know, community base. We have all kind of different courses, you know, which you already know, Lincoln. I've been doing this a long time. And the different courses that we'll be doing is firearm safety fundamentals, introducing to handguns, women's self-defense shootings, concealed carry fundamentals, and also CCW certification.
0: That's right.
2: Certification. Yeah. So all of these different classes is prepping people before they actually get into making sure they know what they're doing.
1: Safety, what they're doing before they get a hold of a gun.
2: Right, right. Like, yes. Prevention is everything.
1: Yes, yeah. Now, Marcus, Maurice, I'm sorry. How hard was it for you, a black man, to buy a gun range? You know, I mean, you know, they try to keep guns out of black folks' hands. We know this. And here, a black man getting ready to open up a gun range.
0: Exactly. Well, I mean, I am black, but I always tell folks, black is not my why and why I bought the range.
1: Mm-hmm.
0: Come being trained in PNG, I noticed that it was a big problem with folks like myself, black, brown, women, orange, green, yellow, who didn't really fit into that gun culture.
1: Yeah, right.
0: And not being able to go into a place that was safety, that was all about education, that wasn't driven by intimidation and keeping kind of the folks that they aren't necessarily comfortable in, and that's my why.
1: Yeah.
0: And it happened to be because of my Proctor background, I understand a consumer's perspective and a woman's perspective and an African-American male being one, perspective of not being wanted.
1: Yeah, yeah.
0: But we can't not understand the importance of safety, education, and practicing a firearm.
1: Yeah, yeah. And I hope Rufus, part of that safety is don't leave your loaded guns out when kids are around. Because I every time I hear a story where a kid gets a gun and playing with the gun and shoots somebody or himself, it just it just burns me up.
2: Yeah, that's true. And, you know, I'm working on a piece right now where I'm actually doing home visit. You know, actually, you know, the gun safety piece was the piece that, you know, I started at when over at Don. And that's one of the pieces that we will be implementing, you know, gun safety out at, you know, Taco Real Academy to continue the safety part because, you know, kids and it's not the kids' fault, it's the gun owners' fault.
1: Yeah, yeah.
2: Because
1: right.
2: Every gun owner is responsible for their weapon. Safety is safety, no matter what.
0: Yeah, safe storage is a core part of responsible ownership. I mean, when you think about the conversation can't just end with using the firearm. It has to be part of safe storage, family safety, transporting, and the responsibility of owning a firearm.
1: Yeah,
0: that's what you choose to do.
1: Yeah, I tell you so. But congratulations for you being able to put that. Did you have to go through with the tobacco? What is it? ATF. Did they have to give you a whole big,
0: it was a detailed process.
1: I'm sure it was.
0: Shockingly, everyone that I've met in the gun culture, because the hard part of trying to change the culture is all the experience, like Rufus, is in the culture.
1: Yeah.
0: Mm-hmm. So how do you say that there's another way to address this in terms of how to appeal to consumers? Mm-hmm. And surprisingly, or I should say blessingly, everyone I've met with from the ATF to the City of Sharonville Economic Director, David McCandless, all of them have just been arms wide open because they understand there's a missing piece in this puzzle.
1: Okay. Now, will you sell guns there?
0: Retail will be part of our plan.
1: Okay.
0: I mean, most business, we've got a totally different business model. You can either sell guns like the big box and sell as many guns as you can get out the door for as much you can convince someone to buy it for.
1: Right, right.
0: You can push memberships. A lot of the surrounding ranges really push memberships and pray like heck that they don't use it. So it just keeps that charge on your bill.
1: Right, right.
0: And then what we're doing is our center is training. Yes, we'll have memberships, but we're going to have memberships where when you buy a membership, it's unlimited training. We want you in the place to learn how to train.
1: Mm-hmm.
0: We've got people like Rufus Johnson. He's going to be recruiting recruiters. We're just going to make a new hire for a training manager that's going to look at the best instructors, trained instructors, best RSOs, range safety officers that are actually in the area that oversee everything. That's going to be our center, and eventually we will sell guns because we want folks to use the right gun. So many people, and Rufus can attest to this, come into the building because their boyfriend or the husband bought them this big cannon, and she's scared to death of it, so she's not going to use it.
1: Right, right.
0: And if she does, she's going to hurt herself or somebody else.
1: Right, right,
0: and
1: right.
0: We want to make sure that with that training, we're giving people the right tools.
1: Right, yeah, yeah. Give you a gun that's comfortable for you. You know what I mean?
0: Right.
1: That
0: right.
1: you can handle. And like you say, you won't hurt anybody that you don't want to hurt.
0: Right.
1: With
0: and
1: if
0: you're
1: you
0: not afraid to practice.
1: Yeah, right, right. Okay. All right. Well, I'll tell you what. I'm happy for you. I'm glad you were able to pull this off because, you know, Sharonville, right?
0: Yes, sir.
1: Sharonville, black man, gun shop, you know. That's reaching a new level there. So good luck to you. And what's the address again?
0: 2300 East Kemper Road in Sharonville.
1: 2300 East Kemper Road in Sharonville. And have you opened?
0: We are open.
1: Okay.
0: We had an open house last month. We just started Ladies Day on Monday, so it's $15 for a whole hour, and you get personalized instruction and free gun rental with it. So we're really trying to focus on getting women who thought about having a gun. Quick fact. The largest growing segment of gun buyers right now are women.
1: Women, really?
0: And a large portion of that are black women.
1: Really?
0: Yes.
1: Oh, boy. Oh,
0: so
1: boy.
0: So we just want them trained. We don't want them to do something silly with it. Get in there and train with it.
1: There you go. Get training. You can never have enough training.
0: No, you can't.
2: And then Rufus, you're getting you back out there too, Lincoln.
0: Yes,
1: well, yeah, I'm coming out there,
0: sir.
1: And Rufus, we're going to have like a target contest.
2: Oh,
1: I'm
2: gonna see you.
1: I'm going to see if I can hit that bullseye.
2: Yeah, well, you know, with your military background, Marine.
1: All right. But I'm going to have to come out there and check you out. Yeah, definitely. We will do that. And good luck to you.
0: I appreciate that.
1: Is there a phone number over there?
0: Yes, it's 513-776-1811.
1: 776-1811. 513-776-1811. All right.
0: You can go to our website, targetwordacademy.com, and it'll take you everywhere you need to go.
1: All right. Well, thank you both for joining me.
0: Appreciate
2: you, Lincoln.
1: All
2: always.
1: Right. Let's take a break, and then we'll come back. 12:30, The Buzz.
3: Hey, y'all. What up? This is your boy, Rick Zamani.

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8: Sounds like Clarence Carter. 1230 WDBZ, the Buzz of Cincinnati, your talk station. Lincoln Ware on a Tuesday morning, and don't get 513 day tomorrow on the square. Can't wait to see you down there. So come on down, check us out. I don't know who's DJing. They didn't tell me who was. It's either going to be probably Diamond or Vader. Vader may be at work at 4. I don't know. You know, he does have a job with the fire department. All right. All right, 513-749-1230. We were getting ready to go to Pharaoh, and we didn't get to him. Our guest came in. But Pharaoh, how you doing today?
9: Regan, I'm fine.
8: It's frog hair?
9: It's frog hair. You know it.
8: All right.
9: You know, Lincoln, I listened to your audio about the preacher talking about what's going on in the churches, you know?
8: Yes.
9: He talked about what the sopranos and the altos.
8: Yes, the tenors.
9: This one and that.
8: Yes.
9: Messing with that one, okay?
8: Yes.
9: I understood all that, but that's not nothing new. You know, that's something that's always been going on in the church. I'm speaking from experience that I know of. Going to church as a child, 5 or 6 years old, mm-hmm. I remember these activities.
8: Yes.
9: And who was dealing with who and who was sneaking around with who in the church. But what he needs to do is, instead of speaking about the sopranos and tenors, speak about the preachers and the sopranos.
8: Oh, boy. Oh.
9: Speak about the preachers and the altos. The preachers and the tenors. The preachers and the bass.
8: Did a preacher do you wrong one day? I mean,
9: No, no preacher has done anything.
8: You really don't like preachers, do you?
9: No, it's not about not liking them. It's about the doctrine, Lincoln.
8: Yes.
9: You're not preaching a doctrine that is yours.
8: Mm-hmm.
9: You're preaching a doctrine of an alien source, the Europeans' doctrine, the same way like we speak. We speak English. Is that our language? No. We're speaking an alien language, a foreign language that was taught to us in the same way with religion. We're practicing a doctrine that is not ours. As I told you before,
8: Yes. We
9: want to identify with everything and everybody else's history and principles and beliefs and doctrines, but not identify with our own.
8: Yeah.
9: So that's all I'm saying, is that I don't have a thing about preachers in terms of their being a person.
8: I don't know. Because
9: it's about
8: their
9: doctrine.
8: You're always dogging them out, that's for sure.
9: But I'm not dogging them out as the person. I'm dogging them out for the doctrine.
8: Yes.
9: Like I say about English, you know. Like I said about the Muslims and all that kind of thing. We're already speaking a foreign language, English.
8: Mm-hmm.
9: We're not speaking any of our indigenous African languages. See? So I'm going to trade my English in, so I'm going to speak Arabic. As-salamu alaykum. You're already speaking a foreign language. Now you're going to pick up an Arabic.
8: You can be bilingual.
9: See? But you start with your base by knowing your own language.
8: Yes. Speak
9: your own language first. And then if you want to expand.
8: Well, how many different languages do they speak in Africa? You would have to, they speak a lot of different languages
9: in
8: Africa.
9: They speak over 3,000 different languages in Africa.
8: Yeah.
9: But based on your tribe, you still know your basic language. The language you grew up with.
8: Yeah.
9: We know these, I know other Africans who speak fluent Spanish, speak fluent French, but they speak it only because of the invaders who taught it to them, but they still know their base language.
8: Yeah.
9: Okay? They still can speak their base language among their people. See? But we don't know anything about that. See? We don't know anything about our base language. All we know is the Europeans' English. See? And then we want to learn a foreign language. You're already speaking a foreign language. You know? See?
8: Yes.
9: With all this Arabic and all this
8: stuff. Somebody say, do you speak a foreign language? Yeah, I speak English.
9: You're already speaking a foreign
8: that's
9: language.
8: My foreign language,
9: see?
8: English.
9: If you're going to learn a language, learn a language that is indigenous to your people.
8: Yeah.
9: If you're going to learn a language, go back home. You know?
8: Yeah.
9: Go back home.
8: Learn some pygmy.
9: See?
8: Pygmy from the pygmy tribe.
9: There's no such thing as a pygmy, Lincoln. What the European called pygmy, these Africans, they were called Twa people. T-W-A.
8: Twa, okay.
9: Twa people.
8: Speak some Twa.
9: The European came and gave them that name, pygmy.
8: Yeah. And what about the Tutsis, Watutsis?
9: The Watutsis, that's a tribe.
8: Yeah.
9: See? You know, like you can name a lot of different African tribes, you know, like the Maasai tribe.
8: Yeah, yeah.
9: You know, I met
8: some of them before when I was over there in Africa.
9: You know, in Kenya. There's a lot of different tribes. But the bottom line is, stick with your base. We don't talk about the preachers when the preacher's in love with the tenor and the preacher has a wife or the tenor or the soprano or the alto has a husband. See, we don't talk about
8: that.
9: Unbelievable. But let's give a sermon about the other people in church. Everybody, the women want to go with the choir master and all that kind of thing. But that goes across the board.
8: Lincoln. Yes, yes.
9: In all professions.
8: Yes.
9: Rather, you're a DJ, women want to deal with the DJ. You should know about that.
8: Huh?
9: I know about it.
8: Huh?
9: Oh, now let's play it like that, huh? We all know about that. No matter who you are, everybody wants to deal with somebody who is out front.
8: All right.
9: Just to say I've been there. Rather, you're an entertainer, singer, whatever. There are women out there who want to deal with you. Whether you're a DJ, whether you're a radio host, regardless of what line of work you're in, if you're out front, the preacher, people want to deal with you. But it's all based on your thing.
8: All right,
9: in terms of who you are and what you are in terms of whether you go for it or not.
8: Let's end it right there. Thanks for your call, Pharaoh. We've got news coming up right here on 1230, The Buzz.
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8: 1230 WDBZ, The Buzz of Cincinnati, your talk station. Nate Livingston is asking for advice from Cam Hardy on YouTube. Anyway, Nate Livingston, we're way overdue for a Livingston report. We're way overdue for that. All right, gas prices are not low enough thanks to the smooth brains of Donald Trump. I think that's what they're trying to say. Let's go back to the telephones, 513-749-1230, The Lincoln Ware Show. Looks like Ozzy, then Ulia is coming up. Ozzy, how are you?
11: Hey, Lincoln, I want to say hello first to you and the listening audience, and then to the man that calls himself Pharaoh, that said that we were talking a foreign language and that the God that I worship is a white man's God. What language do the trees talk?
8: Jeez.
11: What language do the stars talk?
8: Yeah.
11: I can talk to my Lord in many different languages, and I believe he understands me when I pray because my prayers get answered. I'm sure your desires are fulfilled as well. But
8: that's one way to talk to the Lord. Yeah,
11: exactly, exactly.
8: Speak in tongues.
11: You know, we call it tongues. And so what is the language? When you critique Christianity or any religion, I've heard them critique Muslims. And that's what came to my mind. Thanks for letting me ask the question. What is the language of trees? How do you talk to you said that your God is in the trees. How do you communicate to that? And maybe we can understand where you're coming from when you critique us or speaking to our God in English or Swahili, because all throughout Africa, they believe in Christ Jesus. And maybe they do that because Jesus, as a child, hid in Africa. They couldn't find him. And trust me, if there was a white child with two white parents trying to hide in Africa, wouldn't they have found that when the king put out a high ransom? He was killing children to find Jesus, to try to destroy what was to come. But they couldn't find him because he hid in Africa. And he came from the slums, one of the worst places in the and that was Nazareth. He is like us. He didn't come from the riches of the Israeli or the European nations. He came from the lowest of the lowest slums, just like some of us.
8: Yeah, somebody said God is listening because he or she doesn't exist. That's what somebody said to respond to you.
11: That's fine for them to. You got a right to believe that. But when you critique me for praying in English and you believe that your God is in the trees and the stars, then I just want to know what language do you speak to them.
8: All right. Thank you, hey, thanks for your call, Ozzy. All right, that's Ozzy. Unbelievable. Oh, boy. And I hope we don't. See, I had Ozzy. I never thought he was going to. I thought he was going to talk about something Donald Trumpish. You know what I mean? But he didn't touch on Trump. He went to the Bible. Oh, God, no, I can't let him respond. He's got to respond on Thursday to Ozzy.
12: Well, he wanted to go on with Ozzy.
8: Oh, okay. I didn't see it until late. So sorry about that, Pharaoh. Let's go to Elijah.
13: Lincoln, good afternoon to you and the listening audience.
8: Can we talk about gas prices? Can we talk about the Fountain Square shooting? Can we talk about the mayor is giving the chief, the interim chief, his stamp of approval? Can we talk about anything? Can we talk about anything that's going on today other than what you normally talk about? Can we discuss anything else, Eli?
13: What I normally talk about is what you were just talking about. But what should be normal is to give greetings to our maker. You know, that should be very normal, but it's not. It's crazy as hell. Now, what I found interesting to begin with, a bit of humor, is that when I looked on YouTube, you know, looking for the channel, you know, where you're at.
8: Yes.
13: You know, the man of power.
8: Did you find it?
13: I found it, and not only did I find it, you know, in the suggestion roles and all, but right next to it is my record of by Wes Hargrove.
8: Get it.
13: And I got so tickled, and I said, I was kind of telling, you know, what's happening with this and my brother and what have you, and the Black Walk.
8: Well, maybe since it's so close to me, maybe one person might listen to your song.
13: There's Wesley. Quite a few views on it by whoever robbed and took the place of my brother, but we're going to get get that money straight. But Lincoln, otherwise, in terms of what you say, Pharaoh and all, talked about what Ozzy just spoke about, what language do the trees and all, what we have in common. What we have in common is the breath. The trees and ourselves have that same language and the breath. And because we can articulate, we're able to say a very beautiful word that befuddles a lot of people, and that is, I am. And so it turns out to be true that we're living in a time that is so chaotic, so ass backwards, that right is wrong, and what is fair is it's just all entangled. So that it's very important that people like Al, myself, Moray, the prophet, come about, because our people are caught up in such a chaotic state.
8: And nothing you say is going to change that.
13: Because I've seen people, and they've seen me where I've been able to show them how to look at the matter, and all of a sudden they burst out laughing and talking about, you're right. Who are you, really? I mean, and black people tell me, right. A woman said what? Yesterday, and her husband, they were speaking about how easy it is to talk to me about things that are very complex.
8: Oh, boy.
13: So it's all about, we have to listen, because when I tell you that I met the true creator, it's more than a belief. It's about,
8: how did you meet the true creator? How did you meet him or her?
13: By knowing how and taking the lead from older, wiser people to look inside myself as one of my investigation areas. And that's where I found the truth at.
8: Okay.
13: And I said, wow.
8: And on that note, Elijah, the truth will set you free. Have you ever heard that?
13: No doubt about it. But if you play with it like you know something, the very thing that you get a degree for is the very thing that will keep you in insanity for not knowing what the truth is. And listen, when you don't know the truth, your health is not right. You know, there are so many aspects of your life that's not right when you don't know the truth. So that what the Creator is saying, that's His mercy and His love, because like He said, my thoughts of you are of good and not evil.
8: How did you end up in the hospital and they were getting ready to throw you out of the hospital if you found the truth? How was your health? You should have been in top health, according to you.
13: And according to something that was made sick by a system of hatred, which is what Christianity is. Listen, Lincoln, every time you say Christianity and you say you believe in it, you kill yourself a little bit more because you can't really say whether it's a lie or not. But there's somebody like me as a witness that's telling you it's a lie.
8: All right. We'll end it right there. And it's a lie. Unbelievable.
14: When I look at these contestants for the Miss Black Awareness pageant, I feel good. I feel good because I know there's a God somewhere. There's a God somewhere. Turn around, ladies, for me, please.
8: And according to Elijah, no, that's not the God that he believes in. Can somebody please pick up the phone at 513-749-1230 and tell me why Hamilton County's black infant mortality rate more than doubled over the past 2 years, reversing a downward trend and perplexing medical experts who had hoped for continued improvement. Now, what's going on with the black babies here in Hamilton County? The black infant mortality from 9 to 21 deaths per 1,000 births mean black infants born in Hamilton County are more at risk than babies born in Iraq, Iran, Guatemala, Honduras, Libya, or Vietnam, according to the World Bank. How is that even possible in Hamilton County? How is that even possible? Well, when you got people like Elijah that's still searching for the truth, and you know, and he's not free. He thinks we're in captivity. I guess that could happen when you're in captivity.
13: Would it be all right if I got done like a woman got done?
8: I just don't know. How could this happen in Hamilton County? What's missing? There's something missing. Is it education? Are these women having these babies so young they just don't, I don't know what, why aren't these babies living in Hamilton County? What are we missing? Black infant deaths drove an increase in the county's overall infant mortality rate from 5.5 to 9.3 deaths per 1,000. The infant mortality rate in the United States is about 6 deaths per 1,000 births. So, this is crazy. Cradle Cincinnati leaders, along with medical professionals who work with the group, say they can't explain the sudden jump in infant deaths, but are trying to learn more about what might be causing it. And they've got all types of help out there for women who are having these children. Is it that they're younger? And I just don't know what's going on. They say, we're calling on every business leader, faith leader, elected official, healthcare provider, neighbor, and community partner to come to the table to commit to our moms and babies. We can turn this around, but it's going to take all of us. Yeah. Unbelievable. Black infants accounted for more than half of the infant deaths attributed to extreme preterm births, even though black residents make up about 25% of the county's population. We accounted for more than half of the infant deaths. Unsafe sleep conditions. I think that's probably the major one right there. Unsafe sleep conditions. such as sleeping with an older or sleeping with sleeping with an adult or sleeping with bedding that can cause suffocation. Yeah. So either sleeping with an adult or bedding that could cause suffocation caused 22 of the county's infant deaths in 2025. That's up from 15 in 2023. And they try to educate parents about the dangerous sleep condition. They've been on this show. They've been all over the news educating parents on safe bedding and cribs. They even give you, give out cribs in certain places. But it's more convenient to just put them in the bed right next to you and go to sleep. Get them to sleep, and then the next morning, they're not moving because you've rolled over on them. And boy, I tell you this, but this is, what does this say about the black community in Hamilton County? We're always out front in stuff like this. Home ownership, we lead the pack. Infant mortality, we lead the pack. There's something seriously wrong in this city, in this county, when it comes to black folks. And can we find out what it is? What is it? Can somebody tell me what is going on? 513-749-1230. Can somebody on YouTube call me and tell me what's going on? Since y'all know everything. Cleve, hold on, Cleve. Let me take a break, and then we'll come back, and we'll talk to Cleve in a moment. Then the white liar. I don't want to hear anything he has to say when it concerns black folks.
15: Where are the white women at?
8: Let's take a break. We'll come back. 12:30, The Buzz.
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8: 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Lincoln Ware on a Tuesday afternoon. Coming up at 1 o'clock, Reverend Al Sharpton.
28: Keeping it real. Keeping it real. Today is Talk to Me Tuesday.
8: Every day is a day. You know, every day is a day. And today is Talk to Me Tuesday on Sharpton. I don't know. I just made
12: it.
8: And it's
12: Wake Me Up Wednesday. Right. Sometimes it takes a little nap, you know. Just a small little nap on the air.
8: Oh, boy. Well, you know, they say Trump fell asleep at a meeting yesterday. And they asked him, did Donald Trump fall asleep? And guess what his people said? Now, he was blinking.
12: Of course.
8: Blink. That's a long blink.
12: Yes.
8: How you blink is like boom, boom, boom. You know, this is a long blink to nod your head. Like they cover for this guy like you wouldn't believe.
12: Yes, they do.
8: Cleve, how are you?
29: Lincoln, how are you?
8: I'm hanging in there. What's up?
29: Listen, it's simple, man. You're in Cincinnati. Cincinnati is one of the most racist, segregated cities in the country, man. It's been that way.
8: Uh-huh.
29: And look at the history. And yeah. Basically, we don't get the care that white folks get, and maybe other minorities.
8: Mm-hmm.
29: But the main cause, and I know that for a fact, I work with white folks all my life.
8: Mm-hmm.
29: I work with doctors and nurses all my life, pretty much. And I would hear the stories about the care that they got without even asking for it. They get taken care of. The children get taken care of.
8: Mm-hmm.
29: It's called going to doctors, and it's like you have to beg and ask. Yeah. You know, so
8: well, they claim, the Cradle Cincinnati claimed that these mothers, they get, education, and they get, the help that they need with car seats and cribs, and they teach them how not to put the kid in the bed with you, and they teach them all this stuff. It's what they're claiming, but I guess it's just not working.
29: No, that's not it. Don't you believe that, man? Jesus is white, right? Remember they told us that for the longest?
8: Yes.
29: No, don't you believe it? Listen, I'm going to tell you, and I talked to you before about getting a naturopathic doctor, medical doctor, on, and, years ago they were labeled as quacks, when they talked about the gut and the head. Mm-hmm. And the health and the limbic,
8: yes,
29: then and cortisol and all those stuff, and you move forward, and then a lot of that stuff is coming to light. But with us, it's environmental factors. They place us in the areas where it's toxic. Yes. If it's not the lid in the pipe, pipes, it's dumps. And again, but stress is our biggest killer. I'm telling you, man. Read, you don't have to read a lot. Read.
8: Well, an infant shouldn't have any stress. I mean, what stress can a kid 3 months old, 6 months old, a year old? I think it's up to zero to a year is the infant mortality age group, age limit. So what stress does a 6-month old have? I guess maybe if they're hungry, that's stress.
29: Hold on, you talking about sudden death? Sudden death syndrome. I mean, with babies dying.
8: Yes. Infant mortality. Infant mortality.
29: Yeah, this has to do with a lot of it has to do with your prenatal care too. Lincoln.
8: Yeah, that's true. We don't get it, or we don't seek it. We think we don't need it.
29: No, they don't give it, Lincoln. I'll give you a quick example. I'm not going to hold you very long. My daughter was in the hospital. And we'd use as guinea pigs, man. She was on her first child, right? And her idiot boyfriend at that time, I guess he was there with her, and he's kind of young, dumb. But she had got an epidural, and it took this idiot 7 sticks to get it right. And then it turns out that the doctor that was supposed to deliver the baby wasn't the doctor that delivered the baby. So when you get these young residents and these young surgeons and these young doctors, a lot of times we get that. But one of the, and whatever happens to that female's body, that baby experiences it. So if
8: if your mother is going through stress while she's carrying you, that can be passed on to the kid.
29: Well, hear me out. And I'm going to tell you how cortisol works. Cortisol is deadly, man. And they always told us we don't eat right, we don't do this right. No, it's stress. There's probably no race on the face of the earth that is as stressed as black people, especially black people here. The ponytail whales came on one time, and he was trying to tell you about the limbic system. And he was talking about the amygdala and some other structures. There's about 8 or 9 of them.
8: Mm-hmm.
29: And actually, he was just throwing out, buzzwords. He didn't know what the hell he was talking about.
8: He reads, he has a piece of paper in his hand with all that stuff on, and he comes on here and tries to make us think that he's so smart.
29: Right, but I'm not an expert. I'm not an authority on that, but I know about cortisol. As a matter of fact, I told you where I worked at Children's for a long time. That's right. And I had read up about cortisol. I just read, man.
8: Mm-hmm.
29: And when I read about it, I'm like, okay, wow, this makes perfect sense because I was a science major also. So I talked to a couple of people about it. And what we ended up doing, we changed our approach to dealing with our children. And it was trauma. We changed it to trauma-informed care. But it had so much to do with cortisol and trauma and the effect that it has not only on the brain, But the whole, all your organs and everything, read up on it,
8: yes.
29: Cortisol, right. And you see how destructive it is.
8: All right. Hey, Cleve, thanks for your call.
29: All right, man.
8: Appreciate it. All right, that's Cleve. And his phone sounded okay this time. All right, we're going to take a break, and then we'll come back. Lincoln Ware with you. It's Tuesday, 12:30, The Buzz.
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11: 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What's good? 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
8: WDBZ, the buzz of Cincinnati, your talk station. And yes, yeah, a sad day in Cincinnati, a sad day. The AAA car wash, Rainbow Car Wash, known for many years as Rainbow AAA, now closing its doors today. At 5:30, they'll put up the sign for the last time, closed. I guess I'll stop by and get my car washed one final time.
12: Lincoln, what were you driving at your first car wash at Rainbow?
8: I think I had a yellow TR7, a little two-seater. Yeah, that was before we got married. I had it a little bit after we got married, but yeah. I had a yellow TR7, and that thing was fast, too. It was a 5-speed. And that sucker would get up, too. That's when I was working in Middletown and working at the radio station up in Middletown, which is 97-something now, I believe. Yeah, but anyway, I used to get on that highway and every day drive up to Middletown, be on the

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1: I think I'll be forced to go to Sharonville with my, you know, holding my nose and going to Sharonville. Nothing will replace Rainbow AAA Car Wash. Nothing will replace it. So when I get off work today, my car will go through for the final time. Yes. All right. Let's go to Carol. Carol, how are you?
2: Hi, how are you?
1: Pretty good.
2: Good, good. Okay, I'm going to talk slow this time. You mentioned earlier about the park and BCDC.
1: Yes, yes.
2: Okay. When I read that story about 2 weeks ago, and my takeaway was a win-win situation for the city and BCDC. And the reason why I'm saying that is because I could be wrong, but from my understanding, they are doing a long-term lease.
1: Mm-hmm.
2: And then they will return it back to the city once they're done.
1: Yeah, but how long is the lease? How long is the lease?
2: Long enough for them to complete their design so that it can complement the hotel that they just bought, in my opinion, of course.
1: Yeah, yeah. Well, so, I mean, I like it. It's okay like it is, but it's just there. It's nothing, you know, it doesn't pop out. There's nothing going, you know, I don't know. It's just, it needs a makeover, I would say.
2: I'm not saying that it doesn't. I'm just saying that it just sounds, you know, convenient for them to lease this property that surrounds their hotel that they bought.
1: Mm-hmm.
2: And that they are going to design it, so it will only complement the hotel. They weren't trying to beautify that park prior to them purchasing the hotel, were they?
1: Yeah.
2: No.
1: You're right. They didn't. I didn't hear anything about that until they bought that hotel there.
2: Kind of right.
1: Yeah.
2: And that went through that city. And then when they get done with it, they lease it back. It goes back.
1: Okay.
2: My understanding to the city.
1: Well, that's not a bad deal, but how long is it? You'd have to find out.
2: Win-win.
1: Yeah.
2: That's what I'm saying. It's a win-win.
1: Yeah.
2: But they can do all of this, but you have people losing homes because of high taxes.
1: Yes.
2: And the city doesn't do anything. But again, I blame the city work, the city council, because they knew the design. They knew the projection. I'll continue to say that.
1: Yes.
2: For the look of Cincinnati, the city of Cincinnati, and it didn't include many black folks. And they know it.
1: Yes.
2: So when they come out here throwing crumbs, oh, run over here so you can get something for your house. Run over there. Nope. Come on. Get off of it. Come up off of it. Because you have to have this fear, love in your heart for your people.
1: Yes.
2: If you want liberation for your people, you can't fake that. And that's what they've been doing down there on that council. Faking it.
1: Well, so, somebody on YouTube, I think it was Cam Hardy, he says, do we know anyone who has actually lost their home from high taxes?
2: Tell him that whoever it is that you, it's a combination of that and gentrification. Now, if he doesn't know that, then shame on him. That's his problem.
1: I mean, it's very possible.
2: But I know people that's feeling it.
1: I mean, if you've been living in your home a lot of years but and then your taxes have been kind of low and you're on a fixed income, then they start moving in, fixing up their property, and when they do the appraisal, the price goes way up. It's going to bring your price up also. So,
2: but I told you this some years ago, Lincoln. What does that have to do with me living in my property? That's not going to benefit me. Unless I'm trying to sell my property.
1: Well, then it will benefit you. And you know,
2: but I'm not trying to sell my damn property.
1: Yeah,
2: that's the point.
1: Well, then
2: people make memories in their homes.
1: Yeah, they do. Well, what would you rather do?

0: sell it and make a profit or lose it and make nothing. If it came down to that.
1: That's not the point. Why do folks get what they
0: have? You shouldn't have to, yeah. I hear you. I hear you.
1: Well, then say that because you act, you're so flip-floppy.
0: What? I'm flip-floppy. Okay, what have I flipped on? And what have I flopped on?
1: One minute you stand, even Judge Melba Marsh in the black and white, it's in print. She was talking about not only her, but I think it was Judge Black as well. They know how this thing is going. It doesn't benefit homeowners. Your taxes go up, but
0: yes.
1: Some people are on a fixed income. They didn't work their jobs. They're not getting another pension.
0: Yeah, no, they're not. You're
1: and
0: right.
1: People know that. People know, the city council know that. We could have determined what gentrification looked like in our city. We could have set precedent. They didn't have to have people lose their homes or give them the ultimatum that you're saying, well, do you want to sell or do you want... No, that should have been it.
0: Right, you never want it to come down to that, but if it comes down to that...
1: But it didn't have to.
0: Yeah.
1: That's my point. It didn't have to. We could have determined what gentrification looked like in the city of Cincinnati.
0: Let me tell you, P.G. Sittenfeld... Hold on a second. When P.G. Sittenfeld was in office... He was trying to get a cap on property taxes if you were like 65 and older. No matter what, your property tax would not go up. He was starting to work on that until I guess somebody said, oh, man, we can't have that happen. We got to get him out of here. So he was set up, and then you know the rest of that story.
1: Yeah, so why didn't somebody else pick up the torch?
0: I don't know.
1: If they love their people.
0: I don't know why they didn't pick it up.
1: For their people.
0: I don't know.
1: Because they knew that black folks wasn't included in the plan projection of this city. They know that.
0: Yeah.
1: They know it, but it's going to all bite their asses. It's going to come back. You can't do wickedness and think you can get away with it. It just doesn't work that way.
0: All right.
1: It doesn't. Karma comes back.
0: Carol, I appreciate your call.
1: And then they give them... Give developers a break?
0: Yes. A tax break.
1: And they don't throw us a bone? Get out of here with that madness.
0: Carol,
1: none of them got my vote.
0: Carol, I got to run, and I hope I stop flip-flopping on you.
1: Stop flipping. Flipping
0: and flopping.
1: Okay, have a good one again. Bye-bye.
0: Thanks for your call. She says, I'm such a flip-flopper. I'd rather be called a tap dancer. Because I can tap dance. I really can. And I was going to sign up for a class. They were having a little senior tap dancing class. And it was on Wednesday nights. And I couldn't do it. But I was really going to sign up for that. And do my Sammy Davis Jr. He was a great tap dancer. He didn't tap dance enough. But he was a great tap dancer, Sammy Davis Jr. Oh, yeah. All right. 513-749-1230. Do you agree with Carol? Not on whether I'm a flip-flopper or not, but about the taxes and all that stuff. She says they didn't think about redoing Pyatt Park until they bought that hotel there. And they say, let's fix up the park. I don't know. Let's take a break. We'll come back. The Lincoln Ware Show, 12:30, The Buzz.
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0: BZ. Lincoln Ware with you. And people, we were talking about tap dancing, Gregory Hines and the movie Tap. Somebody said they're going to go back and watch that. That was a good movie. That was a pretty good movie. But yeah, Gregory Hines and Luther. And I think that's in the 80s. That was in the 80s, wasn't it? So I might have to play that Sunday on the Sunday Soul Classics. Yes. All right. Let's go to my, I know whenever you talk about taxes and houses and gentrification, you know we're going to hear from Joan because she knows all when it comes to that. Joan, how you doing? And how's that husband of yours doing?
1: He's okay. He's all right.
0: Are you sure? You got him tied up in the basement or what?
1: Not yet.
0: All right. Joan, what's on your mind?
1: Listen, I agree with Carol. You know I'm going to agree with
0: her. Of course.
1: Because I just think it's unfair that the property owners have to bear the burden of this. If we really want to be fair about it, we have options. All of us, we can amend the Ohio Constitution to make sure that they fund the schools properly, all right? We all can do that, be a part of that.
0: Yes.
1: Or do earnings taxes that we all can, you know, have a fair share of that.
0: What about just go up on the sales tax?
1: And the sales tax.
0: Yes.
1: You can do that.
0: Yeah.
1: But it's unfair that we as property owners have to bear the burden. I mean, what they're doing, because see, it didn't get this bad, Lincoln, to the pandemic, and then they start the way they, assess the fair market value.
0: Mm-hmm.
1: Because everybody didn't start hollering till then, all right? Because it was not, and the state did it. They told the auditor's office how to really assess the property. All right, it came from the state. And see, we have to understand, everybody has to understand one thing. Our elected officials are not doing their job for us. They're not doing it. They have a plan for, you know, business people, rich people, when it comes to, you know, nonprofits. Foundation. That's where our tax dollars go. And I just think I don't understand why people that are paying, having to pay all this high rent, they're not saying anything about it. And see, reason why I'm saying our state is not, they're against us. Lincoln, we live in, you know, all across the country, when it comes to violence, it's all of these guns.
0: Yes.
1: And none of them, at the federal level or the state, don't want to do anything about gun control. I'm not saying take your guns from you. I'm just saying have it whereas I don't have to worry about a bullet hitting me when I'm walking down the street. All right?
0: Well, you know, we just had the guy from Target World in here that bought the Target range there. And, you know, education, safety training, I think people need more of that.
1: Well, that's not going to stop it because you have people like these young people getting their hands on these guns, you know, and it's not about training them. And most people that have guns, they may go to the range maybe and for, you know, a couple times or something like that. But most people, they don't know how to shoot a gun.
0: No.
1: Regardless if you aim it, you're going to miss your target if you don't practice. Okay? And what I'm saying is our state, 42 states, Lincoln, has put preemption laws in place, meaning they do not want your local government to, put in place more stronger gun control laws. What sense is that, huh?
0: Yeah.
1: Why would they do that? Because they have a plan. This is the way they want it to go. Because, Lincoln, when it comes to crime as a whole, they don't want to get rid of it. You know how many people lose their jobs? We wouldn't need as many judges.
0: Yeah.
1: We wouldn't need as many police officers. We wouldn't need many jails and none of that.
0: Mm-hmm. Yeah.
1: So, you know, crime pays.
0: Crime makes a lot of people rich.
1: Exactly. And that's the reason why they don't want to get rid of it. You know, they don't try to get rid of it. All they do is do bare minimum, and that's it. But they can stop all of this stuff. First of all these guns on these streets, has to go. If we're going to stop people getting killed on the street. Now, I'm not saying for people to have to, you know, take their guns away from them. I'm not saying that.
0: Yeah.
1: I have a gun. Only reason why I got it, I have several.
0: Do you know how to shoot it? Do you know how to shoot that gun?
1: I go to the range.
0: Oh, okay. Okay. Go on with your bad self.
1: What I'm saying is I only start doing that because, and I don't think about carrying a gun because the Bible says you live by a sword, you die by one.
0: Yeah.
1: Now, what I will do, someone come in my house, I'm not going to aim just to, you know, just to wound you.
0: Right.
1: I'm going to aim to kill you.
0: Yes,
1: okay?
0: Yes.
1: Okay? So you ain't coming back at me, all right? But
0: okay.
1: The point is, we have to clean up this. I know everybody don't want to get rid of their guns or whatever, and everybody want to sell guns and all that. But Lincoln, our country was a lot better when we had gun control. And I fought the one for Ohio. He's the worst governor there is. And I'm glad he will be leaving.
0: Yes, he will be leaving. But we could get one that's worse than he is.
1: Well, anybody like him, we don't need him.
0: If Ramaswamy gets in there, you're going to wish for Mike DeWine.
1: Exactly. Well, no, I won't.
0: Yes, you will. If Ramaswamy gets in there.
1: What I would do, what we all need to do, we need to understand the power we have as a people. And when I say we the people, I'm not talking about the rich. I'm not talking about the people that have the foundations and the 501c3s because they want it like this because they get money. You understand me? But I'm talking about we the people, and it's more of us than the rich and the powerful.
0: Mm-hmm.
1: And what we need to start doing is we can utilize our power by initiative, petition, and referendum. And that is what we need to start doing. Because other than that, our democracy is going to disappear.
0: All right. Joan, I hear you. And, you know, keep going to, you know, train and shoot that gun.
1: Yeah, but I just think everybody having to live by guns, that's not good, Lincoln.
0: It's not good, but now everybody's got one, and it wasn't always this easy to get a gun.
1: But listen, Lincoln, if we had a law just you cannot carry it on the street,
0: yeah,
1: at least you'll be safe. I'm not talking about taking your guns from you, you know?
0: Yeah. Yeah, I know it would be good if you couldn't, but now everybody's carrying them in the car.
1: But
0: they're driving.
1: What people can do, and with people carrying it in guns, let's say somebody going to come and get you, right? They got a gun already out. Your gun is in a lockbox or whatever. How are you going to get to it before they shoot you?
0: That's true.
1: They're not going to be able to do that. So that's stupid.
0: You need an early warning. You need a dog to warn you somebody's coming, and then you go get it and, you know.
1: The only thing they have in the city is lockbox or whatever.
0: Yeah.
1: And what? That's not going to help anybody to really protect themselves. The only way you're going to protect yourself if you have that gun on you. So when somebody pull it, then you are able to pull yours. Other than that, it's stupid. You know what I mean? And see, we got to get to the point of changing this thing. Too many people are dying only because you got people. The NRA started this mess when they lobbied Congress. And everybody jumped on the bandwagon about it, all right? But we got to stop that mass shooting, killing kids and schools and all that. When are we going to stand up and say, since our elected officials won't do it, we need to do it. And we
0: and
1: have the
0: you
1: power
0: notice
1: to do it.
0: A lot more black people are doing these mass shootings. The guy who was shooting in Boston yesterday, he looked like he was a black guy.
1: He does.
0: And I'm like, this guy's right out in the highway, just stepped out on the street and started shooting at cars.
1: You see what I mean? That's stupid. That's because we allow everybody to have guns on the street. The only way we're going to stop this is we pass laws that you cannot carry a gun. Now, certain states like California and I think New York or something, they have stricter gun laws than we do.
0: Yes.
1: Right? And we need to get to that. We need to elect people that are not putting laws to hurt us, like the state legislature under 9.68. Read it. That is to prevent your local government from passing stricter laws.
0: All right, Joan. On that note, I got to run.
1: All right, Lincoln.
0: All right. Appreciate your call. Whew. Joan keeps one in the chamber at all times. All right, that's going to wrap it up for me. Don't forget, veterans, come out to the Veterans Service Commission grand opening of our new building out there at the Old Mercy Health Building right there at Reading Road and the Norwood Lateral tomorrow starting at 11. Come on out. All the county commissioners and everybody will be there. We'll have information for you. And just come on out and check us out. Yes. And that's going to pretty much wrap it up and put it away for another show. Sharpton is coming up at 1. And we got a special guest filling in for me tomorrow. Can't tell you who it is. It won't be Kevin Aldridge. He couldn't make it tomorrow. He's got something else to do. But we got another special guest that'll come in tomorrow. And he's going to hold it down for the man of power, Lincoln Ware. All right. That's going to do it for me. I'll see you on Thursday over at the community of... at the Community Action Agency. Yes, the Community Action Agency. I'll be over there on Thursday. And for all the scams and everything like that senior citizens are bombarded with, we got people going to help you prevent them. And if you got caught up in one, we'll see if we can help things out for you. So come on over there, Community Action Agency, on Thursday. I'll be there live. That's going to do it for me. I'm out.

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2: Charges being filed against the Claremont County man in connection with an accidental shooting. Police say that 36-year-old Russell Gibbs was intoxicated when he shot a woman in the shoulder last Saturday. Gibbs and the woman were found walking along a Washington Township roadway.

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1: 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In our second hour, I talk with best-selling author and screenwriter Tiffany L. Warren about her new book, Black Romance, A Harlem Wedding, a novel. And we're also sort of discussing why Black love is still a story worth telling. You know, I believe that. That's in our second hour. And in our third hour, two conversations. On the A side, I talk with former MSNBC political analyst and host, as well as award-winning journalist and best-selling author, Joy-Ann Reid, to get her thoughts on the redistricting fight, the state of the Democratic Party, and what's next for Black America, both socially and politically. Then on the B side, I talk with an agripreneur, and the owner of Swanson Family Farms, LLC, Wayne Swanson Jr., about his work of empowering Black farmers in Georgia, his thoughts on the farm bill in Congress, and his upcoming fundraiser for his farm program where they teach the next generation about the importance of agriculture and more. You know, that's going to be awe-inspiring. But we commence today's show in this first hour talking politics and more with licensed psychologist and best-selling author Dr. Robin Smith. We're talking to her about mental health challenges of racism, identity politics, and the dwindling of Black political power. Dr. Robin, welcome to the Tavis Smiley Show.
2: Well, it is good to be here, and thank you for having me. I feel like this is a meant-to-be moment in a very serious and sober time.
1: A very serious and sober time, indeed. For our leaders, learners, and listeners who may not be familiar, you recently co-authored the book, The Invisible Ache, Black Men Identifying Their Pain and Reclaiming Their Power. We'll be talking about that in short order. But first things first, Dr. Robin, these are challenging times. My mother-in-law says it's just a ball of confusion. I've got to ask you the question that I get asked so often on air and off. How are you staying grounded? How are you staying rooted? How are you staying tethered in this storm that we find ourselves in as a people and as a nation?
2: You know, I love that question. And I too am asked that often. You know, what are you doing yourself, Dr. Robin, to stay grounded? And in a season where there is so much upheaval and uncertainty and fear. And I will tell you, part of how I live my life, not just now, but certainly in this moment, is that self-care is not a luxury. It is not something, you know, where people are talking about going to spas. And again, nothing wrong with that. But I'm talking about something much more fundamental and accessible to all people, regardless of what our resources may be. And so what I'm doing is I'm spending time in nature. I am spending time outside. I'm in, you know, the Philadelphia area, and nature reminds me, trees that are moving with the wind, that are ancient and old, remind me of what many of our people, our ancestors, have shown us, that trouble don't

0: last always. And so I am feeding myself with things that empower my mind, my body, and my spirit. And I will say this to everyone who has joined us today, that we need to remember, I call it the three B's, to move your brain, move your body, so that you can move your burden. And so if we don't move our brains, which means my thinking, my mind, is my mind attached to negativity? Am I being seduced by the news cycle and not watching that what I put in my mind becomes my reality? It has dominion, and dominion is just a big word for saying that if I don't deal with what is in front of me, it's going to deal with me. So I need to watch my mind, move my mind, move my thoughts around, move my body, because our body releases endorphins. Or if we sit still, we can feel frozen, so that we can do what? Move our burdens.
1: I love that. I love that. Move your brain, move your body, move your burdens. When we come forward, Dr. Robin, I want to dig into this new study that links identity politics to lower mental well-being among progressives. This was not a longitudinal study, but it was noteworthy. I want to get your take on it when we come forward. You're listening to and streaming The Tavis Smiley Show. I'm your guest host, Dr. Nicordelai Corte. Already feeling inspired by this conversation with Dr. Robin L. Smith.
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1: 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I'm your guest host, Dr. Nicordelai Corte. Delighted to be in conversation with licensed psychologist and bestselling author, Dr. Robin L. Smith. If you haven't already, you need to pick up her book, The Invisible Ache, Black Men Identifying Their Pain and Reclaiming Their Power. That was a book that she co-authored along with Courtney B. Vance. Dr. Robin, first things first, so many folks are reeling from the Supreme Court decision gutting Section 2 of the Voting Rights Act, as if that wasn't severe enough. The Supreme Court on Monday removed an obstacle to Alabama using a new congressional map in this year's election that would eliminate one of the state's two majority black districts. We're seeing efforts not just in Alabama, but in Louisiana, in South Carolina, in Tennessee, that is taking a bludgeon, or at least attempting to take a bludgeon, to hard-fought black political power in this country. How are you reacting to this, not just politically, but culturally? I was reminded by my mother that my grandparents, Addie Mae Thomas and Dave Thomas, were in their 40s when they were finally able to exercise their right to vote in this country. That is not that long ago. I remember my grandmother very well. And I'm sure there are a lot of folks out there that have similar stories about their grandparents and parents. And so what do you make of this attack on black political power?
0: You know, I also remember my parents and their parents, but particularly my parents, who were active in the civil rights movement. They were partners with Dr. King nationally and also here in the Philadelphia area. But my father was a physician, but a national civil rights leader. And I was a late to come baby. My siblings are twins and 11 years older. So there is much that I don't remember, but there is a story that was consistent in my young life, which is that I watched my parents activate their faith, not just have faith, but activate it. And so I want to remind us, as I speak my own parents' name, Dr. Warren E. Smith and Rosalie Smith, that what it takes to overcome what we see happening right now with the Supreme Court and, as you said, all around the nation, is to do what worked before. You know, sometimes we want to get just new clothes and do only new things when the old thing worked. And, of course, we can, you know, we have social media now. I mean, Dr. King was able to get over 250,000 people to Washington, and there was no Instagram. There was no way except word of mouth, what I call the hush harbor. And people don't always know. They're like, what is the hush harbor? The hush harbor is where slaves or those who were enslaved or those even after slavery, they came together quietly, but very strategically, and they made things happen. And so I want to remind myself and you and everyone who is gathered in this hush harbor right now, because that's what we're doing. We're whispering the secrets of liberation and life. We are reminding ourselves that not only trouble don't last always, but that if we collectively come together and we don't swallow the poison. And what do I mean by that? Well, yeah, there are all these things that are going on in the country, but this is not new. It may be new to some of us, but the strategic desire to dismantle not only our power, but our dignity, that is not new. And so if we take what worked in, you know, the earlier years, and we combine it with what we have now working for us, the truth of the matter is they can't win. They can't win if I recognize my own dignity and if the people in my community realize that there is a reason to vote. And there is a reason when someone does not want you to vote, and they work, they're up at night trying to figure out how to keep me and you and everyone in this audience from knowing how much power we actually have. And so this is about not focusing. Again, remember, we've got to watch our minds. We have to, people talk about brainwashing. In a negative way, but I want us to wash our brains of being victimized. Of course I've been victimized, but I'm not only a victim. And by the way, we can be victim and perpetrator, but that's for another show. We can be both. But in this moment, we can get too attached to how disenfranchised we are when... if we wash our brains of, you know, what is trying to take our power, not ignore reality, but realize that what is going on with the Supreme Court and in Alabama and in Tennessee, that is happening. And there are ways in which if we show up in numbers like they've never seen, guess what happens? We change what they are trying to do. And we are capable of that. But my mind has to be not just made up, but geared up for this particular fight.
1: I mean, just as you said that, I was thinking back to an interview that Toni Morrison did many, many, many years ago with Charlie Rose. This clip went viral on social media and it pops up every now and again. But Toni Morrison was sort of asked the question around related to white supremacy and, you know, why she didn't center, you know, white people in her stories and instead chose to center black people, you know, and, you know, she gave a very thoughtful answer to that question. Spoiler alert, the great Toni Morrison, you know, said that, you know, there are white people out there that need to deal with their stuff, that need to deal with their stuff, you know, and if you can only, you know, feel, you know, tall when somebody's on your knees, she said, you have a serious problem and you got to deal with that, right? Take me out of it. And so, yes. you know, to our allies, to people of conscience outside of the black community, in addition to staying tethered and staying rooted, what advice would you offer them? Because there are a lot of folks I'm seeing on these internet streets that feel like the allies, the so-called allies, are awfully silent right now.
0: Well, you know, by the way, I so love that you surfaced our beloved Toni Morrison and that particular clip. And if you have not seen it, I mean, it's just food for the soul, because what she was really talking about is not being distracted. by what someone else thinks she should be doing, who someone else thought she should be writing about. And so she answered Charlie Rose, as you said, in a very thoughtful way, but her mind was clear about who she was and who she was writing about. And so I think, as you talk about our allies, what could they be doing? Yes, they can be focused on what are the shadow parts of their own racism, of their own comfort in their privilege that they have been running from seeing. You know, one of the things that I also really invite us to do is that we can, as Black people, get into, let's just say, wanting someone else to fix this. And that's not just around race. In our families or in our partnerships, our relationships, we often want someone else to make it better. And what we don't realize is that when we do that, we are giving our power away. And so I would also, as our allies are facing what they need to do, you know, what is unfinished in their own unconscious, that we as Black people and Black and brown people really examine where is that victim role that we have been playing and that was given to us. It's a colonized definition. It was handed over that we needed someone else to extricate us from this prison that we did not create. And so if we didn't create it, well, someone else needs to open the door. You know, there's something called learned helplessness. It's a psychological term. And there were, you know, research was done, the Pavlov's dogs. And what happened is they were shocking, electric shocking these dogs. And the cage door was locked. Dogs couldn't get out. So they were fighting to get out, fighting to get out. Eventually, they opened the door, shocked the dogs, and the dogs just laid there.
1: Mm.
0: They didn't know that the door was open because they had learned to be helpless. And so my call today is that, okay, that's a piece of the colonized trauma. And it's real, but the door is open. And so I am the alarm for myself when I get into that to remind myself, Robin, Dr. Robin, the Reverend Dr. Robin, you know, yes, there the door was closed, but it's open now. And I want to partner with other people, which is why I'm here with you today, that we can, A, get free ourselves, and then invite other people from our example. You don't have to preach freedom. Live it.
1: Mm.
0: You don't need to preach something. Live it. And if I live free, people will see what I'm doing. They'll see oppression around me, but they'll see that I'm not oppressed. They will see calamity, but they'll say, well, she's not destroyed by it. And people want to take and taste that kind of power.
1: Mm, powerful words, a powerful way to live, a way to be. Dr. Robin, there's a new study out that links identity politics to lower mental well-being among progressives. This new research that was published in the Sociological Forum, it suggests that participating in identity politics, it tends to be associated with lower levels of mental well-being, particularly among political progressives. Now, these findings indicate that focusing on social identity and collective protest, it might explain why progressive individuals report more depression and anxiety than their conservative peers. Now, let me just say this is not a longitudinal study, right? And so this is just sort of a flashpoint in time. I also want to note that the main researcher here said, quotes, whether it is that identity politics attracts individuals with low levels of well-being or adherence to identity politics reduces well-being, we need to include in the calculation of promoting identity politics the possibility that those active in it have lower well-being. Identity politics may bring an additional cost of either promoting a system that caters to lower well-being or creating lower well-being itself. When I saw this, it stopped me cold. And I was so glad to know that today I was going to be talking to Dr. Robin L. Smith. And so when we come forward, Dr. Robin, I want to get your take on this. Is there any there here? If so, what might these insights illuminate for us as we pursue that freedom that you were just talking about, as we pursue liberation, not just pursue it, but as we live it? 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More when we come forward with Dr. Robin L. Smith.
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18: Gas prices are lower this week in Cincinnati. AAA reports the average price of regular fuel locally is now $4.56 per gallon, 19 cents lower per gallon than they were 1 week ago. The average cost of a gallon of regular fuel in the state is $4.67 per gallon. The Ohio EPA is announcing recipients of grants to promote environmental initiatives around the state. Officials on Monday announced more than $200,000 in grants to be split among 14 recipients. They include the Archdiocese of Cincinnati's St. Vincent Fur School, who will receive just under $5,000. Charges are being filed against a Claremont County man in connection with the accidental shooting. Police say that 36-year-old Russell Gibbs was intoxicated when he shot a woman in the shoulder last Saturday. Gibbs and the woman were found walking along Washington Township roadway after the incident. The woman is hospitalized and recovering from the incident, while Gibbs faces charges including negligent assault. The Reds return to play tonight at Great American Ballpark. They're opening a three-game series versus the Nationals. I'm Heather Pascoe on 1230 The Buzz.
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1: You are listening to and streaming the Tavis Smiley Show. I'm Dr. Nicole Delia-Corte. Really delighted to be in conversation here. I'm feeling fed, and I hope that you all are also feeling fed by this conversation with Dr. Robin L. Smith, a licensed psychologist, best-selling author. And we're talking about not just protecting our peace and not just the continued fight for liberation, you know, but living free. And we're going to talk about her best-selling book, The Invisible Egg, Black Men Identifying Their Pain, Reclaiming Their Power. We're going to talk about it in that frame momentarily. But before the break, Dr. Robin, I was sharing a few insights that I gleaned from this new study linking identity politics to lower mental well-being among progressives. Again, I want to state this is not a longitudinal study, but it is noteworthy. What say you? Is there any there? And if so, how might this inform how we navigate and activate during this moment in history?
0: Yeah, and there is some there, but let me explain what is really there. You know, Socrates said, the unexamined life is not worth living. And then Brother Malcolm X came many years later and said, and the examined life is painful. So Socrates said, the unexamined life is not worth living. And Brother Malcolm said, and the examined life is painful. So why would I quote that in this moment as we're talking about identity politics and this study, which I read? The truth of the matter is there is something about what we focus on is what grows. So if I am focusing on information that highlights being marginalized, that will grow in me. You know, I talked about dominion. It could take up all the air in the room. And so we want to be careful, because wouldn't it make sense if that's what I'm focused on and fighting for, that maybe there isn't enough oxygen in the room to remind me of all the other things that are possible, all the other opportunities for growth, all the other ways that, yes, there is an assault, and there is also a way in which we can get through this. And so what I would remind us to do again today is to protect not just our joy, but to protect what goes into our ears, what goes into our eyes. If we are around people, and the study that you're talking about describes this, if we're around people who think and breathe the way we think and breathe, the challenge of that is that we need someone who can deliver the joy, who can deliver the possibilities, who can tell us that, yes, this is true, and it is also important to play. And someone might say, well, how do we talk about playing when lives are being lost and there are redistricting maps that are setting out to take our very essence? How, Dr. Robin, like, are you checked out that you're talking about joy? But joy is resistance. And I want to bring up something else, rest and sleep. And you might think, well, how does that tie into this story or everything that's happening in the country? Because one of the things we were denied when we were enslaved and when we didn't have options, sleep, eating, napping. And so when I watch Black people push ourselves in a way that pushes us past ourselves, it is a reenactment in ways that we don't understand, that we are denying ourselves the very essence, because sleep restores. Sleep gives me perspective. I don't know about you, but when I haven't had good sleep and I'm grappling with something, I will tell myself, do not think that you can make a good decision on this day. Time out, go get some sleep so that I can return to this very big moment, refueled, retooled. And so I think this study is inviting us to look at the ways in which identity politics has a place and it can also be a distraction.
1: Thank you for that. Thank you for that. And speaking of distraction, we had referenced a clip earlier of the great Toni Morrison. We want to share that clip with folks because it is just too good. It's too rich. It's too on the nose in this moment for us not to invoke the wisdom of Toni Morrison. Take a listen.
2: Do you, Toni Morrison, Pulitzer Prize winner, successful, honored in the halls of academe, etc., still have that encounter?
3: Yes, I do, Charlie, but let me tell you, that's the wrong question.
2: Okay, what's the right question?
3: How do you feel? Not you, Charlie Rose, right. But don't you understand that the people who do this thing, who practice racism,
2: right,
3: are bereft? There is something distorted about the psyche. It's a huge waste, and it's a corruption and a distortion. It's like it's a profound neurosis that nobody examines for what it is. It feels crazy. It is crazy. And it leaves, it has just as much of a deleterious effect on white people and possibly equal as it does Black people. I always knew that I had the moral high ground all my life. I always thought those people who said I couldn't come in the drugstore and I had to sit in this funny place, I couldn't
2: go
3: in the park.
2: You thought morally superior to them from day one.
3: And I thought they knew that I knew that they were inferior to me morally. I always thought that. And my parents always thought that.
2: You said your father was racist because he always felt like
3: he always superior. Thought, that's right. He always thought superior. And that was a form, you know, of defensive racism. But if the racist white person, I don't mean the person who is examining his consciousness and so on, doesn't understand that he or she is also a race, it's also constructed, it's also made, and it also has some kind of serviceability. But when you take it away, I take your race away, and there you are, all strung out, and all you got is your little self. And what is that? What are you without racism?
1: That was the great Toni Morrison on the nose. Dr. Robin, these are trying times for so many, including but not limited to Black men. You wrote a book along with Courtney B. Vance called The Invisible Ache, Black Men Identifying Their Pain and Reclaiming Their Power. Part of the invisible egg, part of what powers the invisible ache is the resistant forces that we have to contend with every single day. We just heard the great Toni Morrison talk about the deleterious effect of racism that impacts us all. When we come forward, I want to talk about how that showed up in your research for your book as it relates to Black men. And, you know, what wisdom you would offer Black men that may be struggling and suffering silently in this particular moment. 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More with Dr. Robin L. Smith when we come forward.
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1: 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I'm your guest host, Dr. Nicordelai Corte, in our remaining minutes with Dr. Robin L. Smith, author, co-author of The Invisible Ache, Black Men Identifying Their Pain and Reclaiming Their Power. Dr. Robin, before we get to that, any reaction to the wisdom of Toni Morrison?
0: Yes, how I love that woman. Love her wisdom, her eternal wisdom. What I would say is, she talked about the practice of racism. And that's important to know, that racism requires practice. It requires, just like lifting weights, you don't become a fluent, great card-carrying racist without lifting weights regularly, daily, throughout the day. And so what is also true is you don't become free from those who see you as inferior. If you are not, as Toni Morrison was saying that she learned from her family and her parents, she understood that she was morally superior to someone who looked down on her. And so I want to remind us of this, that if we understand what's really happening in this country, it is a family, because we are, you know, we don't like all of the people in our biological family, and they don't all like us. But here we are in America approaching our 250th anniversary for some. For others, there's a different discussion about 400 plus years, but again, that's a different show. But here we are. And what are we really grappling with, that people who are considered and identify as being white, many of them are afraid. And afraid of what? Afraid that somehow, and this is what, you know, Toni Morrison was saying, that they need to oppress someone else to feel like someone to themselves, that they need to put someone down. And so whether or not that is someone black or in the LGBTQ plus community, that there is a terror that they are not enough. And if we can, as black people, remember not only that they are wrong about us, but that we decide whether or not we have value and identity, not someone else. Because I want to, you know, put this out there. If you wake up in the morning, Dr. Nee, and you are singing your favorite song, and you get on the train or the bus or the whatever, and, you know, if you're driving and someone cuts you off or they take your seat, and then you get to work or you get here to do the show, and someone says, "What's wrong?" And you say, "You know, I woke up and I was so happy this morning. I felt so free." And then some jerk, other words we could use, cut me off or took my seat. And it just ruined my day. Why am I saying that? Because that means that that person owns you. And so what I'm saying to us is that if I define myself for who I am, you can hate me because of my race, my gender, my sexual orientation, my whatever, my faith, my no faith. But I don't hate me. And that's what Toni Morrison was talking about. The self-identity mm-hmm. is what is essential for our liberation. Not what you think of me, but what do I know to be true about who I am?
1: Dr. Robin, in our remaining minutes, I want to give you an opportunity to share what you know to be true as a result of the research that you and Courtney B. Vance did for The Invisible Egg, Black Men Identifying Their Pain, Reclaiming Their Power. It's not lost on me, not lost on so many of our leaders, learners, and listeners you know, Dr. Serena Fairfax, Nancy Mateer, Ashley Robinson, Barbara Deer, so many Black women have been the victims of murder, suicide. These events have included the suicides of many Black men. Talk to us about just a few top lines from The Invisible Ache.
0: Yeah. So, ouch, I hurt. How many Black men can say, "Ouch, I hurt"? Not, "How you doing, brother? I'm good." But I hurt. And that's part of our divine birthright, our God-given birthright, to say we hurt. We were told that we were 3/5 human, and we were only given the 3/5 because it had to do with benefiting white slave owners for property. So this claiming that I'm actually five-fifths. If we forgot our fractions, that means one. I'm whole. And I'm whole even in the broken places. I'm whole. I have joy, but I also hurt. I have tears. I've seen so many Black men, you know, whether it's at a funeral or when they're losing a relationship, saying, you know, they put their sunglasses on because they're ashamed of their wholeness. So we all...
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1: 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I'm your guest host, Dr. Nicordelai Corte. My thanks to Dr. Robin L. Smith for joining us this hour. I felt fed by it. I hope y'all felt fed by it as well. Just a reminder of what Dr. Robin said. You know, we went from being three-fifths of a person to five-fifths of a person. We're always five-fifths of a person. It's just now recognized on paper. And you have folks that are actively trying to turn the clock back. And so it's just a reminder that the Supreme Court got rid of the Voting Rights Act, siding with white nationalists who are working overtime to eliminate Black power in the South. But on Saturday, May 16th, our community will respond with All Roads Lead to the South at 1 p.m. in Montgomery, Alabama. You can sign up today at allroadsleadtothesouth.com. It's always a good day. It's always a good day to reach for our freedom, to defend our freedom, to protect one another, to be in community with one another. When we come forward in our next hour, we're going to be talking to the bestselling author and screenwriter, Tiffany L. Warren, who's going to give us a sneak peek into her new Black romance novel, A Harlem Wedding, a novel. And we're going to discuss why Black love, it's still worth telling. It's still worth fighting for. 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More when we come forward.
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37: Charges being filed against the Claremont County man in connection with an accidental shooting. Police say that 36-year-old Russell Gibbs was intoxicated when he shot a woman in the shoulder last Saturday. Gibbs and the woman were found walking along a Washington Township roadway after the incident. The woman is hospitalized and recovering, while Gibbs faces charges including negligent assault. Five of seven people charged in connection with a brawl in downtown Cincinnati that garnered national attention last year are pleading guilty. The incident happened last July near 4th and Elm Streets, with video of the incident later making the rounds on social media. The group pleaded guilty to varying charges and will be sentenced later this month. Gas prices are lower this week in Cincinnati. AAA reports the average price of regular fuel locally is now $4.56 per gallon, 19 cents lower per gallon than they were a week ago. The average cost of a gallon of regular fuel in the state of Ohio is $4.67 per gallon. And after having Monday off, the Reds return to play tonight at Great American Ballpark. They will be opening a three-game series versus the Nationals. I'm Heather Pascoe on 1230 The Buzz.